leagues. Once the game is done, we'll get back to live audio streaming your favorite ESPN Madison and ESPN Radio shows. Hi, this is Jesse Nelson. Many know me as the hall monitor at ESPN Madison, and that's because I love rules. I love creating them. I love following them, and I love

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Once the game is done, we'll get back to live audio streaming your favorite ESPN Madison. Hi, this is Jesse Nelson. 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I love creating them. I love following them, and I love enforcing them. And as Madison's home

0: 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Hi, this is Jesse Nelson. Many know me as the hall monitor at ESPN Madison, and that's because I love rules. 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I love following them, and I love enforcing them. 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
1: Fan. I was a Lions fan, and you know, to see, you know, they won a season without winning a game, and you know, and the success that they're now having, you know, at the top there. I mean, it's that's significant. I know what it does for a city, that story, and you know, we have that opportunity here with the White Sox, and you know, the fan base, it's alive. They're feeling this. So to be able to continue to bring some positives throughout this year and in the coming years, I think, you know, what an opportunity, and it could be really special. So I can't say that there's one moment that I would say just feels really good. Because, you know, Will and I talk all the time. It's not about, you know, we don't talk about our win-loss record. We don't. We talk about, you know, solving for that day. And, you know, with that mindset, we know good things are going to come along with just us being committed to this foundation. So, you know, it's, you know, you just got to fall in love with the process. And I don't think you actually will truly appreciate the process when it's all, you know, probably when it's all finished, when we're all done here. Then you look, point back, you're like, man, that was a lot of fun. But when you're in it, you know, it's solving for the day.
2: So I'm going to ignore the Lions part of it because I'm a huge Vikings fan. So I'm going to set that aside, okay? But I bet you the high point will be if you know, you guys have a big moment in September, whatever that is Murakami at the microphone after the game. That might be a high moment for you.
1: That would I would agree with that.
2: All right, Chris. Well, thanks for doing this. I really appreciate your time.
1: Yeah, thanks, Buster. Appreciate it.
2: Sarah Langs is a reporter and producer for MLB.com, and every week we play the numbers games with her. Let's go through her numbers for today. Number one, Shohei Ohtani has a 0.82 ERA. That's the second lowest by a Dodgers pitcher in his first seven starts of a season since ERA became official in the National League in 1912, behind only Fernando Valenzuela's 0.29 ERA in 1981 in a time known as Fernando Mania. Number two, Josh Bell had his first stolen base on Wednesday since September 27th, 2018. He went 978 games in between stolen bases, the longest streak by a batter in between two stolen bases since at least 1900. And I can tell you this, you know, in the last couple of years, we've had players read some of Sarah's notes. Josh Bell has been all in on this. So it's cool to see a note about him among Sarah's numbers today. And number three, the shutout by the Orioles against the Yankees on Wednesday was the first that they've been involved in this season. It was their 44th game. The last Major League Baseball team to go this long without being part of a shutout on either side, the 2017 Washington Nationals, who pitched a shutout in game 48 that season. The only other time the O's and Browns went this long into a season without being involved in a shutout, 1996. They got shut out in game 67. I was covering the Orioles that year.
3: All right, Bleacher Tweets here to end the week on a Friday. First one coming from Dan from Bangkok. He says, hey guys, the Brewers have just started a stretch of the toughest schedule imaginable. 20 straight games versus first and second place teams. Yes, even the Twins are in second place. No one is more than 3 games out of first, and this includes 12 games versus teams that are in first or just out of first. How are they doing so far? Well, they're 5-1 as of Thursday. What say you about the Brewers, Buster?
2: It's just classic of Pat Murphy's teams where they don't seem daunted by anybody. Like they just seem like they can handle whatever's thrown at them. It's very matter of fact. And certainly their athleticism really seems to unnerve other teams. And so, you know, they do well, I think, against good teams because of that, because they just seem to throw people off. It's a little bit like the Rays. We've been talking about their offense being chaos. And it's interesting because the Brewers on one end of the spectrum and the Yankees so far have been at the other. The Yankees have struggled against teams with good record. And I was not aware that they had that kind of an extended stretch against good teams. So that'll be interesting to watch. And by the way, we're hoping that we're going to get Jacob Mizorowski on the podcast sometime here soon.
3: Our next one comes from Charlie from Los Angeles. Kind of an interesting one here. He says, I saw Caleb Durbin hit a home run off a position player against the Orioles. And given the Red Sox offensive struggles so far, it felt like a dubious honor. I'm a huge Red Sox fan too. With that, it occurred to me that a homer off a position player could be considered defensive indifference. Why? If you're not giving runners steals because the defensive team doesn't try to get them out, then why are you giving them home runs? Thought it was just a fun topic to explore given baseball occasionally stingy approach to stats.
2: Yeah, that's an interesting, it's an interesting question. And it was funny, just coincidentally, last week, you know, we had David Ross on our game broadcast, and Rossi's first major league home run, he was playing with the Dodgers, came against the Arizona Diamondbacks, and it was first baseman Mark Grace pitching for the Diamondbacks, you know, veteran player brought in to save an inning. And Rossi went deep, and Mark Grace cussed him all the way around the bases as he was circling, because he's like, really, dude? You come up and you take that kind of swing against me in these situations? I agree with your overall point, but here's the difficulty of that. And someone who did a bunch of official scoring when I was covering the minor leagues, how do you score it? Like, it's easy to do the stolen base indifference thing because you just don't give credit to the hitter for that. But, you know, guy hits a home run off a position player. What do you do that in your scorebook? How do you deal with let's say he hits a grand slam. What do you, you know, who do you charge the runs to and all that? It's much more complicated, I think, than the stolen base thing.
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0: what Kalen DeBoer's teams have looked like prior to Washington. I think you are a coach, just knowing you, I get the sense that you kind of play the hits. Like, all right, last year, the best thing about Alabama was the quarterback and wide receiver, so let's throw it around the yard. The year before that, it was a mobile quarterback with a pretty good run game and a couple of really electric wide receivers. So, and we all know what you had at Washington with Penix and the cast of characters of wide receiver. I get the sense that you kind of adapt to your personnel. So what would you say to those that say, oh yeah, well, they're really more pass happy. They're not really a ground and pound outfit. Because to me, I don't get that sense at all. I think you kind of do what your team's capable of doing year to year.
1: Yeah, I mean, I can go back to 2000. This is a long time ago, but as a coordinator in 2002, we were maybe the top running back team in the country. Back at Sioux Falls, the very next year, we were probably the top passing team in the country. Different quarterback, different, lost our running back. You work around your personnel. I really do believe that you don't win championships without a physical nature to your program. And that happens through, you know, what you do in practice. That's what we want to become. I know what that looks like. We've done it in multiple places. I'm not going to take away from what we were at Washington and the ability to throw the ball, what we were last year, you know, with Ty, you know, slinging it around to a talented group of receivers. I mean, that's dynamic. You know, you want to be as dynamic as you possibly can be. But you do need to have a physical way about you if you want to win the championships. There's going to be weather games. There's going to be something that just, you know, you got to finish out the game and it's close and you got to grind away, or you got to get that big stop on a third or fourth and one or on the goal line. It presents itself in different ways, offensively, defensively. You know, I can't wait to the point where we get back to, you know, that being what we truly are. And I know our guys are working extremely hard to make sure that any flaws that we've had or areas we've come short, and that's the staff and that's our players, that we are, you know, we are looking to become what we know we need to be and can be.
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3: 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One, two, three!
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21: 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Coming up Thursday, we'll react to Game 2 of the Western Conference Finals. 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It's on Sportsmanlike, 6 a.m. Eastern, right here on ESPN Radio, ESPN 2, and ESPNU.
22: 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Coming up on Thursday, the latest from the Western Conference Finals. Two-time Super Bowl champ OCU Manura, and we say hello to former WWE superstar John Cena. 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
23: The road to the NBA Finals ends here, with star guards setting the tone. 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
8: Here goes Heidemann, spins in the paint, lofts it up. No, rebound Edwards with 9 seconds. Connecticut does not have a timeout. Leisure Walker pushes up in stride, Burke, and lays it in. Plus the foul.
7: NBC Sports Boston Sun, an 80-78 win over the Storm, Connecticut's first win of the season. They snapped a five-game losing streak, Storm falling to 1-4 to start the season, tying the worst five-game start in franchise history. Wings and Sky were in a 10-point game.
9: 8 on the shot clock now for Beckers. 4 seconds, Beckers gets downhill, lays it high off the window. Dallas does exactly what they want to do right there. Take up time off the clock and score late in the clock.
7: That's what they do. USA Network with the call. Wings a 10-point win, 99-89. Jessica Shepherd with 18 points, 10 rebounds, career high 12 assists. Second career triple-double. It's the first triple-double in the WNBA this season. Paige Becker, 24 points on 11 of 19 shooting, extending her streak of games scoring at least 15 to 10, longest active in the WNBA. AZ Fudd, dozen points, tying her career high, back-to-back game scoring in double figures. Fever and fire in the other game of the night.
9: Fox trying to slow down Mitchell. And look at Timpson soaring in for the offensive rebounds. The ball movement from the Fever leads to three more for Mitchell. That's a great example of it from Sarah Williams.
10: Yeah, I think you have to get the best out of what you can for your players, right? And Leah Boston continues to go to work.
7: USA Network Fever, a 90-73 win over the Fire. Leah Boston, 24 points, 8 of 11 from the floor, hit 2 of her 4 three-pointers, 24 points, 8 rebounds after missing the last game with a lower leg injury. Fever, a 90-point game. They've scored 85 or more in 5 consecutive games to start the season. SportsCenter All Night, ESPN Radio. To baseball, Dodgers with Shohei Ohtani as the starting pitcher and also in the lineup. So he was the first one in the batter's box in the top of the first in San Diego.
11: It's the first pitch from Vasquez. Ohtani swings and sends it high in the air to deep right center. Merrill back at the wall. It is good.

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4: 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Well, what do you know? 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
5: Here goes Heidemann, spins in the paint, lofts it up. No, rebound Edwards with 9 seconds. Connecticut does not have a timeout. Leisure Walker pushes up in stride, Burke, and lays it in. Plus the foul.
4: NBC Sports Boston Sun, an 80-78 win over the Storm, Connecticut's first win of the season. They snapped a five-game losing streak. Storm falling to 1-4 to start the season, tying the worst five-game start in franchise history. Wings and Sky were in a 10-point game.
6: 8 on the shot clock now for Beckers. 4 seconds. Beckers gets downhill, lays it high off the window. Dallas does exactly what they want to do right there. Take up time off the clock and score late in the clock.
4: That's what they do. USA Network with the call. Wings a 10-point win, 99-89. Jessica Shepherd with 18 points, 10 rebounds, career high 12 assists. Second career triple-double. It's the first triple-double in the WNBA this season. Paige Becker, 24 points on 11 of 19 shooting, extending her streak of games scoring at least 15 to 10, longest active in the WNBA. AZ Fudd, dozen points, tying her career high. Back-to-back games scoring in double figures. Fever and fire in the other game of the night.
6: Fox trying to slow down Mitchell. Look at Timpson soaring in for the offensive rebound. The ball movement from the Fever leads to three more for Mitchell. That's a great example of it from Sarah Williams.
7: Yeah, I think we have to get the best out of what you can for your players, right? And we at Boston continue to go to work.
4: USA Network Fever, a 90-73 win over the Fire. Aaliyah Boston, 24 points, 8 of 11 from the floor, hit 2 over 4 three-pointers, 24 points, 8 rebounds after missing the last game with a lower leg injury. Fever, a 90-point game. They've scored 85 or more in 5 consecutive games to start the season. Sports Center All Night, ESPN Radio to baseball. Dodgers with Shohei Ohtani as the starting pitcher and also in the lineup. So he was the first one in the batter's box in the top of the first in San Diego.
8: It's the first pitch from Vasquez. Ohtani swings and sends it high in the air to deep right center. Merrill back at the wall. It is gone! Shohei Ohtani mauls the first pitch from Randy Vasquez.
4: Certainly helping himself right out of the gate. And as for the mound,
8: ninth pitch coming from Ohtani DeLoriano. It's strike three, and everybody knew it. A sinker from Ohtani. They get his fourth K of the game.
4: AM 570 LA Sports. Ohtani's second career leadoff homer in a game that he started as pitcher. First in the regular season. He allowed 3 hits in 5 innings, shortest outing of the season. Lowered his ERA to .73, second lowest by a Dodgers pitcher through 8 starts of a season since earned runs became official in 1912. Oh, by the way, Dodgers shut out the Padres 4-0. Padres are shut out for the 4th time this season, 3rd time this month. Shut out 10 times by the Dodgers over the last 5 seasons. No other team has

0: Hawaii in the future. That's why teaming up with Iron Jock just makes sense. It's the gear that's made for how we live up here. Early mornings, late nights, and putting in that work when nobody's watching. Iron Jock isn't about flash. It's about showing up, staying tough, and representing where you're from. If you're built the same way, you already get it. 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
2: Here goes Heidemann, spins in the paint, lofts it up. No, rebound Edwards with 9 seconds. Connecticut does not have a timeout. Leisure Walker pushes up in stride, Burke, and lays it in. Plus the foul. Connecticut leads.
1: NBC Sports Boston Sun, an 80-78 win over the Storm. Connecticut's first win of the season. They snap a five-game losing streak. Storm falling to 1-4 to start the season, tying the worst five-game start in franchise history. Wings and Sky were in a 10-point game.
3: 8 on the shot clock now for Beckers. 4 seconds. Beckers gets downhill, lays it high off the window. Dallas does exactly what they want to do right there. Take up time off the clock and score late in the clock.
1: That's what they do. USA Network with the call. Wings a 10-point win, 99-89. Jessica Shepherd with 18 points, 10 rebounds, career high, 12 assists. Second career triple-double. It's the first triple-double in the WNBA this season. Paige Becker, 24 points on 11 of 19 shooting, extending her streak of games scoring at least 15-10. Longest active in the WNBA. AZ Fudd, dozen points, tying her career high, back-to-back game scoring in double figures. Fever and fire in the other game of the night.
3: Fox trying to slow down Mitchell. And look at Timpson soaring in for the offensive rebounds. The ball movement from the Fever leads to three more for Mitchell. That's a great example of it from Sarah Williams.
4: Yeah, I think we have to get the best out of what you can for your players, right? And Leah Boston continues to go to work.
1: USA Network Fever, a 90-73 win over the Fire. Aaliyah Boston, 24 points, 8 of 11 from the floor, hit 2 of her 4 three-pointers, 24 points, 8 rebounds after missing the last game with a lower leg injury. Fever, a 90-point game. They've scored 85 or more in 5 consecutive games to start the season. SportsCenter All Night, ESPN Radio to baseball. Dodgers with Shohei Ohtani as the starting pitcher. And also in the lineup. So he was the first one in the batter's box in the top of the first in San Diego.
5: It's the first pitch from Vasquez. Ohtani swings and sends it high in the air to deep right center. Merrill back at the wall. It is gone! Shohei Ohtani mauls the first pitch from Randy Vasquez.
1: Certainly helping himself right out of the gate. And as for the mound,
5: ninth pitch coming from Ohtani DeLoriano. It's strike three, and everybody knew it. A sinker from Ohtani to get his fourth K of the game.
1: AM 570 LA Sports. Ohtani's second career leadoff homer in a game that he started as pitcher, first in the regular season. He allowed 3 hits in 5 innings, shortest outing of the season, lowered his ERA to 0.73, second lowest by a Dodgers pitcher through 8 starts of a season since earned runs became official in 1912. Oh, by the way, Dodgers shut out the Padres 4-0. Padres are shut out for the 4th time this season, 3rd time this month. Shut out 10 times by the Dodgers over the last 5 seasons. No other team has shut them out more than 5 times over that span. Speaking of shutouts, Pirates and Cardinals.
6: Going for somebody that doesn't, you know, usually fit that profile. Here's a line drive toward the right field corner. Short wall out there, and it's gone. Right down the line. Spencer Horwitz homers off McGreevy again, and the Pirates open with a 1-0 lead. Swanson, the right-hander of the Cardinals, sets and delivers. Swinging a ball line to left. That's down for a base hit. Sliding Fermin to cut it off from the wall. Running on the pitch, Gonzalez. He's around third, and he'll come in to score on the offline throw. And they're going to say that he missed third base. And he did not. 2 runs are in on Reynolds' double. 7-0 Pirates in St. Louis.
1: Pirates adding insurance in that 8th inning with a 2-run double from Brian Reynolds. No relation. 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The Fan. Pirates a 7-0 shutout of the Cardinals. The win snaps a 4-game losing streak.

0: Pittsburgh's sixth shutout this season, tied for the second most in baseball. Cardinals are shut out for the third time this season, second time in the last three games. Brewers also with a shutout on Wednesday.
1: Cabrera brings home the pitch, and Hamilton rips one into center, down for a base hit. Around third, and headed for home is Freeland. Now the ball gets past PCA. Ortiz still running. He's going to score. Hamilton around third. He's on his way home. Here's the throw. Hamilton, head first slide. He's safe. Three runs on one swing from David Hamilton.
0: 620 WTMJ. Brewers, a 5-0 shutout of the Cubs, who are shut out for the sixth time this season. Brewers get their first series sweep of three or more at Wrigley since 2021. Braves, meanwhile, continue to win.
2: Looking for a base hit right here. And Austin hits a deep drive to center. Ruiz back to the wall. He just manhandled this thing. It's a three-run homer by Austin Riley to straightaway center field. And it's now a 3-1 Braves lead in the top of the second.
0: 680 The Fan. Braves a 9-1 win over the Marlins. Atlanta's 34th win in 50 games. Tied for their third-best 50-game start since 1900. Eighth 9-run game this season as the Braves beat the Marlins 9-1. All evened up in Oklahoma City with an interesting move by the Thunder. That's next at ESPN Radio.
3: 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Jordan Walker leads the St. Louis Cardinals into American Family Field to go head-to-head with Jake Bowers and the Milwaukee Brewers.
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1: 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Well, what do you know? Would you look at that? And it's actually one time you can look at the sun.
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0: No, because he cursed the Cavs. Like, I think he has to curse you for the bad things to happen.
1: Specifically.
0: Yeah, yeah, like he cursed the Cavs.
2: So, yeah, but so is it one of those
3: playing what's happening in the Western Conference Finals?
2: Yeah. Wait a minute. You know, like, the whole thing with Pete Rose when everybody would say, like, the games he didn't gamble on would mean, oh, well, that means you think you're going to lose, right?
1: Oh, right.
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6: 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One guy who had a starring role in college football a few years ago is one Shedeur Sanders, who we were just speaking about with the Cleveland Browns, you see.
7: Yeah, the more and more I think about the quarterback situation with the Cleveland Browns, I know it feels like Deshaun Watson is front and center. Mm-hmm. Maybe that's by design by Todd Monken.
8: Just
7: think about it from this perspective. Shedeur Sanders was the headline all of last year, the draft day slide, being with the Cleveland Browns. Did Kevin Stefanski warn him? Whose pick was it? All of the controversy, the profile of the player being so polarizing. You know who's even more polarizing? You know who cast a big shadow? Deshaun Watson, because of all the baggage that he has. If we talk about Deshaun Watson being QB1, and how skeptical we are of Deshaun Watson being able to rekindle what we saw in Houston in 2020. Guess what we're not talking about?
8: Shedeur
7: Sanders. And a quiet offseason might just be exactly what this young man needs going into year two.
6: Well, and you know what's interesting? You could sit there and say, oh, that's not fair to Deshaun. No. There's nothing, as long as it's legal, moral, and ethical, that the Browns could do to Deshaun Watson that would not be fair.
8: That's what the money is for.
6: Yeah, you are the sacrificial lamb.
7: Yeah, it's a $230 million sacrificial
8: lamb. That is what the money is for.
6: Exactly right. Yeah, go ahead, I'm sorry.
8: No. But if you're right, that is actually brilliant by Todd Monken.
7: We're going to get something out of Deshaun Watson.
8: And whatever it is, you're going to trot out there. And if you're bad, that's giving Shedeur time to develop. And then if he goes out there, he has a big opportunity to be the savior in a lot of ways, or at least be better than what we just saw. And that reshifts the narrative around him a little bit. That is interesting. You could be right. We'll see.
7: Because let me ask you a question.
8: Or they could just really be milking this Deshaun thing for the money.
7: They could be. And listen, I'm this is giving the Cleveland Browns a hell of a lot of credit.
8: Yeah.
7: But what's more likely? Shedeur Sanders developing into your franchise quarterback, or Deshaun Watson being able to give us shades of what we saw in Houston a half dozen years ago?
8: Shedeur, and it's not even close.
7: That's my point.
8: Mm-hmm.
7: Shedeur Sanders, for all of the unevenness that we got last year, he had the Cleveland Browns in position to win a lot, to compete.

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0: 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One more time now, y'all. Come on.
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14: The Western Conference Finals are even at a game apiece. Oklahoma City beat San Antonio.
15: Obviously, this team is as good as anybody. It turned you over, so when you're down some of your primary creators and initiators, it causes a little bit of an extra strain, whether that's who to play, what to run, et cetera, et cetera.
16: One person can't make up for what Fox or No Deal brings for us, so, I mean, just trying to do it as a team.
17: We need some poise for sure and being aggressive, just like we were in the third quarter.
18: The NBA playoffs presented by Gusto, the Oklahoma City Thunder, San Antonio Spurs. Game number two goes to OKC, 122-113. SGA leads the way with 30 points, 9 assists. Alex Caruso, yet again, awesome off the bench. Steph Castle led the scoring four.

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2: As families head into summer travel season, there's one thing many people forget to plan for. What happens if someone gets sick when you're away from home? Joining us now is Dr. Peter McCullough with some smart ways to be prepared before summer begins. Doctor, summer is supposed to be relaxing, but travel can come with surprises. So why is summer a time when families should think ahead medically?
4: Because there's always stress about getting sick on a trip and then ending up in the urgent care.
2: What are some of the most common issues that families will run into during these summer trips from a medical standpoint?
4: Various forms of food poisoning or traveler's diarrhea, getting viral upper respiratory tract infections that get too far along and they become a bacterial secondary infection like a bronchitis, then of course usual things like bladder infections, yeast infections.
2: So what do you recommend people do before they leave on their trip?
4: Everybody should consider having a medical emergency kit. 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
2: So it's really all about preparedness.
4: Rational readiness. And remember, other things can happen. You know, wounds, insect bites.

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12: You good, Ev?
11: Our resident Martinet, Nuno, wants to know if you're good, F.
12: You good, F?
13: You
14: our
13: good?
14: Resident what?
11: Martinet.
14: What's that? Like a puppet thing?
11: No, that's a marionette. A Martinet is like a strict leader.
14: All right, word of the day.
11: It is our word of the day.
14: Martinet?
11: You've never heard that, though, for real?
14: I thought that was the person that does like...
11: That's a marionette.
14: I would have guessed that. Anyway. Also, CeCe's telling me, get back here. Nuno's really mad at you.
11: Is
14: Rob asked me for Advil, Tylenol, whatever, and I had to take my headset off.
12: That headache
14: and then
12: might
14: I'm
12: be
14: getting told
12: based
14: that
12: on
14: Nuno's
12: the tone
14: mad
12: I,
14: at
12: based
14: me.
12: On the tone I got from Nuno, that headache from Rob Lorenzo will have to wait to the next break.
11: Yep.
15: He's apoplectic.
14: Hey, what did I do?
12: Nuno
15: there
12: was apoplectic. No,
15: there was none of that, Ev. Don't allow him to like...
14: He said it! He's not going
11: to
14: lie to
11: you
14: me.
11: Do you want to know why? You want to know why? Game two.
12: Game two? That's what it is. Who knows on
15: the
12: edge? That's what it is.
11: The energy is building for our guy.
15: Less than a minute to, like, we have less than a minute before the segment started. Kevin needs to go downstairs for get up.
14: Kevin was awesome.
15: He was great.
14: And Kevin like, asked us. Kevin just didn't leave. What did we improve about?
12: In the 7 o'clock hour, we had a half hour of Wendy. In the 8 o'clock hour, we had a half hour of Kevin. I mean, that's as good as it gets,
11: that's
12: y'all.
11: That's a recipe for a good show. That's a recipe for
12: we
11: a
12: got,
11: good
12: we
11: show.
12: We got NBA postseason. We got Stanley Cup playoffs. That's as good as it gets.
11: We got a lot of good stuff happening.
12: Yes.

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10: As families head into summer travel season, there's one thing many people forget to plan for. What happens if someone gets sick when you're away from home? Joining us now is Dr. Peter McCullough with some smart ways to be prepared before summer begins. Doctor, summer is supposed to be relaxing, but travel can come with surprises. So why is summer a time when families should think ahead medically?
11: Because there's always stress about getting sick on a trip and then ending up in the urgent care.
10: What are some of the most common issues that families will run into during these summer trips from a medical standpoint?
11: Various forms of food poisoning or traveler's diarrhea, getting viral upper respiratory tract infections that get too far along and they become a bacterial secondary infection like a bronchitis, then of course usual things like bladder infections, yeast infections.
10: So what do you recommend people do before they leave on their trip?
11: Everybody should consider having a medical emergency kit. Nowadays, we can pre-prescribe medications, cover dozens of illnesses ahead of time, and then people can be ready to go if something does happen. We have a guidebook as well as telemedicine available to get help when you're away from home and avoid the urgent care.
10: So it's really all about preparedness.
11: Rational readiness. And remember, other things can happen. wounds

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1: 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The Milwaukee Brewers sweep the Chicago Cubs at Wrigley Field. For the first time since 2021, the Brewers complete a sweep of their rivals to the South. 5-0 shutout victory last night for the crew. Kyle Harrison leading the way with another sensational start on the mound for Milwaukee. 7 innings, allowing just 2 hits, striking out 11. What a night for Kyle Harrison, helping propel the Brewers to victory. Milwaukee now 29-18 on the season. They have won 11 of their last 13 games. They outscored the Cubs 19-5 in the 3 games at Wrigley Field. And the Brewers now 1.5 up on the Cubs atop the NL Central standings. Brewers are off today before they return home to American Family Field. Big week continues. They host the Dodgers over the weekend, 6:40, first pitch. 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

0: Thursday edition. Is it time to have a conversation about having a conversation about Craig Counsell as the Cubs manager edition? I am not a Craig Counsell hater. I know there are folks on the panel who are, but that's a reference to a certain anniversary that today marks. After the Milwaukee Brewers swept the Chicago Cubs at Wrigley Field edition. Also, the Steve the Homer True is scheduled to appear. You may have noticed he wasn't on the program yesterday because Tausch was busy at the Tellurian Celebrity Golf Tournament in Wisconsin Dells at Trapper's Turn, collecting all kinds of great legendary interviews on the Yuengling Legends Line in Person edition. And also the Aaron Rodgers Last Ride edition of Wilde and Tausch on 94.5 ESPN Milwaukee, 100.5 ESPN Madison, 1430 ESPN Beaverdam, ESPNWisconsin.com, the ESPN app, your Alexa smart speaker, streaming live video, Twitter, Facebook, YouTube, and of course everything you need on the amazing ESPN Wisconsin app, which is free, customizable, and can be found both in the Apple and Android app stores. I'm Jason Wilde in Green Bay. Jesse Nelson is in the Everlight Solar ESPN Madison studios. And back home again from Trapper's Turn, a legend himself, Packers Hall of Famer, is Mark Tauscher. Tausch, good morning. Great job yesterday. What a fun day that was. Did you have a lot of fun without us after you got off the air?
1: It was great. Yeah, the day turned out beautiful. Got to play a bunch of golf, and we did some stuff with, you know, Frank Caliendo was there, so I got to talk to him a little bit. He did John Madden interviewing Brett Favre as John Madden. So they told the story about, you know, there was more, I don't know how to even say this over FCC airwaves. There was a lot of

0: private part jokes yesterday. Like, oh. Just an inordinate amount by everybody. Yeah, more I don't than know.
1: You were,
0: it's
1: more than you were comfortable with?
0: Yeah, there are a lot of balls in the air. Let's just put it that way.
1: They're juggling a lot of balls.
0: That way, Jesse, so I could. I know you're looking at me like all dumbfounded. He was telling the story of his uncle, and you know, John Madden really wanted to understand because I don't even know how it came
1: Wait,
0: up. But
1: Favre
0: that was
1: telling a story about his yes. uncle to
0: yeah, well,
1: Frank
0: to John
1: Caliendo
0: Madden.
1: Portraying John
0: about
1: Madden.
0: John Madden.
1: Okay.
0: That's exactly how it played out.
2: All factors included, I understand why this is a very difficult thing for you to try and recount for us right now. I'm having a tough time following, but
0: I'm not even like recounting it. I'm just trying to give you a little. I'm not even gonna. I can't say
1: just a tip.
0: Just a little.
1: Don't do it.
0: Yeah. But that was you wanted to be in that room. That's what happened. And then we did a little panel thing after, and it was kind of very similar. But here's what I will tell you. There's a couple of things that were, I don't want to say, just for our fans and our audience, because obviously we're going to talk about Rodgers going yep. on his farewell tour. And, you know, Brett was, you know, telling some of the stories about how he got everybody to sign the helmet and how Aaron wasn't real happy with him, but they've come through and become better friends and all this other stuff, which was great. But this was kind of the moment, it was at the end of the night last night. And everybody is sitting up there, and they're, you know, kind of going around, and anybody that was there could ask a question. And the question came, and you're talking, there was a vast majority of the guys were part of the Super Bowl 31 championship team.
2: Mm-hmm.
0: So it was Gilbert and Santana and Brett and Leroy and, you know, a big cast of that group. And Dorsey Levins. And somebody asked the question about Rodgers and how they should have had more championships. And Dorsey couldn't. And it was typically they'd say, oh, I want Earl Dotson to answer this one, or I want
1: sure.
0: Leroy to answer it. This was just kind of an open-ended, and Dorsey Levins grabbed that mic. And Dorsey had played in 3 Super Bowls. And he basically was like, do you know how blank and hard it is to get to a Super Bowl? Do you guys understand all of the things that have to go into play to get to a Super Bowl? And for a minute, it was very eye-opening to me because I've been doing this job almost 10 years now. And it's different than a player. Players have reasons and understand the difficulty of it. Whereas as an analyst, as a fan, you say, why didn't it happen?
1: Uh-huh.
0: And you forget sometimes how blank and hard it is and how everything has to fall into place for it to happen. And the entire room kind of, whoa. And that was the end of the night. That was it.
1: Wait, you ended
0: Which
1: on
0: I was
1: that
0: happy
1: question?
0: With because I thought it was, well, in fairness, what? Gilbert was kind of emceeing it. He did say, this is the last question.
2: Oh, John Madden didn't have anything to say on that?
0: No, Caliendo was long gone by that time. But it just was a great reminder of, it is really special. Those guys are going to be doing a ton of stuff around Green Bay and the state of Wisconsin for the 30-year anniversary. And it's a great reminder that everything fell. And it didn't, wasn't like everything fell right because there was injuries and things that happened mm-hmm. throughout the year. But that group was special. And it is special to win a championship. And I do think you've said this a bunch. The Patriots and the Chiefs have kind of thrown off the math.
1: Mm-hmm.
0: Doesn't mean Packer fans, and it doesn't mean as an analyst we can't sit here and say we should have more.
1: Sure.
0: But that was a good kind of a slap to the face of, you know what, man, it is blank and hard to get that done.
1: And that's why he's my favorite player I ever covered. So while that is important and very entertaining and interesting, and I love that he did that and that you shared it with us, when I ran into Frank Caliendo in Milwaukee, he was doing a show at the Corners of Brookfield, and we were staying in the same hotel. I told him that you had delivered, after seeing him perform, your imitation of his imitation of Madden. And he said, oh, I gotta hear that. Did you get to share your Madden with him while you were in the same room together?
0: No. I did get a picture, and I'll send that over to Jesse. I did get a picture, and you could tell whose face. I think he was doing a John Gruden. I mentioned that he came on our show, and he was, you know, very cordial, but I didn't get to give the John Madden.
1: Did you, after hearing him do it, did you want to bring it back again? Because the last time you heard him doing the Madden,
0: That's
1: we had
0: be
1: you doing Madden for days on end.
0: I'm not an on-demand guy. I maybe I'll organically bring it up, but right now, no.
1: It was definitely not on-demand the last time. It was you were very excited to do it repeatedly. And I think it's actually pretty good, in fairness to you.
0: Okay.
1: No rush. All right. I do want to get to... because I have to apologize and say I was wrong when it comes to not about everything, but certainly about the framing of the farewell tour that Aaron Rodgers will now be embarking upon on multiple shows yesterday when this came out. I would like to set the record straight with a little help from some video that I unearthed from 2021 during training camp. But before we can do that, it is a huge day in the baseball world. The Milwaukee Brewers are in first place in the NL Central after a sweep. Fly the L, some might say.
0: Yeah, have Sylvie and Waddle and the whole ESPN 1000 team. I think it was Sylvie who was all in on this curse. Oh, you flew the flag and nothing good has happened since. What? Y'all look like a minor league team. Like, that whole series looked like that was a minor league. What? Where are they at? Dubuque? Which city are they in? You guys went and watched a game down Dubuque?
2: Des Moines, the Iowa Cubs, or the South,
0: Des Moines.
2: The South Bend Cubs were in Appleton last week.
0: I actually start wondering, when is Wrigley's contract up? They might as well move to Dubuque. No, all the teams in Chicago are moving out of the city. They might as well say, when is that
1: Cubs
0: contract with the on the north side done? Because... Maybe look for some tax incentives. Head on down to Dubuque.
1: A big win. Now they sweep the series. But today is an anniversary of sorts as well. Much like the 96 team will be celebrating its 30th anniversary of winning the NFL title in Super Bowl 31. Today's the day, Jesse. Right?
2: Yesterday.
1: If I'm reading this correctly.
2: Yesterday was the
1: yesterday
2: day.
1: They won on the anniversary.
2: Yes. Very fitting. Very fitting.
1: The anniversary of Jesse Nelson, Jesse J. Nelson, coming on this program and saying of the reigning NL manager of the year, not to be confused with now the two-time.
0: Has that only been a year? That's only been a year?
1: I know. Oh, that's shocking,
0: God.
1: Isn't it?
0: Feels like, wow.
1: And Joshy DiMaggio had texted us saying, hey, did you guys, you know, celebrate the anniversary? And I said, I view this more like Christmas, that you should keep this holiday in your heart all year round. And I believe that's the case because, Jesse, we have, and deservedly so, I am not delivering any pity party here. We have destroyed you now for 366 days for this take, and I am so happy that this continues to be a thing.
2: As I've said for all 366 days, it wasn't actually a take. It was a question. At the big birthday.
1: In the form of a take.
2: At the big birthday bash on the Saturday night of cribbage board giveaway at American Family Field when the Brewers were blanked by the Minnesota Twins, were in fourth place in the NL Central standings, couldn't score runs, weren't having any success on the mound. And I asked with what appeared to be manager in waiting, Ricky Weeks, as the assistant to Pat Murphy, at what point do we have a conversation about when we should have the conversation to move on from Pat Murphy?
0: The rarest
1: it doesn't
0: of all,
1: sound
0: not
1: any
0: a
1: better
0: conversation, mm-hmm. but a conversation about a conversation.
1: Engaged
0: very well
1: to be
0: done.
1: Engaged.
2: And it was it was scoffed at the birthday bash. I brought it up on this show. It was scoffed here, and then it was scoffed at on the afternoon shows and the morning shows and every show.
0: Content creator.
2: Forever and ever, I'm the guy that apparently wanted to get Pat Murphy fired when that is not the case. Never said that. Just wanted to know when we should start to be concerned that he would have success at the same level as Doc Rivers and Luke Fickell. And for those who were critical and have been critical and continue to be critical of Matt LaFleur and the Green Bay Packers. I was wondering when we should start to consider Pat Murphy in that same ilk. And we shouldn't do that anymore. We shouldn't do that.
1: Just out of curiosity, the fact that at the party, this, and thank you for not doing what I'm about to say you could have done here. But the fact that it was scoffed at and roundly ridiculed at Pablo's birthday party, in retrospect, did you ever consider that maybe, you know what, maybe I'm off base here. I won't bring it up with the guys on the show. Thank God you didn't. From a content perspective, thank you for being foolish enough to then bring it to everyone for all of us to enjoy and ridicule. But at no point did you say, you know, it's interesting. These people, you know, I work with them. They're smart people. The fact that they thought that this was ridiculous, that I even said this, maybe I shouldn't bring it up publicly on the air. Did that ever cross your mind?
2: No, quite the opposite, actually. As with most geniuses.
0: You were emboldened.
2: Yeah, I looked around.
1: As with most geniuses.
2: I looked around at the people at the birthday bash, and I thought, they're not seeing this the way that they should be seeing this, which is the way that I'm seeing this.
1: That's
2: and
1: more only child people, right there, boy.
2: More people need to know that we should start thinking about when to have a conversation about Pat Murphy's job before he proceeds to lead the team in I don't know if
0: you'd
2: call it a comeback going fourth to first, but
0: that you could be that wrong.
2: No, I never. If you would have told me on what was yesterday, May 20th, 2025, that the Milwaukee Brewers would proceed to finish with the best record in baseball, the best record in franchise history, Pat Murphy would repeat as manager of the year in the National League, and that they would beat the rival Cubs and Craig Counsell in the NLDS to advance to the NLCS for the first time since 2018, I would have thought you were out of your mind. And it turns out I was the one who was out of my mind to propose when to have the conversation about having the conversation. So, hand up. My bad. I tried to retire this on opening day and say, we've turned the page, you know, new season. We're not going to make these mistakes again. And clearly, it just keeps coming up no matter how much I've repented and apologized. And I've doubled down a few times, I think. But for the most part, the biggest thing everyone needs to understand is I wasn't advocating for Pat Murphy to be fired. I was wondering when we would start to think about moving on from him on May 20th of 2025. And the answer is never. He can coach the Brewers as long as he wants. Give him the LePay deal. Lifetime contract. Pat Murphy until he doesn't want to do it anymore. That's where we're at with Murph and the Brewers. Especially after last night. What a way to celebrate the anniversary.
0: The Jeff Probst treatment. He's getting the Jeff Probst treatment.
2: We'll talk about that later.
0: Interesting. All right. Well, if you think you're out of your, if Jesse was out of his mind, you're out of your mind. If you have leaky,
3: how much do you think this is about Pat Murphy, or is it the organization as a whole? Because this has been I'm not saying Jesse spurred this on, but it's been weird coincidence. Like, they're a middling kind of average team when Jesse had a conversation about having a conversation about having a conversation. And since then, I don't know why anyone would trade with Matt Arnold. Like, he fleeces everybody. Like, we get rid of a third baseman that can't hit for Boston at all, and we get a stud that comes in and just dials it in last night. So,
1: has he surpassed Goody as the best GM in the state now, officially?
2: Yes.
3: I said Matt Arnold was one of the faces of the state, and you guys all laughed at me last year.
2: I don't think I could recognize.
1: You don't even know his face.
2: I am a big Brewers fan, and I would not recognize Matt Arnold if he walked in here right now.
3: I meant stature. I didn't mean like an artist rendering of him.
2: If he walked in and someone in the office said, hey, Jesse, this is Matt, I would think he's like applying for a marketing consultant job. I would have no idea he was the general manager of the Brewers. I don't know what he looks like.
3: I'll tell you what. I was impressed. I went to a JV baseball game the other night, and a guy in a suit and tie, you know, when your catcher makes the last out and you have to have somebody go out there to catch, some dude comes out, it could have been Matt Arnold scouting JV players. He got out there in a suit and tie catching the kid throwing the pitcher.
1: I love that.
3: I tried to get a picture as the team photographer. I came back, by the way.
1: Oh, Sarah, man.
3: 100.5 had a game. Oh, yeah, man. So I was back. I did not get in any arguments with the coach. Did not do it.
1: Who were you playing?
3: This time is a... They were. I'm not going to get into it because we play them again tonight. I'm not going to say anything negative about anybody.
1: Woof, woof. It's time to have a conversation.
3: I won't say anything. I'm going to do the opposite. I'm going to not have a conversation about not having a conversation about it.
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1: So Aaron Rodgers, who we once talked about pretty much every day, right?
2: I mean, basically how it all worked around here.
1: We don't talk about
3: the most influential person in your career.
1: Certainly the opportunity I had by doing the radio show with him.
3: No, I just mean in general.
1: No.
3: Like, he's influenced... No, I think he's influenced your career more than anyone else.
1: No.
3: I'm not talking about mentorship. I'm talking about the direction and success of your career is more directly correlated to Aaron Rodgers than anyone else.
1: Because the team was relevant and I did the radio show, et cetera, et cetera? Like, where do you...
3: No, I'm asking you. I'm telling you who I think, but I'm just wondering if you...
1: I understand, and I'm asking you why you think that.
3: Okay, you can't... I would think just from an overall standpoint. Like, obviously, the team being good with his leadership and his intrigue and the amount of interest that he generated springboarded you from being, no offense, just one of the guys to being one of the guys.
1: Yeah,
3: if that makes any sense.
1: Yeah, I don't know. I'm willing to answer the question. I just wanted to get a little clarity from old T. Because, look, I'm doing this thing with Corey Lindsley and Brian Bulaga today for CASA of Brown County, the Child Advocate Group, which does such great work here. And Corey and his wife Anna were their ambassadors and did a great job. It's a really important thing. But one of the things I'm going to talk about when we do our Q&A with them, and a surprise guest that even those two don't know about, is the time that I got to sit in your meeting room.
4: The John Madden?
3: Who's the surprise guest?
1: Now I got to tell you. You never know. Bulaga could be listening. I can't risk it.
3: I feel pretty good that he's not. He's golfing.
1: I tend to agree.
4: He's golfing.
1: I don't want to risk it.
4: Definitely golfing.
1: I'm going to talk about the time that Campy and Joe Philbin and Mike Sherman agreed to let me come into your offensive line meeting room and sit with you guys. And I did that story, and it's the greatest single thing I did from an access standpoint. Even better than the time I sat with Favre in the media auditorium. And we went through the highlights of his first game against, which wasn't technically his first game, it was his second because he played the week before, but his big win over Cincinnati on the 10-year anniversary of that in 2002. Yeah. We sat big screen. But I would say that because of my longevity, I would probably be, people know Domofsky more. I don't know. Based on social media, they probably know Matt Schneidman more. Tom Silverstein and Pete Doherty have done it longer than me.
3: I'm not trying to turn this into like rank your beat reporter.
1: I don't think of myself in this like he catapulted me to the top of my field.
3: Sure. All
1: That's
3: right.
1: why. So okay. I
3: fair enough.
1: And
4: would you rank Tausch and I ahead of Aaron Rodgers then?
1: Yes.
3: Good question.
1: Without this show, look, there's nobody.
3: All right, this thing is taking a turn that I was not. I wanted you to say that Aaron Rodgers.
1: I owed all to Aaron Rodgers
3: in a monster way. No, I just think because he did. And he did for
1: the visibility
3: show.
1: Of doing the show.
3: He obviously did for you.
1: Yeah.
3: But, and it's okay. All right.
1: Sorry that didn't go the way you were hoping.
3: Well,
4: good try.
3: It is what it is.
1: We'll hear from Aaron Rodgers.
4: Of Brett Favre, Aaron Rodgers, and Jordan Love, how would you rank how those three have influenced your career as a Packers journalist the most?
1: Rodgers 1, Favre 2, Love 3. Coaches, Mike McCarthy 1. Mike Sherman, a very close two, because I learned the most about how to do the job while I was covering him.

0: probably Mike Holmgren 3 and Matt LaFleur 4, and then Ray Rhodes 5.
1: Where's Barry on that list?
0: Again, as a student reporter, the person who influenced me the most is Chili now.
2: Sour.
0: And I thought it was from a football perspective, from a beat writer perspective, it's Jeff Sauer, and it is hands down. I would put him ahead of Aaron Rodgers too. I would put him in the class of Tom Mulhern and Tom Oates. All right, that's our conversation about Aaron Rodgers' last ride. No, we'll do that.
2: If I may, do you have a read here? Because I'd love to tease. I have a tease.
0: I do actually. If before you tease out. I could tell you.
2: Well, the hell with it. I'm just going to propes this thing. I might just propes it. I might tease it without it. The heck with
0: you're
2: it.
0: You're teasing a conversation that we're not going to have until, like, whoa, Nelly. We got a lot on our plate, including I think we may be able to get Joe Thomas on the program today for being at Packers off-season program in Packers gear. I don't know when we're going to do it, but we're going to try and do it. I got to text him back after I tell you. And before Tausch teases us out about Pottawatomie Casino Hotel, the biggest hotel rooms in Milwaukee, nearly 500 beautifully designed rooms and luxury suites that are perfect for a weekend reset, a date night, or celebrating something big. And if you're hungry, you got too many options to count. 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Like if you want to celebrate Jesse's I wasn't a take, but it was kind of a take anniversary, you could do it there. Sophisticated relaxation, incredible flavor, a full night out all in one place. Pottawatomie Casino Hotel. Tausch, the floor is yours.
2: All right, I will need Jesse to put up the schedule. And I know the schedule release was a week ago. But I have an idea that needs to happen. I think it should happen. Can we get it to happen? Let's make our case. I have a case that I am going to make.
3: No!
2: That it should happen.
3: Stop that!
2: Stop what?
3: No! You can do that
2: no,
3: later.
2: What?
3: We haven't talked about Rodgers at all.
2: We didn't say anything worthwhile about Aaron Rodgers, one of the best quarterbacks in Packers history.
3: No. What did you want me to do?
2: No.
3: I tried. It didn't go anywhere. It died. So now what? You want us to Lazarus this bad boy? I'll let Jason Lazarus. I don't envision Lazarus coming through.
0: You're the one who killed Lazarus, though. We weren't even going to talk
3: kill
0: about
3: Lazarus.
0: Me.
3: You decided to say that you coming and hanging out with me, Flanagan, Mike Wall for 1.5 hours was more important than 15 years with Rodgers. I can't help that. That died. So now, okay, Lazarus, bring it back. I don't have a tease. My tease died. I'll see if I can Lazarus my tease later in the show because it just died.
2: There is football
3: significance.
2: More next.
3: Will Dean Tausch.
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12: 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This ball's way back there. That one's off the scoreboard and over it and out of this ballpark.
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0: This could be your last year.
1: Do you
0: think of that right now?
1: Yes. This is it. Yeah.
2: This is it. Good thing we had the schedule up, though, so we can do what Tausch teased a little bit later in the program. Aaron Rodgers speaking yesterday. And look, a lot of interesting things that he had to say with the Pittsburgh media. Not least among them, he didn't say exactly that if Mike McCarthy hadn't become the Steelers coach, he wouldn't be playing this year. But he definitely wasn't expecting to be back in Pittsburgh after Mike Tomlin left, which means he would have been, once again, a hired gun somewhere else if he was going to play. Here is what Aaron Rodgers said regarding his return to Pittsburgh and his reunion with Big Mike.
3: Yeah, I love Mike T. I mean, I really appreciate the opportunity to come in last year and love my experience with him. And, you know, I thought when he said he was stepping away, that was an emotional moment just because we all love him so much and care about him. And, you know, I thought that that was probably it for me in Pittsburgh. But when the decision was made to hire Mike, I started opening my mind back up to coming back.
2: So the reunion occurs, Mike McCarthy and Aaron Rodgers on the field together for OTAs. I think they've had two practices now.

0: But what this has led to, and hand up, I said it on multiple shows across ESPN Wisconsin, and I was wrong, because I don't think I accurately depicted this at all. I remembered him saying, and this is what happens, you remember something, but you don't remember the details as exactly as you'd like. I remember him saying he didn't want a farewell tour. And he did say that. That was in August of 2021, in which he was discussing the possibility that that could be his final season in Green Bay. He had actually thought, as you'll hear in a moment, that 2020 might very well be his last season in Green Bay after they drafted Jordan Love. Now, Tausch, that was in the throes of COVID. That was in 2021. He was at least at the podium. We were able to be in the same room with him. We still weren't in the locker room. But he had seemed like, once he kind of made his peace with, they drafted Jordan Love in 2020, he seemed to really enjoy the 2020 season. Like, he seemed to really kind of put the effort forward of, you know what, I'm going to relish this because this might be it here. And so it led me to ask him, after they had had a joint practice with the Jets, and he had a great line as he entered in, that Tom Fanning, who is his kind of media consigliere, had told him, look, don't go scorched earth on joint practices, because he had famously done that in 2019 about the Houston Texans coming to town. And instead, it turned out to be a great moment of him talking about kind of appreciating and living in the moment and making sure you enjoy when you don't know what comes next. And I want to play that for you because I went back and unearthed it. This is from August 18th, 2021. Aaron Rodgers answering a very long-winded question that has a lot to unpack.
1: Okay. So last year, it was pretty clear that you and Tim and all the guys were having a really good time. And then we asked you a few times during the course of the season via Zoom whether you were savoring the year more, and maybe things you would have taken for granted previously you weren't, and that was very evident watching you. I saw what you said to Peter. Can you do that again? Is that a template for how you can approach this season? Because that is how you looked to those of us that were around you a lot last year. And in what ways can that help you get through this season?
2: Well, I mean, there's a lot in there to talk about. I don't look at it as getting through the season, though. I think that's the most important thing. I'm going to enjoy it like I enjoyed last year. The reason I said that and the reason I approached it like that was I just knew when the pick was made that the clock had started for sure. And I thought, unless there was something in the season that really made me feel like I'm going to be here past 2021, that maybe this would be my last year, because I didn't want to be going into a year with some sort of, you know, as a lame duck, like I said. I just didn't think that was fair to what I've accomplished and what I mean to this team. And nothing really changed in that regard. So I went in the offseason thinking, man, that could have been it. I'm glad that I enjoyed every moment. I'm glad I led exactly where I wanted to lead and looked for those conversations with certain guys that needed a pick-me-up at different times, and took the headphones off and enjoyed, you know, the surroundings and the road trips and the time with the guys. It's a good template for sure. I don't want a farewell tour. I don't know what's going to happen after the season, but I'm going to enjoy it with the right perspective for sure, and not look at it as I'm getting through this. I'm just going to enjoy the hell out of, you know, all of it. That's why I think I have a slightly different perspective about these, you know, practices with other teams. I tongue-in-cheek with Tom, that's four Tom now, five actually, about going scorched earth. There is a lot of stuff to be gained from these type of practices. And I think it, you know, for me personally, the perspective through some of the work I've done in the off season and just trying to just be more joyful and happier is going to allow this season to be really special and memorable, I think.
0: So in addition to thinking, boy, I sure miss getting those types of answers from people, it also made me think, he wasn't saying, oh, I don't want a farewell tour because I'm retiring. I don't think he ever really planned on retiring at that point. So this has turned out a little bit differently. But I and others kind of said, oh, the guy who said he didn't want a farewell tour is now going to go on a farewell tour, which I have to admit, even though he and I have had our differences in recent years, I was wrong to say that because I don't think that's the same context when you hear the entirety of that. He ends up coming back for one more season, obviously, in Green Bay. But I am curious, Tausch, when you look at him having said what he did yesterday, what do you expect from this, which is going to be a farewell tour? Like, it's going to be, hey, if you want to see Aaron Rodgers play one more time, you better get tickets to a Steelers game and that sort of thing.
3: Yeah, I don't think there's any correlation, and I'm glad that you – I didn't hear what you said to on all the other shows, but I would say he was never retiring.
0: Right.
3: If anything, he was more willing to go scorched earth because the Packers said, we're going to move on without you. That was never – so that those things are all separate. He's now at that point in his life, and I said on Wisconsin's Morning News this morning – he is in that rarefied air of being able to dictate when he wants to retire. Most of us and most players are retired by the NFL. You don't get to tell them, hey, this is going to be it for me. I would say you're starting to see more of it. You saw the center for the Bears. You're starting to see more guys do it. But for Aaron to be able to have the career he's had and then now to be able to go on his terms – and there's probably something really freeing about telling a league that dictates to everybody, now, this is what I'm going to do, and I'm going to go out this way. That's got to be really powerful for him, and I'm glad that he's able to get to do it. And the whole full circle of coming back around with James Campen and Mark Lavotte and obviously Mike McCarthy being a big part of what they're doing – and going back to 2006, which wasn't his rookie year, but is his real first year with Mike, I think there's just something, and you know he's always looking at all of those things that kind of cosmically come together. I think he loves that closes off that circle and finishes things. So I'm very happy for him that he is able to pull that off and to do this. And I don't know how the season's going to go. I don't think Pittsburgh's going to be very good. I think they're going to, struggle. But we've bet a bunch against Aaron Rodgers throughout the years, and you'll see how that goes. It's obviously different at this age. But all in all, totally different context. Did I think that Aaron Rodgers would want a farewell tour? I don't think he's going to mind it. I think he is a historian of the game. And I think he feels good about his place in history, and I don't think he's going to mind that people, however they're going to approach it, will embrace, and especially when it gets to be December and January, celebrate an outstanding career in the NFL. I think it's an awesome way to go out for him.
0: So I want to get to your tease, but I want to ask one follow-up question. You don't think it's going to go well. You didn't think it was going to go well last year, right?
3: I thought it went better than you thought it would, right? Absolutely, yeah.
0: Is there any chance, this was the other thing I was talking about with Homer last night, is there any chance, they drafted an offensive lineman in the first round. He is going to be in seemingly a really good place back with Mike McCarthy and this idea of, like you said, kind of closing that circle. Is there any chance he can put together the kind of season that you witnessed for yourself in 2007 in Favre's last year with the Packers, or what Favre did in 2009 when you were with the Packers and he was with the Vikings? Is there any, do you view that as a 10% chance, a 20% chance, a 0% chance that he puts together? Because Brett Favre, other than that game in Chicago in the NFC Championship game, turned back the clock in 07, and then he really did it in 09 when he was with the Vikings and very motivated.
3: Yeah, I would say no, but I would never say never. I wouldn't say zero, but I would not go up to 50%. I know that. There's just a lot of things going against kind of where his trajectory is. Brett was knocked out at, what, 41 or 42? Aaron's already older than that, I think. I always get confused on birth dates. But
0: I know you do.
3: The odds would say no. But you can catch lightning in a bottle. And, again, if you get off to a hot start, guys can ride that wave. I wouldn't bet on it, though.
0: You did not. Did you see the 07 season from coming from Favre? I mean, you were his teammate then. Did you see
3: Certainly.
0: That coming?
3: Yeah,
0: you did.
3: I just felt like as a team we were going to be a lot better. And did I think Favre was going to be that good? The year prior was that the 05 season was disastrous.
0: I was eerie. Led the league in picks.
3: Started feeling like everything was coming around at the end of 06, and then. Mm-hmm. This is what happens, especially we were really young that year. You can really gain a lot of confidence with some early season wins. And I think we beat the Chargers late that season, or late in a game. Greg Jennings caught a slant route, took it to the house. And the Chargers were a really good football team then. After that game, it just felt like, yep, we're in a good place. We're gonna continue to get better and better. And do I think Pittsburgh can do that? I'm not going to sit here and tell you I broke down their roster enough, but in a first year with Mike as the head coach and a lot of young players, I think, A, can Aaron stay healthy for 17 weeks? That's why I've been really impressed his last two seasons. Mm-hmm. I know he missed a little bit last year. It's really difficult to do that.
0: Yeah.
3: It's really difficult. So the odds are against him. But I'm guessing he's all right with the odds being against him. I think it'll be a fun, freeing kind of way to approach this season without having a ton of expectations.
0: We'll find out what Tausch's Tease was all about after we find out more about Annex Wealth Management.
3: Well, have you, Jason talks a lot about estate plans. 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

0: Now that we've covered the bases on Aaron Rodgers, Mark Tauscher has an idea.
1: Yeah, Jesse, if you could, on the video stream, throw up the schedule.
2: Yes, sir, Mr. Tauscher.
1: Because, thank you, Jell. You're the best in the business. I need you to scroll up a little bit. I need the preseason as well on there.
2: This particular graphic did not include the preseason games.
1: Just wait a second. You don't have the blanket preseason? I don't care. The regular season
0: Bishop Charities, baby!
1: All right, let me take that back. Bad job, Jesse. Bad job.
3: There you go.
1: Here's the deal.
2: What are the odds you were looking for the preseason schedule?
1: What did you think? We don't play Pittsburgh in the regular season. This announcement happened after the schedule was released. And as I said on Wisconsin's Morning News, which I know Jesse has the clip of, this is a no-brainer, easy solution. And had Aaron Rodgers decided this 2 or 3 weeks ago, there's not a doubt in my mind that the NFL would have done this. But the Green Bay Packers and the Pittsburgh Steelers, they need to do a preseason game swap. There would not be something if we didn't do something swappage when it comes to Aaron Rodgers and the Green Bay Packers. We swap draft picks with the New York Jets. I want a preseason game swap. I want Aaron Rodgers and the Pittsburgh Steelers with Mike McCarthy to come back to Lambeau, play a preseason game that otherwise would be meaningless and not draw a bunch of juice, have joint practices before. Rodgers rides the bike down to practice. You do the whole bit, and you flip games, and you end up having the Packers hosting the Pittsburgh Steelers in Green Bay that first weekend of the preseason and switch out the other games. I don't care how you got to do it. I don't have the schedule in front of me. That's what needs to happen. Why would this not happen, Jason Wilde?
0: Well, wait a minute. Are we going to hear you saying this, or?
1: That's up to Jay. I don't know what Jesse
2: said. So now you just asked me if I had the audio of you saying this ready, so I got it ready just for you to say the exact same thing that you said this morning again here,
1: well,
2: so I didn't need to get it ready at all.
1: Let me tell you this. It was better produced and better set up by hosts on Wisconsin's Morning News this morning, so let's hear
0: what I had to say. You're the one who set this up!
1: Don't you yell at me. I asked for three things. I got none of them done. So when I went on Wisconsin's Morning News with Pancake Hill and Eric Bilstead and Vince Vitrano, all of it was done. So, Jesse, if I may, can you roll that tape? I do, and I don't know if this would have changed things. Obviously, the preseason is fluid. I wonder if Rodgers had signed earlier and had this before the preseason games, maybe they would have flipped it.
2: Right.
1: And I thought that would have been really cool having – you know, Mike and James Campen and Mark Lavotte, along with Aaron Rodgers, that would have been a really cool and meaningful way to actually do something in the preseason.
3: I haven't heard this before.
1: Where you could have had that celebration back at Lambeau, had joint practices come back. You could have really celebrated. He could have done the bike ride down at AmFam Dream Drive. There's a lot of things that could have been in play.
0: Could have been included in
1: the
0: last
1: schedule
0: take.
1: Has to move along. I think if you could...
3: It's so
1: find a way to swap this. Find a way to get it. The
0: production
1: preseason
0: value
1: is
0: incredible.
1: What it is. Let's swap it out because I agree. It would have been awesome to be able to celebrate. I know Packer fans, for as much angst as there's been about the Rodgers, you know, finishing his era in Green Bay and how it's all played out, it would be an awesome celebration for a preseason in August. That's as good as it would get. Tell me a more intriguing preseason operation than what I just laid out.
2: I just want to say on the record, for all the times I've said we don't need to play something that you've said on another show, you can just say it again here. I am taking a victory lap.
0: Which, by the way, about saving your best stuff for other shows.
1: You've had all L's, the rest of it, so
4: we
1: can have a conversation. Why not do it, Jason? Why not just
0: well,
1: as a,
0: then I can't go
1: why
0: to
1: would the league just say? Why would the league just say, you know what, man, this makes a lot of sense. Let's do it.
0: Hey, it's a great idea. Couldn't agree with you
1: well,
0: more.
1: Let's do it.
0: I couldn't agree with you more when you said it on our show, and then I couldn't agree with you more when we played you saying it on Wisconsin's Morning News.
2: So what? because the Packers have 9 home regular season games. That's why they only have 1 preseason game, right? That's
0: correct.
2: How that works.
0: Which you would, that's the problem with Tausch's idea, is then the Packers would have 3 home preseason games. And while nobody cares about preseason games,
1: they from will
0: a ticketing
1: now.
0: Perspective and everything else, that is an issue. But I don't disagree with the premise. Let me put it that way. Joe Thomas was at Packers practice apparently yesterday. I have a theory on why he was there. We will find out if it's accurate because Joe Thomas is going to join us to explain himself. Chewy was getting after him today for wearing Packers gear, so I want him to defend himself too as a longtime Cleveland Browns great. But we can't do that.
1: Good point.
0: Until Tausch tells us about the AmFam Championship, which we will be at on June 5th, which is coming up quick.
1: Well, the American Family Insurance Championship returns to Madison this June. Wisconsin's own Steve Stricker hosts the PGA Tour Champions event at TPC Wisconsin. 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The AmFam Champ, again, is June 5th through the 7th. 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
0: The 10 o'clock hour starts in 2 minutes with Pro Football Hall of Famer Joe Thomas. Meet Santa, as you may know him, next. So stick around.
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0: 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The Milwaukee Brewers, for the first time since 2021, sweep the Chicago Cubs at Wrigley Field. The Brewers complete the three-game sweep of their NL Central rivals with a 5-0 shutout victory last night in Chicago. Kyle Harrison, the star on the mound for the Brewers. 7 shutout innings, allowing just 2 hits, striking out 11 Cubs batters. The Cubs only had 1 runner in scoring position all night. Dominance for the Brewers in the 3-game set, outscoring the Cubs 19-5 en route to the sweep. The Brewers now a game and a half up on the Cubs in the NL Central standings. It's too bad we can't look at that until Memorial Day. Brewers back at it tomorrow night, a day off today. They host the Dodgers this weekend. Big week continues. 6:40 first pitch tomorrow night. 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

0: 10 o'clock hour of Wilde and Tausch begins now. And it begins, I don't want to call this an investigation, because I think that's too strong. And I disagreed with Chewy this morning on Jen, Gabe, and Chewy once I found out that this happened, because I had no idea. I spend more time on social media. Joining us now, a Cleveland Browns legend, a Wisconsin Badgers legend, a Pro Football Hall of Famer on the Yuengling Legends Hotline. Yuengling, America's oldest brewery, now in Wisconsin, DG Yuengling and Son, Pottsville, PA, enjoy responsibly. And a man who never played for the Green Bay Packers, despite my hopes that they would acquire him late in his career so I could cover him one time.
1: God, what a flex behind Joe. Look at that. He's got the bus right over his right shoulder.
0: He's got a nice bus.
2: That is a setup.
1: Wow. That is...
0: It is Joe Thomas impressive. On Wilde and Tausch.
1: Pick your nose. Pick your nose with that. See if you can get it. There you go.
3: A little higher. Yep, got it.
0: I'm guessing he's done that.
4: A little bit up there. Nose is too small for giant finger.
0: Hey, how you doing, first of all? Great to have an excuse to talk to you. We won't keep you long.
4: Yeah, I'm doing great.
0: So I saw this this morning, courtesy of Jen, Gabe, and Chewy. There's a photo of you circulating. You're on the field. I believe it was posted by Hall of Fame Farms, which gives me a theory as to what you were doing at the Don Hutson Center. But I'll let you explain. My theory is Meat Santa was finding himself some more fanatics for Hall of Fame beef. Tell me I'm wrong.
4: You are not wrong, Wilde. That's exactly why I was up there. Coach LaFleur and a few of the Packers have become loyal customers. And so I was up there Wednesday night or Monday night and had some delicious Hall of Fame Farms Wagyu with Matt LaFleur and the coaching staff, broke some bread, chatted some football, talked life, and then had an opportunity to come into the cafeteria and enjoy my very first experience, honestly, in the practice facility over there in Green Bay, and enjoyed a nice Hall of Fame Farms flank steak asado taco for breakfast, talked to the team a little bit, got to hang out with Coach Luke Butkus, the offensive line coach and the offensive lineman, and then, you know, hung around practice and made sure that those boys understood where the best beef on planet Earth came from. And it's right down the street in Muscadet, Wisconsin.
0: I defended your honor because I appreciate our friendship and how good you are to us.
1: What did Chewy think, that he's going to wear Browns gear into the Packers facility?
0: Yeah, so,
1: why was Chewy's bone to pick?
0: Yeah, so
1: Joe.
0: Mark Chmura, former NFL player, Boston College alumnus, and spent his entire NFL career with the Packers, took issue with you wearing Packers gear as a Browns legend. So I said, I defend.

0: offended you, but I wanted to give you an opportunity to set the record straight on that as well.
1: Chewy's offended because he's a huge Browns fan and he didn't like that I was wearing Packers gear.
0: What do you care?
1: That is a big head scratcher for me there. No, it was interesting. So I showed up Tuesday morning. Coach LaFleur invited me to do the workout with their coaches. He knew I don't like to miss a workout. So 5:30, I show up and I got my Browns shorts on and my Browns shirt. And as soon as I walk in there, Joe McKilp, who's the executive assistant or football ops guy for LaFleur, is like, oh, well, you can't be wearing Browns gear in here. Which is common practice in NFL facilities. I think Tauscher will let you know, in training camp especially, there's lots of guest coaches that come through, lots of friends of the coaches, you know, guys that have been fired or retired or whatever it looks like. You come into the building, common practices, you go to the equipment room, they hand you some new gear with Packers gear on, or obviously if you're coming to Cleveland, you get the new Cleveland gear. So when you're out at practice, everybody looks the same. Really important, you know, for anal coaches in the NFL, general managers, that everybody that's out at practice on the field, they've got the same issue gear on. And honestly, I think a lot of it comes from the apparel companies, right? So Nike, they're trying to sell their shirts and their hats and their sweatshirts. So they want everybody out there because occasionally there's those bums from the media out there with cameras and they're going to be capturing people on there. And look, Nike pays a lot of money. They want to make sure that everybody's wearing the gear that they've got an opportunity to go and buy on Nike.com, right? So I tried to wear my Browns gear, people, but they wouldn't let me. They put me in Packers gear.
0: You showed up in Browns gear, though?
1: Yeah.
0: Not like Hall of Fame beef gear?
1: Well, that was in the car. But I showed up in Browns gear because we were going to work out. And, you know, it wasn't meant to be. They immediately put me in brand spanking new Packers stuff, which worked out pretty good. I'll tell you why. So I got the gear, and I knew being in Wisconsin, there's going to be plenty of people that would love some fresh Packers gear. And so I visited a couple farmers that had been involved in accidents that were disabled that we were telling the story with for Easter Seals Wisconsin, which is a charity that I'm involved with. And so I came right from the Packers facility, went to these different farms in kind of that Appleton area, and I was able to take my Packers hat. And I was able to give it to one of the farmers, and I gave him a brand new Packers sweatshirt.
0: Take that, Chewy.
1: Take that, Chewy, right? So
0: yeah,
1: all
0: Chewy
1: was coming out of this, even though he was offended.
0: The
1: I was
0: old Grinch. You had changed, though, right? Chewy. You didn't like you weren't like shirtless
2: no,
0: at the
2: went
0: farm
2: shirtless.
0: Then, taking the
2: he
0: shirt off your back,
2: and
0: literally.
2: Shirtless.
1: No. So, after practice, I switched out of my Packers gear, okay, and I nicely folded it to respect it, give it the respect it deserves, put it into my truck, and then when we got to the farm, we had the great meetings with the farmers, and then I presented that as a gift from myself and, of course, the Packers down the street, which they care much more about than some guy who played for Cleveland.
2: All right, Joe, so you had dinner with the coaches, and you were able to watch practice. We're all concerned about the O-line. I know I am. I know Bulaga is. There's a lot of question marks. So I guess your first look, and you can't, obviously you're an invited guest, so you can't give away trade secrets or anything, but what was just your overall viewpoint as a Hall of Famer and a Hall of Fame beef guy of the beef up front for this Green Bay Packers squad?
1: Ooh, well
0: clever.
1: Done there.
0: Yeah.
1: That's
0: not bad.
1: Too professional right there with the pun.
2: I'm trying.
1: I was actually pretty impressed. Yeah. I mean, you know, OTAs are a lot different than when you and I were playing, Tausch. Like, they had no spiders on, which are like the little soft pads on the shoulders, no helmets. They weren't going against the defense, which...
2: No helmets? What?
1: Nothing. It's basically a walkthrough.
2: Oh, my God.
1: Like, there was zero competition, which... Hey, that's great. I would have loved it if that's what we did, but it's really hard to sort of gauge where everyone is because
0: no wonder the offensive line looks so good.
2: And everybody wonders why O-line play is dropping off, but continue. All right, go ahead.
1: Yeah, I mean, the team periods was the offensive line going against the managers that were holding bags. So, I mean, they looked great. They were dominant up front. They were pulling the guys 10 yards off the ball.
0: Those managers.
1: Yeah, but no, I will say Jordan Morgan, he's a great athlete. He's got exceptional footwork. He's powerful. I mean, I was sitting there waiting to give him a bunch of tips about things that I thought he could do a better job of. We watched film that morning, and I said to him, honestly, buddy, there's a couple little things that I would do differently if it was me, but that's more specific to just how I played, and it's not like it's better or worse than what you're doing. And so we talked about a few things in general, but overall, I really was impressed with how he moved, the fastidiousness with which he approached his craft. I thought that everything I saw on the field was just impressive with where he placed his hands. Now, it was on a bag, granted, but I thought that he was just doing a really good job with that footwork, that technique, that hand placement, just the focus that he was playing with, how quick he was moving, getting up to the second level on his combination block. So I'm really hopeful for you guys. I'm not a huge Packer fan. I cheer for them as long as they're not playing against the Brownies. But I think that the offensive line is going to be one of their strengths this year. I think they really run that outside zone really, really well. Obviously, that's the core to what they're doing on offense. And it seems like Josh Jacobs is starting to understand how to run behind these guys with the outside zone. You know, he's typically more of like a power back with the pin pulls and the powers and the crack G's and stuff. But I think the outside zone is going to be something that they're going to be featuring with Josh, and he's going to be pretty comfortable running behind that line this year.
0: Jason,
2: are you there? Thomas?
0: I think we're having internet issues at our house.
3: Okay.
2: Oh, you're all right. Joe, last thing for me. We were excited to see you at the Buck and Honey's Wagyu slider stand yesterday, which you had not gotten there yet, but wow. All I'm going to say is it was the talk of the tournament yesterday. We had all these old Packers, myself included, and we all just wanted to circle back to right there. We assume you were there. You must have just taken the tents down at the end, or how did that all shake out? Because we were excited to see you, and we ended up just getting your beef.
1: Well, you got the better part of me, showing up when the work ends like that blister that you got on your feet after training camp. But no, it was great. I was actually out on the farm yesterday morning. We had Michelle Wallace, who's a big celebrity barbecue person. She was voted fan favorite on Top Chef 21. So she was out there. So I was giving her a little tour, showing her some of the briskets that the team is going to be working with this summer when we do the Sugar River Fire and Smoke Festival down at 7 Acres Dairy in September.
2: Oh,
1: and
2: I love that place.
1: Deep seed from up there, down there all the way up to Trapper's Turn. And I must have just missed you because I was flipping burgers for a couple hours and then doing what I do best, which is, you know, taking the tents down before going over back to Madison for a Ducks Unlimited event that we were serving our Hall of Fame Wagyu, which blew everybody away, I may add. The most tender, delicious New York strips anybody had ever had. Tasha, I was hoping to see you there. There was a bunch of your former teammates there. Mark Bell was there. Bernie, Matt Bernstein, the Hebrew Hammer, came in from New York.
2: Dog. You
1: know, all the legends were there outside of Tausch and Gildy, of course.
2: Yeah.
0: Well, Joe, we appreciate you jumping on short notice. I know you got a lot going on there, you and your bust. And it sure sounds like you're very busy with your Hall of Fame beef, but you are always so good to us when we need to find out more. I'm glad I was right when I defended your honor and assumed that you were there hawking your beef.
2: Oh, and also, Joe, I'll say this. The jerky yesterday, everybody, because the outings go long. He had a box. He gave everybody a box of the jerky, which I've told you, it's rehydrated. Which is, that makes it even that much better. That was big. So Hall of Fame beef was everywhere at Trapper's Turn yesterday.
0: And if you're not with Tausch, if you're not with Tausch and getting a box of jerky, where do you get jerky? I personally, again, am the beef stick fan. The apple cheddar one is my favorite. I order it all the time. It's right in my price range, too. What exactly, where do we go if we want to make a purchase?
1: Yeah, the great thing about the Hall of Fame jerky and the Hall of Fame beef sticks is you barely have to sell two hangers out there on eBay to be able to afford a delicious pack of that. But, yeah, we actually have jerky subscriptions right now. HallOfFameFarms.com is where you can go. We have subscriptions. I've actually ordered subscriptions, paid full price because it's worth it for myself, for my parents, my in-laws. They're getting three packs of jerky that come to their door every single month, and it's amazing. We're going to launch the Hall of Fame Beef Sticks subscription pretty soon. Then we're going to do
0: count
1: a
0: me in.
1: Subscription because everybody's got it in their rotation, right? Everybody wants one day a week. It's just everybody knows, you know, Thursday night, it's burger night. In the summer, especially coming up, you got to have that Hall of Fame Wagyu burger on the grill at least once a week. I know Tauscher is a big fan. Or you can go to Buck and Honey's. Like Tausch said, we had Buck and Honey's up at the Tellurian golf outing yesterday. The sliders were unbelievable. Leroy Butler almost hurt me trying to get another slider before he jumped back into his golf cart. And those guys at Buck and Honey's do an amazing job. And actually, Tom said it's their best-selling burger of all time.
0: Wow.
1: The chefs out there do an amazing job.
2: Let's go, Sammy and their team. Yeah, absolutely.
1: Yep. So, incredible burger recipe. I didn't have anything to do with putting together this recipe. They got caramelized onions, garlic aioli, mayonnaise. There's melted Swiss cheese on there, little tomato, lettuce, pickle.
2: Oh, I'm glad Joe's on at 10 and not at 11:30 because we'd be calling this thing a wrap.
0: just before you go, listening to you talk about all the things you've got going on, and you're going and visiting farmers and Easter seals, and then you're at this place. Is this why you're not on the committee to pick the new AD?
1: I'm also not on the committee because I thought they already named Tauscher the new AD. I thought it was a done deal.
0: I need Joe
2: to be my assistant AD, and that just wasn't in the cards. There's too much meat to be sold.
1: Yes, too much meat to put in people's mouths still. It's not yet time to take over the athletic department.
0: That would be the polite way that Joe Thomas avoids a question like that. Joe, we appreciate you so much. We'll see you soon. Thanks.
1: Lots of fun, guys. Thanks for having me on. I'll see you at Christian Yelich's event tonight, right, in Milwaukee. We're serving the Hall of Fame Farms Wagyu there as well.
0: Do we consider ourselves invited?
2: Down there?
0: Did we just get invited?
1: You guys are invited. Come on.
0: Yeah. Joe Thomas said I'm invited. All right. Yeah, I'll see you there. Go, thanks, right, buddy. We appreciate you.
1: Thanks for having me.
0: That is Joe Thomas. I didn't realize he was at your event, too.
2: Well, we didn't run into him, and I know I was golfing with Tommy and some other folks. Burnsy, your guy Burnsy, who had a lot of great things to say about you yesterday. I made sure to bring it back down to earth a little bit, but it was the food is fantastic out
0: it
2: there.
0: Is, you know, no doubt about it. 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

0: Santa Joe Thomas. Meet Santa, as he's known here on this program. I wonder what the... I didn't get to ask this because I didn't want to keep him any longer than we already had, but I wonder what the coach's workout is. Like, Matt LaFleur's got to be careful, man. He tore an Achilles playing basketball with the coaches. You don't want to push it too hard when you get a little bit up there in age. But I did want to get to the bottom of his wearing Packers gear, which was fun to hear from him on that. Are you encouraged at all about your offensive line group based on what he saw? It's not OTAs yet. This is phase two. So it's some on-field work, but it's not OTAs. That starts next week. But A, he likes Jordan Morgan's feet. He likes his footwork. Does that make you feel any better?
1: It obviously doesn't make you feel worse. I mean, if he went up there and he came back and said, I don't know, man. Jordan Morgan has to prove it. I think most of us that have watched, we think that there's the skill set and the talent to be a good offensive lineman. Now it's putting it into practice. And, you know, I thought one of the things Joe said there about figuring out what works for you. So you can look and have all of the different techniques and things that you could say and you can coach, but there does come a point where you need to just kind of figure things out. You want to use all the coaching you can get, but you have to find out, how am I going to get the job done?
0: Mm-hmm.
1: That's what it comes down to. All of the other stuff, you can look great, you can have all the right things, and if it doesn't work and you can't figure out how to make it work, nobody cares. You're just going to be someone that is looked at as,

0: He had it, but he never figured it out. And that's what you're always trying to avoid. So I think it's great that Joe sees Jordan Morgan as a really good, talented, good-looking offensive lineman. But until we start actually doing something,
1: right?
0: You know, punching a pad, you could go down there and do that.
1: Not with as much force as, say, an Earl Dotson, but I could try.
0: I don't know anybody that's going to have more force than Earl Dotson.
1: That was, by the way, I got, and kudos to you for getting Earl right at the start of the show. And obviously, you guys have a really good relationship.
2: Great producing.
1: I got, no. On site.
2: By
1: the folks that were on site, they did a great job. But I got like four or five compliments about his interview from people, texts and whatever, like how honest and open he was. He was great. Obviously, the Gravedigger and Santana and Leroy were awesome too, but he was unexpectedly really good and very, very transparent. It was really good. So thanks for getting him.
2: Can you ever hear the name Earl without singing the song? Na na na na na Earl.
1: That's not the song. I thought you were about to do hey, hey, hey, goodbye. That's what that sounded like at the start there.
2: The Chicks.
1: The Chicks?
2: Yeah. Earl.
1: Jesse.
2: Earl.
1: No. That never crossed my mind.
2: Every time I said there's a restaurant or something named that, when Earl came on yesterday, like I can't see the name Earl without saying Earl. Okay. Never mind.
1: Steinhoffel.
0: Earl the Pearl. Anytime I hear Earl, it's got to go Earl the Pearl. That's
1: Earl
0: the only thing
1: Earl
0: that goes into my mind. It's not.
2: Yeah. Like when you hear the name
0: and
2: Benny.
0: That's a different song.
2: When you hear the name Benny, everyone says, Benny. Like that.
1: Benny just, and the Jets.
2: See,
1: no.
2: Now we're playing
0: off,
2: the game.
0: Nobody, everybody says Benny and the Jets. Nobody stops with Benny. If you're doing that, it's not Benny. Nobody
2: okay,
0: ever
2: that's
0: does that.
2: Not the point. The point is there
0: what
2: are
0: is
2: names that you have heard in songs.
1: Great question. What is the point?
2: When you hear the names, you instantly think of the song. And Earl is one of those names to me. And
1: if I was going to think
0: Earl
1: of song,
0: Earl, that Pearl, don't give your love to but that song.
1: There was a TV show
0: Dixie
1: called
0: Chicks.
1: My Name is Earl. I remember that. But no. When I think of Earl.
2: Sharona?
1: Yeah, because you run into
0: Sharona.
1: A lot of Sharonas.
2: Uh-huh. And I bet if you ever met a Sharona, you start singing My Sharona.
0: Sharona Melbourne. She does the stuff for the Lakers, right?
1: That's Ramona.
0: The Lakers for ESPN.
1: Ramona Shelbourne.
0: I've heard it both ways.
2: All right. My bad. Sorry.
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0: Hotline, the greatest of all time when it comes to Wisconsin Sports Talk Radio, and Yuengling, the oldest, which Homer might also be at this point, the oldest brewery in America, and now in Wisconsin. DJ Yuengling and Son, Pottsville, PA, enjoy responsibly. It is Steve the Homer. True Homer, good morning. How are you?
1: I was checking. I think I'm older than Yuengling, right?
0: 197. 197.
1: Stop me. Can't beat that.
0: They,
1: by the way, I love Couch's idea.
2: I love that you love it.
1: Yeah,
2: and it's definitely feasible. This isn't.
1: Of course,
2: act like we got to like rearrange. It shouldn't be that hard.
1: No, nobody cares about preseason. The game that, yeah, they should be able to do it now. They should be doing it now. It's meaningless stuff. You can add a little juice, and people would enjoy it. And it should. I don't know that other teams have done it. I think they've made some changes in that kind of stuff, right? I mean, there are fewer conflicts. Yeah. I don't know if they have to play in Green Bay, though. Green Bay could go to Pittsburgh.
2: Well,
0: they are going to Pittsburgh. That's what we're doing now.
2: No, so it has to be back in Green Bay. There needs to be the celebration because the Packers ain't playing. Unless they make the Super Bowl, they ain't playing the Steelers. So this is a great way to do it. Here's the deal. Make a trade. Figure out something. Like the Packers could trade something or figure out some way to maneuver. Yeah. It shouldn't be that hard.
1: I think that's I agree. It's not that hard because it's not that what you're adjusting is not that important. It's like, making a change on your equipment manager. No, come on. Not like we're talking about head coach here. This is backup snapper, backup long snapper.
0: So Homer, are you like legitimately excited about this? I'm trying to figure out exactly where Tausch doesn't think
2: Rogers
0: the Steelers
2: retired.
0: Are going to be any good. Where are you at?
1: Tausch doesn't think the Steelers about
0: Aaron Rodgers playing one more year and playing with Mike McCarthy.
1: It's meaningless to me. They're dead. It's Old Testament. I can't tell you how little I care. I mean, I might want to watch a game or something. I don't.
2: But is it like Jonah? Like, where in the Old Testament? Because there's a lot of intriguing stuff in the Old Testament.
0: Lot's wife.
1: Maybe. So that part might be it. But other than, like McCarthy, why would I care at all? Why do I care how he coaches the Pittsburgh Steelers?
2: Because you spent years covering them, and there's maybe, not that there's a personal relationship, but you spent years covering them. I didn't say there was.
1: Maybe for Jason, but for me, nothing. He was the coach. He's gone, and, I don't want bad things to happen.
2: You spent 17 years of your life talking about him.
1: So? It's over. Done.
2: And there's no...
1: I used to talk about Mickey Mantle.
2: You have no feelings about it?
1: Talk about Brett Favre. Zero.
2: Okay. Well, you do sometimes.
1: So I talked about... Right. Now, my audience might care a little bit, so then I have to factor that in. That's the only reason I bring up Rodgers, because I think some people are curious, so... That's my job, but me? No. What? I got all.
2: Isn't it your job to be curious about this stuff?
0: Not judgmental.
1: Curious about what's going on with the quarterback situation and other
2: the swan song part of it, the history. To say that you're not intrigued at all, like, I get that it's on the back burner.
1: Zero. I mean,
2: zero.
1: No,
2: that's
1: more
2: crazy.
1: It's
2: the same as Joe Burrow?
1: Probably less.
2: You're as intrigued with Aaron Rodgers, Mike McCarthy, and the Steelers as you are with the Browns, Todd Monken? Really?
1: More than the Browns, but. I mean, Rodgers is an old man. He's 100 years old. He's not Aaron Rodgers, the player that he once was. He's a guy trying to hang on, which is fine. He has a great career. And Mike McCarthy he didn't even coach for the Packers last. How long ago was he coach of the Packers?
0: 2018.
2: Seven, 8 years ago.
1: Okay.
2: Hey, you don't have to care. I find it amusing that you care that little.
1: Well, again, what is most exciting? What would, if they were playing, if it had some impact on the Packers? I find Burrow far more exciting than Aaron Rodgers.
0: You do not find Joe Burrow more exciting than Aaron. You don't give a hoot about the Bengals.
1: I don't, but in terms of as a player, now we're talking about the player. Who am I more curious to watch? Burrow way over Rodgers.
0: We're talking about the situation of the guy who coached the team to the Super Bowl 45 title,
1: right.
0: The guy who led the
1: right.
0: team, who was the MVP
1: right.
0: of the game, playing
1: right.
0: for the team that the Packers beat, Mike McCarthy coaching for his hometown
1: playing team,
0: and they play each other in the preseason. We're going to see him.
1: Right.
0: It's just the same as how much you care about Myles Garrett.
1: No, I mean, the preseason isn't the game. Preseason is just fun. It's like they're having a picnic. You're going to all of a sudden tell me this is important? No. I mean, I already said for the other people, you can move it to Green Bay and make them feel happy. But does it affect the Packers? If I learn more about the Packers when they play? Yeah, I don't. I understand, Jason. These people are your friends. I understand, Toucher. These people are your friends. They're not my friends.
0: It's more about. I just think it's an interesting story to watch another team other than the Packers.
2: Intriguing than maybe you're leading up.
1: What's interesting?
2: All.
1: It's a preseason game. It's incapable.
0: No, the whole season. What? How do they do? Like, okay, Favre was different because he was trying to shove it up the Packers.
1: Vikings.
0: You know what?
1: Oh, the Vikings. Yes. If they were with the Vikings, it'd be entirely different. Why? Because it affects the Packers. They might as well be playing for the Tennessee Titans. What difference does it make?
0: Yeah, if they were reunited with another team, I'd still be roughly the same amount of interest.
1: I know. That's
0: but it's the fact
1: you.
0: That they're reunited that's interesting to me.
1: Okay.
0: Homer, we spent a lot of time on your show, and now Tausch is here for us to discuss with him. The last two nights, Homer and I have gotten pretty far into the weeds, Tausch, about the 18th game that's coming and whether the NFLPA will be able to effectively use that chip because we know how desperately the billionaire owners want it. I mean, look, the owners, they continue to prove that they don't care about anything other than money, right? They don't even care about their own teams being able to
1: players. Hold on. I wish you would say the players have proven they don't care about anything but money. Before you mention the owners, the most important part of this problem is the players don't care about this. They care more about money. That's the first point, not the owner. Correct?
0: Okay. But I was setting something up, so if I may. The owners now have removed the protections that teams can use to keep games at home instead of being shipped overseas, which, again, that means you're voting against your football people because you're telling me that the Detroit Lions, let's play that game in Munich instead of at Ford Field when the Packers are supposed to come to town. No, but again,
1: they're trying to make it fair so that everybody has to deal with it the same amount.
0: No, they're trying to make more money, and that way they're not limited in some of the matchups they can have.
1: But it would be more fair than it is now, correct, when everybody has to do it once each year, correct?
0: Right, but yes, but that's not the issue. It's the whether you can protect the games that you're having plucked off your schedule to do it. But what Homer and I have gotten into, similarly like this, was about players and lifetime health insurance. And that this is an opportunity, because we know the owners want that 18th game, to actually plant your flag on the hill and say, you want an 18th game? It's going to cost you lifetime health insurance for players. Now, again, let me reiterate, I'm not saying we need to do a telethon or a GoFundMe for players. You guys, you built an 11-year NFL career. You did very well for yourself. But I cannot believe that the NFLPA always caves, and whenever they have a bargaining chip, they waste it. That was my argument. And Homer's argument is essentially you can't get guys to risk the money factor.
1: They don't want it that badly.
0: If current players came to you and said, all right, old T, you're on the verge of 50, what should I be negotiating for for these owners to get their 18th game, would you not tell them that one of the things you should fight for is lifetime health insurance because you're going to need it down the road that you're not thinking about it right now? Or am I crazy?
2: No, you can. We fought for that and asked for it. They didn't give in. And, the thing was nobody will underwrite it. There's a lot of different reasons. It would be incredibly expensive. Should the players try to get it? Absolutely. The owners aren't going to do it. So then it comes back to, are you going to sit out and miss checks in the prime earnings of your career? And the answer is no.
0: Right.
2: So we've had this debate. It's going to continue
1: on. They don't want it that badly.
2: If you want it that badly, you have to sacrifice. The current players have to sacrifice for their future selves. And guys, don't do that. We were in position to do it. We didn't. And we can all sit here and cry about it and fight. The owners are in a much better leveraging position. And until 32 guys on that committee say, no, we're not doing it until that gets done, it ain't going to get done, and it ain't going to get done. They have continued to whittle away and get more and more things for former players, but the idea of getting them to underwrite and have every former NFL player covered for life on insurance would be awesome, but it's, in my eyes, pretty unrealistic. But I do think the owners are going to try and get more of the money back, and that needs to be a non-negotiable. But they know they're going to get 18 games. Players will give in some way, shape, or form. I don't know to what degree.
3: Because they always.
2: I used to be one of these guys like you where I would sit and critique and critique and critique, and then you live it, and you see it, and you're like, I understand why it goes the way it does. I don't like it, but I also see the cap rising. I see a lot of other benefits coming. There's a lot of good that is also coming. It could be better. I do hope that they look at finding a way to get everybody's pension to line up so that when everybody is 65 years old, they're all making the same amount of money per year and all of those things. And I don't know if that is more feasible to me than telling the NFL owners, if you played 3 years in the NFL, everybody gets full-time life insurance for them and their family for life. I just don't think that's going to be realistic.
0: Okay, so what if there a compromise of X number of years beyond what it currently is? Or, look, I'm not saying
2: what we should do is we should not just get 5 years after. So from age 27 to 32,
0: right.
2: Okay, you're insured, and then all of a sudden you get to be 33, and you don't have a skill set, you can't go get a job that covers benefits, you're screwed. Unless your wife works or you have someone. That's where I would say you should get 5 to 10 years, whatever it is. You get to pick when you want to enforce that. That
0: Great.
2: Would be a much better way to do it. But, again, I don't think the league will go for that either. That is more. That could be more
1: Wait a
2: viable.
1: Minute. Why do you say the league? This is all on the players.
2: No, it's not.
1: They choose not.
2: It's not.
0: They this is union. The argument we've been having.
2: Homer, it's not.
1: Oh, are they? Hold on, just a question. Are
2: Homer, why don't. Hey, Homer, hold up a second.
1: Anything?
2: Homer, why don't you go
1: teenagers?
2: In
1: there,
2: to. Hold up a
1: right?
2: second, Steve. Let me just put it to you in your terms.
1: Steve, that's good.
2: Because
1: yeah,
2: you
1: my
2: could
1: terms,
2: say.
1: I love
2: well,
1: it.
2: You go to Craig Karmazin and say, I want a 5-year deal. I want it all guaranteed. And I want 4 hours back. I don't want to be doing an hour show. And if you don't, it's on you. No, it's
1: no,
2: on you.
1: On, hold
2: you
1: on.
2: Get
1: a,
2: that.
1: Hold on.
2: No,
1: no
2: get
1: it's
2: that.
1: It's not on me. It's what am I risking?
2: You don't have a job. And you're fired.
1: Enough,
2: you don't have insurance.
1: Right.
2: You don't
1: so
2: have anything.
1: I recognize I don't have enough power. And so I accept that.
2: The players don't. You
1: situation.
2: Just proved my point. The players
1: what?
2: Don't either.
1: It's
2: they
1: on
2: don't.
1: Me. I could leave my job and go to another
2: yes,
1: job
2: you could.
1: That gives me better
2: sure.
1: health care. I choose not to. That's on me, not on my boss.
2: Okay. So
1: okay,
2: it's on the
1: so
2: players
1: on me,
2: to not strike
1: just like it's
2: and
1: on
2: sit
1: the
2: out.
1: Players.
2: I agree.
1: Thank you for that explanation because you proved that I'm 100% right. It is
2: no,
1: on
2: but
1: me.
2: But you're not. You're, Homer, you're
1: what?
2: Telling me it's on the
1: it's
2: players.
1: On me.
2: You're saying it's on the players. The players can sit and not play and not take a check when they're in their highest earning years of their life?
1: And they choose
2: you
1: not
2: tell
1: to
2: me
1: do that, just like I choose back, not to leave my job and what I make for another place that will give me better health insurance. Exactly.
2: Homer, let me ask
1: yes, thank
2: Homer,
1: you.
2: Homer, hold up 1 second. In your heyday, And I don't know what numbers you made. In your heyday, when you had a radio show and you were doing TV, and you had the TV show with Farvey and all the other stuff, and ownership came to you and said, Steve, here's the deal. You can either fight us now, and you're making 500 grand a year. Let's just use that number, which is a big number. You're making 500 grand a year, but you will have to strike and not get paid for the next 2 years. And when you come back, there's going to be somebody younger and cheaper. You won't have a job, but you will get benefits down the road when you're 65. You're telling me you would sacrifice that at age 35? Would you have done that?
1: But you're saying I make the decision.
2: Next case.
1: Hold on. You're saying I make the decision. Is that right? I make the decision. That's on me. But when we talk about the NFL, you say, no, it's not on them. It's on the league. How come it's different with me? Yes, that is totally on me. All right? And my choice would be, if I didn't like it, I have somewhere else to go and to see if I can get a job somewhere else.
2: NFL players don't.
1: I do. Okay. Well,
2: we don't.
1: That factors in. That's right. So that determines their decision.
2: So the league dictates what and what threshold they will give in to the players.
1: No.
2: Okay, no, that's the reality. You can deal in fantasy land.
1: Can I finish, please?
2: Okay.
1: Do you know the history of the league where they have had two lockouts? There have been situations where players strikes did things. And if you check the history of those strikes, I believe the players benefited in some ways from them.
2: No. No, they didn't, actually. The only way we benefited is by winning in court. That's how we benefited. We never benefited from strikes. We didn't win anything extra. We got free agency, which was the big thing, through courts. And all of this other stuff has been, we've gotten things advanced, but it's because the league has grown so much. The numbers have dropped, actually, as far as percentage of revenue that we split. Just a bigger pie. So I get what you're saying. Homer, I'm not arguing. I'm not arguing that we couldn't fight harder.
1: Thank you for agreeing with me that it's on the player.
2: I never agreed to that. You just said that I'm accepting this.
1: And my situation was entirely different from the players, when in fact, it's exactly the same. They have to decide what they're going to do, and they factor all these things in. Just like I, in the great example you gave, had to factor all those things in. There are other leagues.
2: Yeah, I disagree with you agreeing with me.
1: There's a league going on right now. There's a league going on right now you can play in. Yes.
2: Yeah. I disagree with you saying I agreed with you, just so you know.
1: I can't. What is your reason for disagreeing? What is your explanation?
2: It's just fun.
3: Just on principle.
2: It's more fun for me. Yeah, it's on principle.
1: Okay.
2: Here's what I would say and put a bow on this, because I know, Homer, you got to go. The league should not move divisional games. Every other game should be fair game.
1: I'm with you on that.
2: Does that make sense?
1: Yes, totally.
2: You can't move Vikings, Packers, it's just crazy. It's dumb on multiple fronts. You're not going to draw a bigger crowd in Munich if the Lions are playing the Packers or if the Packers are playing the Chargers. Like, I just don't, I fundamentally think that's crazy town.
1: Now you're coming around. Can I ask one last question?
3: Of course.
2: Sure.
1: Given your experience, what is your advice to the players to get them to get the best that's possible in these contract negotiations?
2: The only way is you have to be willing to inflict some discomfort on these not playing games. I think the only way you ever win is by withholding all of your services, but you lose short term, and that's just not viable. I've seen it. Too many guys are making too much money, and you're not going to ever figure that piece of this out. The league can go on longer without their players than the players can go on without the league.
1: Or try to go to court and see if there's something there based on what
2: When you're collectively bargaining, that's the deal. We had opportunities in 2010, and it didn't work. We had too many players that decided that that wasn't going to be the case, and I understand it. I understand it. There has to be a lot of, you have to be willing to sacrifice a lot more than current players are willing to sacrifice. And the money is just too great. That's kind of the trick. Now,
3: okay,
2: with colleges paying guys more, maybe this thing could change, but I don't see that happening anytime soon.
0: Okay, bye, Homer.
1: Yeah, players deciding to stay in college instead of playing in the NFL. Oh, baby, what a country. Gotta go. Bye.
0: That is Steve the Homer. True. That was a spirit. That was what I was hoping for. I still can't figure out if you guys agree or disagree, but that we'll figure that out later. What we do agree on is how much we both love our Iron Jock gear and that it's time for you to give some away.
2: 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Otherwise, it's going to be caller 72.
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0: We'll give away those socks and roll on. 844-770-3776, caller 38, not to be confused with Jesse's guy, Josh Jackson. 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

0: Jesse, did you give away those Tremont Williams Iron Jock socks successfully?
1: All right, well, wait a minute. They're not Tremont Williams Iron Jock socks.
0: They're number 38.
1: I actually got Becca what I thought was a fan. Yes, we did give them away. CJ and Wauwatosa. Congratulations. Big win.
0: CJ. Did you get CJ's last name?
1: I did.
0: Is it a body part?
1: It is.
0: So, quick story.
1: Uh-huh.
0: CJ Knee.
1: Forget my story, I guess. That's fine.
0: Yeah, sorry. You'll have to tell it later. Same for Won Ellie. CJ Knee, who worked with us, teammate, long time ago, went to my high school, known him forever. I am going into a local store in Beaver Dam on my way home from Rockford, and he's there working, not at the store, but in a delivery capacity. Total random. Like, I stopped there just because I had a pee, because I couldn't drive the way Tausch requires us to drive on road trips. And there's someone that I haven't seen in years. And now he just won socks. That's a small
2: needle
0: world,
2: in a
0: isn't?
2: Haystack.
0: Yeah. Hey, hey, hey. Type of deal. That's why you're the best. All right, Jesse, tell your story before the 11 o'clock hour.
1: Time
0: starts.
1: Has passed.
0: No, you've got. Come on.
2: Yeah, I get Jesse's point of view here.
0: He bought what he thought was a great gift for his wife.
1: I said I would drive, and you said, no, I'll drive. And you kept driving down the road, and I'm just sitting in the shotgun seat just waiting for my turn.
2: What would be the worst name?
0: Well, now I gave you your turn, and he passed.
1: We're almost there already.
2: What do you think the worst name for a body part, like a last name body part, would be?
0: Mulva. Dolores? I'm making Seinfeld.
1: I believe when I've recorded
0: Jake Butt.
2: Yeah, I get it.
1: So as the voice of Bowlstream TV with Emil Williams Jr. for the high school bowling state championships, I record the opening announcements for all the bowlers and say them by name for the three sessions each year. And I believe I've been tripped up a couple of times by the last name Balszak.
0: How do you pronounce
2: that? How do you say it?
1: Balzac. And I don't care.
0: Well,
1: you
0: would have said it when
2: you would have been
0: up.
2: A big hit at the Caliendo deal last
1: That's
2: night.
1: That's what I hear.
2: That Balzac would have been. Johnny Balzac.
1: My apologies to that family if they are listening to the show right now, and I hope you're doing well wherever you may be.
2: So Balzac's a good bowler, huh? He knocks down a lot of balls. He uses the balls to knock down a lot of pins.
1: Yeah.
0: You feel like you need to escape? I do. I feel like I need to escape this conversation right now. I don't need to jump on a plane or a cruise ship to do it either. I can just go to Pottawatomie Casino Hotel in Milwaukee. 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
1: 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Dominance for the Milwaukee Brewers in Chicago, sweeping the Cubs at Wrigley Field for the first time since 2021. The Brewers complete the sweep with a 5-0 shutout victory last night at Wrigley over the rival Cubs. Kyle Harrison, the star of the night. 7 shutout innings on the mound for Milwaukee, allowing just 2 hits, striking out 11 Cubs batters. In fact, the Cubs only had a runner in scoring position 1 time all night last night. The Brewers outscore the Cubs 19-5 in the full 3-game series, and they do sweep their division rivals. The Brewers now up 1.5 on the Cubs at the top of the NL Central standings. Day off for the Brewers today. They welcome the Los Angeles Dodgers for another playoff rematch, this time the NLCS, which did not go as well as the series against the Cubs did last year. First pitch of that 3-game set tomorrow night, 6:40 at AmFam Field.
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0: The 11 o'clock hour of Wilde and Tausch begins now. You know, I gotta say, old boy, you're a funny guy now. Clowns are funny now. Okay. But how do we do this topic without violating FCC rules?
1: Yeah, it's tough. It's tough.
0: Jesse, we've gotten a few responses, haven't we?
2: Oh, put me in the spot to do it. Yeah, that's rich. Okay, so... I had a friend in college with the last name Cook.
0: That's how he pronounced
2: well,
0: it.
2: Well, she.
0: She pronounced it.
2: Yes. So that one can be a
0: Brent
2: little...
0: Brent Cook, Packers offensive lineman.
2: That one can be a little
0: K-O-C-H.
2: Tough for people. Yeah, you see.
0: But other people pronounce it differently.
2: Yep. Yep, that can be pronounced a little differently. Michael Penix getting some mentions in the YouTube comments from what I'm seeing here. That's one letter off from being something different. Cologne, C-O-L-O-N. That's not that bad, though.
0: Like, Jeff Colon.
2: Bartolo Cologne. Like, you know, that's...
0: Dracar Noir.
2: That's all I'm seeing so far that I'm comfortable sharing here on the old program. Please don't keep them coming at the Carbless ESPN Wisconsin Talk and Text Line.
0: Well, we will keep the show going. Jesse, we touched on it when we were having our debate about the players and the negotiations with the 18th game. And I did. I was bothered by... the fact that now they're not going to allow teams to protect games. Like, I don't blame the Saints for not wanting to have that Packers game in Paris. Like, and if I'm the Packers, I definitely don't want a Bears, Lions, or Vikings game being moved. So, Tausch, why would they remove this protection other than the fact that the owners themselves don't even care about what their football people want?
1: Well, I think they care, but they also, I think the league is saying if you want this to grow and you want to get more money in your pockets, we need to eliminate all of the limitations that we've had on what games go where. Similar to nobody wants to do Hard Knocks, nobody really wanted to do that, but if you want to start getting these big money deals from streaming services, You have to be willing to give your best stuff to them in order to entice them to do more. So I think that there's I can understand why they want to take away some of the factors that can eliminate some options that they have, but there should be no, just from a proximity standpoint and from a fan base standpoint and from a competitive balance, I don't want the Detroit Lions, as much as I'd like to see Green Bay beat them, they should not have a disadvantage of not having a home game against
0: right.
1: the Packers. They have to go play at Lambeau, and then they have to go play against them in Munich. Like, that's a huge disadvantage to them.
0: Right.
1: As much as it would be if Green Bay has to go to U.S. Bank Stadium, but then their home game at Lambeau, they're playing in Mexico City.
0: Right.
1: That ain't fair to Green Bay. So the divisions are so important, and you focus on it. Take those games off the table. The Rams shouldn't be playing San Francisco in a big-time game in Australia. The Rams should play the Titans or a AFC team there. There's too much at stake for them to not at least do that. Now, if you want to do a Cowboys-Packers game and you want to go big and do it in London or do it, I'll disagree with it, but at least I could say, all right, but a Cowboys-Eagles game in Rio de Janeiro? No. Like, that shouldn't be in play. It should be you play a team at home and you play them again. You better get – that other team better get the same opportunity. And if that isn't the case, I think the league is missing out on – I think the league is making a big mistake.
0: So what about if we just said – because as we've talked about, and as Mark Murphy let the cat out of the bag after the final shareholders meeting as team president, that they're going to go to their goal, and they've upped it to 10 for next year, but their goal is to get to 16. If that's going to be the case, and we are going to have 16 games, so every single team will play an international game, what would be wrong with having them all be inter-conference games? So an AFC-NFC matchup in every single one. Because the Packers play the Jets, the Patriots, the Bills, the Dolphins, and the Texans. They have 5 of their 17 games right now are AFC teams. What would be wrong with saying all of our international games will be an AFC team against an NFC team in the interest of fairness?
1: It would be fine by me. And I think that's where you can't protect, NBC can't protect the Bills-Packers. Tough luck.
0: Right. Right.
1: And if you do, you're going to have to go over and do it in Columbia or wherever they're going to move these games to.
0: I was surprised by that, and yet I wasn't, because that's what the owners do. I have to admit, I'm a little distracted.
2: You're distracted by the names that are coming in. You knew what you were doing.
0: We got to vote for Dick Trickle, famous racing, race car driver. Dick Butkus. Now, I wouldn't mess with Dick Butkus, frankly.
1: I'm talking last names. Your buddy's name is C.J. Nee. Right?
0: Correct.
1: So you have Jake Butt.
2: I was going to say
0: Butt.
2: Jeff Levering's
0: Jake
2: broadcast
0: Butt was the
2: partner.
0: First one I thought of.
2: Jake
0: yes.
2: Butt. Yep.
0: Mm-hmm. Yes. Mo Cheeks? How do I feel about Mo Cheeks?
1: Depends how you look.
0: Mo Cheeks.
2: I wouldn't
1: Depends
2: look twice at
1: look.
2: That one. Yeah.
0: Okay. I'm gonna leave those alone, because there's a few others that are definitely pushing the envelope, and Inky, who went to Green Bay Preble, had a teacher whose name will not be mentioned on the program. His first name was Michael, but he went by Mike.
1: Okay,
0: and then he had a last name Mike. That I will not be saying after I said Mike.
2: I think if we want to make it to our 10-year anniversary later this year, that we should probably find something
0: else
2: to talk
0: about.
2: Yeah,
0: we're gonna play trivia.
2: That's a good idea.
0: Body part last names trivia.
2: No.
0: Could you come up with one? Like, could we do that? We got Jake Butt already.
2: I think all the good
1: Taylor
2: ones.
1: Heine. Taylor Heine.
2: That's not even his name.
0: Heineke. But close.
1: Sven Keister. Sven Keister.
0: One of my favorite players. Sven Keister. Who did he play for? Manchester City?
1: I'll tell you, Jan Stenerud was at the event yesterday. I hadn't seen Jan Stenerud. great skier. Jan Stenerud.
0: Famous for being a great
1: Jan
0: skier.
1: Jan Stenerud is an athlete now.
0: He's got to be in his 80s?
1: He's older. He's an older gentleman.
2: I don't know if I ever told you this, but my dad was an usher at Miller Park back in the day, and he always got a kick out of when Bob Uecker would welcome in a bullpen pitcher, Joe Winklesass, for one season. He thought that one was pretty good, and he thought Uke liked that one too.
0: Thought we were moving on from this, Jesse. You just couldn't help yourself.
2: Well, because that's relevant, because today's trivia category, in honor of Aaron Rodgers going for one last ride with Mike McCarthy this year, is party like it's 2006. Questions about the year 2006, which may or may not have been around the time that Joe Winklesass was a reliever for the Milwaukee Brewers. So it's relevant.
0: All right, caller number 10, 844-770-3776, 844-770-3776. 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

0: reviewing all of those body part names, Jason Wilde has been suspended for one segment of Wilde and Tausch. Thanks to Jason for taking the brunt of that. So it's Jesse and Tausch holding it down for the time being. Just kidding. Jason's got an event he's getting ready to head out for, so he had to step away for this segment. He will be back for the final two segments of the show, so don't worry. Don't go too far. In the meantime, Tausch and I are hanging out, and we are ready to play Wilde and Tausch Trivia, presented by Iron Jock, Vortex Golf, and Cousin Subs.
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0: Party like it's 2006 in honor of Aaron Rodgers and Mike McCarthy running it back for one last ride with the Pittsburgh Steelers this year. Just like it all started with the Green Bay Packers for those two together back in 2006. Today's contestant is Justin in Milwaukee. Justin, welcome into Wilde and Tausch with Jesse and Tausch. How are you?
2: Doing okay. How are you guys?
3: Justin, how intrigued are you about this? And not the trivia questions. I know you're intrigued by that. But just the Rodgers, McCarthy, Pat, kind of this last ride that Jesse just said. Are you intrigued or is it blech to you?
2: Who cares? Irrelevant. A washed up quarterback and the old coach. Doesn't matter.
0: Okay. Dang.
3: That's Justin, harsh today.
0: So if Justin, you're telling me if the Steelers are playing the Bengals in the noon window on CBS, Packers play at 3:25, so there's no Packers game on. Steelers-Bengals is on CBS, and Vikings-Giants is on Fox in that particular window. Are you watching the Steelers game, or are you watching the Vikings game?
2: I'll watch the Vikings lose to the Giants.
3: Interesting. Okay.
0: I would feel differently. All right. Anyway, party like it's 2006 is today's trivia category. Questions that may or may not be directly related to the Green Bay Packers in 2006 and maybe more so about the year 2006. I have question number one for you, Justin. Here it is. Mike McCarthy was hired as the head coach of the Green Bay Packers in January of 2006. Coming to Titletown from San Francisco, where he coached in which of these roles with the 49ers during the 2005 season? Was Mike McCarthy the 49ers offensive coordinator, special teams coordinator, or clock management coordinator?
2: He was the offensive coordinator.
0: That is correct.
3: That's kind of a shot at Mike. I don't know.
4: Very, very, very frustrating.
0: That's what we do around here.
3: Justin. Featured as the elimination song on American Idol, as well as infamous parodies performed on Saturday Night Live and by Alvin and the Chipmunks, which of these songs topped Billboard's Hot 100 singles of 2006? Oh, God. Is it You're Beautiful by James Blunt, Bad Day by Daniel Pouter, or Unwritten by Natasha Bedingfield?
2: Nice job, Jesse. I'll just go with the last one.
0: It's tougher than I meant for it.
3: That's hard.
0: Yeah.
3: It was Bad Day. By who? Dan Pouter.
0: Daniel Pouter, one-hit wonder. So you had a bad day, take a wonder. You watch American Idol back in the day? They always played that in like the montage at the end when someone got eliminated.
2: Nope. It's a waste of time to watch American Idol.
3: Yeah, I'm with Justin.

0: as a fan of the Disney Corporation, I think American Idol on ABC is a wonderful program that you should consume on Sundays and Mondays when it's on.
1: But it was on Fox during 06.
0: During that window of time, yeah. Might have been the wheelhouse of
1: American
0: Idol.
1: Bad question.
0: All right, sorry. We will see if we can bounce back, Justin. Maybe your movie knowledge is better with question number 3, which is this. Which of these movies was the highest grossing worldwide film in 2006? Had the last question not been so hard, this one was intended to be the hard one. Good luck. Highest grossing movie worldwide in 2006. Was it Pirates of the Caribbean, Dead Man's Chest, Mission Impossible 3, or The Da Vinci Code?
2: I'm going to say it's the Pirates of the Caribbean one.
0: Pirates of the Caribbean, Dead Man's Chest, the sequel to the 2003 hit, was the biggest, highest grossing movie worldwide in 2006. Good bounce back. Nicely done.
2: In spite of you, I did it.
1: Justin.
2: Thanks, old T.
0: In spite of me, I did it. Yeah, that's nice. Thanks, Justin. You get 2 of the possible 3 questions correct, which means you get 3 of the possible 4 entries into the drawing for the great prize pack from Iron Jock, Cousin Subs, and Vortex Golf, which we will do at the end of this week. Thanks for playing, Justin. Thanks for tuning in.
2: All right. Have a great day, guys.
0: Justin in Milwaukee. Justin. Today's Wildy and Tausch trivia contestant.
1: I'm always fascinated because, listen, man, I know we have spent, and I have plenty of people that have said, you guys talked about Roger so much throughout his tenure, and no disagreement. But I would say after the trade to the Jets and then probably, you know, once that season got going, it's been limited. But I get a kick out of it. I know Justin just said his interest level. I think a big part of it is because – Aaron's older, and I don't think anyone is viewing him or the Steelers as a threat to the Packers' chase of a championship. And enough time has passed. But I do wonder when it gets to be the end, where and how, if we would have played Pittsburgh this year at Lambeau. I just feel like we're at that point now where I think everybody can kind of just take a beat and look and say, appreciate what he did. All of the negativity and some of the other stuff that we've seen the last 2 or 3 seasons, I think especially now, is kind of washed away. But the amount of indifference that I think a lot of the fan base still has is very interesting to me. Because he's given us a lot of great moments, and it just goes to remind you how fast this league moves. Not that this is in the Eddie Lacy category of that, but boy, he went from being talked about all the time to now kind of just being, oh, shucks, that's nice. That's a nice little story. I hope that he is able to finish his career off the way he wants and he can go about his life the way he wants to live it after that. It's just, the whole thing is kind of fascinating to me.
0: I didn't believe Homer when he said it earlier. I didn't believe Justin a few minutes ago when he said it, as much as I like Justin. Don't know him, but he seemed like a fine guy. If the Pittsburgh Steelers are playing a football game in a window that the Packers are not playing, it's naturally going to be more intriguing to watch because of Mike McCarthy and Aaron Rodgers being the two there. We can't ignore that they're two of the best at what their respective roles were in Packers history. How often has it happened in any sport where two of the best, a coach and a best player, go to another team and reunite there and try to run it back? It doesn't happen anywhere.
1: Here's the deal. I just think unless you're a threat, it's just not that interesting. So I'll be interested, but I'll be dead honest with you. September and October, I'm not going to be that intrigued by it. I'll be intrigued at the end to watch the emotional part of it. The last time they play, if they don't make the playoffs, whatnot. That will be interesting, and I'll tune in to watch that. But outside of that, when it's October or November and the Steelers are middling, I'm not going to be that intrigued either.
0: We'll see how this plays out as we get into the season. I'm excited to see Aaron Rodgers and Mike McCarthy reunited on the football field. And I'm excited.
1: I'll be interested what Jeff Probst has to say about it.
0: Well, we're going to talk about that next. Don't you worry when Jason returns, coming up next on Wilde and Tausch.
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13: 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This ball's way back there. That one's off the scoreboard and over it and out of this ballpark.
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0: believe I'm going to say this, but the part of the program I've actually been waiting for and looking forward to.
1: Time now.
0: No, it's true. I want to learn about Jeff Probst. It's time for Wonelli.
2: If the topic is good, the guys discuss.
3: Just the other morning, I had breakfast at Tracy Rocker's house. His mama brought out 15 flapjacks. He said, mama, take back 5 of them flapjacks. I gotta stay hungry for the Crimson Tide.
2: But if it's not, the show must go on. It's time for...
4: Wonelli!
2: On Wildy and Tausch.
1: All right, so first of all, I guess we should say spoiler alert. Which is what Jeff Probst did not do last night during the Survivor finale, which is, so Tausch and I have watched Survivor over the years. For me, I haven't watched since the COVID pandemic when everything was shut down and they were doing like the Tournament of Champions. It was all people who had won the show.
5: I still don't understand. Yeah, I never understood why Survivor, like, it would have been the perfect COVID game, and they shut down production during COVID.
0: Yeah, because you're on an island.
5: That would have been the perfect COVID. You quarantine a bunch of people, and you go do your business. Like, it should have been a no-brainer. Yeah, I'm with Jesse. I used to love Survivor when my kids watched it. Then they got done. We taped the season, never watched it once, deleted it, and I've been done since.
0: I watched it when Richard Hatch was...
1: That was season one.
0: Yeah,
1: that was season one.
0: I watched it.
1: Right, so there. You actually may have known a character or two in the season 50 that just wrapped up last night. So they did season 50. They brought back like some of the greatest players of all time. And it was like essentially a tournament of champions.
5: Did Boston Rob win?
1: I didn't watch it, so I can't tell you who was or was not. I saw Suri was on it. You remember Suri? She was a popular character.
5: I think you're saying it's Suri, the little, it's an AI character, right?
0: What about our guy Hatch, who gives us topics like Tom Hanks and was on Survivor?
1: Do you remember Colby from season 2? He was on this one. I did see him promoted in some of the
0: Did he win?
1: He did not end up winning? I do know who won. I will not tell you who won in case you have recorded it or you're watching on Paramount Plus today or whatever. But we're all building up to what is being talked about as one of the big gaffes in live TV history last night by one of the GOATs. Yeah. So Jeff Probst has hosted every season of Survivor. 50 seasons going on 51. He's the host of it next season.
5: People are saying he's washed. It's time to call it.
1: It might be time to start having a conversation about when to have a conversation about replacing Jeff Probst as the host of Survivor. Here's why. The way Survivor has done their finales forever is they have a recorded, like everything's recorded up to the final tribal council. And then they bring the votes to New York or LA, wherever they do this, and they unveil the vote live for the winner to receive $1 million in front of a studio audience. Then they do like a reunion special where they're talking about the season and what happened and telling stories. And that's how they've always done their finale. So they intermittently sprinkle in Jeff Probst live in the theater, teasing what's still to come during the finale where they're airing recorded portions.
0: It's a dangerous game they play.
1: Months ago. And it's amazing that up to this point, nothing had ever been accidentally spoiled. Last night, one of the tribal councils, that it was early in the show, it had been a tie, so they had to do a tiebreaker where the tiebreaker, if it's a tied vote and then another tied vote, they do a fire building challenge. And then whoever is able to build a flame, and it like cuts a string, and then whoever does that first, the other person is eliminated. So this has happened a few times over Survivor history. It's a big deal when it happens. So that tiebreaker was about to take place. They went to commercial break, and then Jeff Probst came back and teased what was coming up by saying who lost the challenge before they saw it. He brought out the contestant who lost, and the contestant knew it hadn't aired yet, so he's trying to like play it off like, yeah, you know, win or lose, we'll see. And then Jeff's like, yeah, but you lost, so have a seat over here. You're the final member of our jury. And the whole studio audience goes, whoa, what? And then he tried to play it up later, like, oh, it was a big twist at the end. But this was a major blunder for fans of Survivor watching the live finale, that he spoiled what was about to come up in the episode.
5: Should we start treating everyone like athletes in their jobs?
6: great question.
5: You make a big blunder, big mistakes, you get fired. Is that how we should do it? Probst had a hell of a run. You know who else has had hell of a runs? Quarterbacks and NBA guys. And their time comes and goes. Do we start doing that? Because that's a big boy mistake on the biggest stage.
1: And this is their biggest season in years. It's a live finale where fans from around the country, it's one of the few things people are consuming live together.
5: And then I also want, because Probst has done this, he needs to have a press conference, and journalists need to get to ask him how he screwed up. I want TV hosts. Now, I don't think everybody should be subject to that. But when you're a high-profile entertainer, performer, you need to be treated like an athlete. I want all of the Survivor media to demand a presser and have a press conference with Probst today.
0: Are there Survivor beat writers?
5: Oh, there are Survivor blogs everywhere. Yes.
0: Okay.
1: I mean, this was blowing up on social media. And then some people took a video of, like, they're in attendance at the live finale. And he's talking to the audience saying, what happened? Did they
0: He didn't realize what he had done?
1: Yeah, he was distracted. He's talking to people off stage and whatnot. And then he comes out and so he didn't know that the fire building hadn't aired yet. So he turns around to the studio. He goes, what happened?
0: So is it possible? Again, I'm not here to make excuses for Jeff Probst. Is it possible that things were not clear to him in the rundown? Because, look, Jesse, we give you a hard time, but you keep us on the track, and if we ever have a moment where we don't know what we want... Yeah, he does. He does a good job.
5: Okay.
0: And
5: he does do a good job. Jesse, don't be pouting.
0: When he screws something up...
5: But to say he keeps us on track doesn't seem authentic.
0: I didn't say on time.
1: By the way, we should break soon.
0: I'm just saying, is it possible that behind this, like, you see TV folks make mistakes, and what you don't realize is that someone hung them out to dry. We think this is on him.
5: I don't know. I didn't watch it. I won't watch it. But I'll say this. He's done 50 seasons of this.
0: Not 50 years, though, because they do like two a year.
5: Yeah, 50, but it's 25 years.
1: A lot of,
5: It's 25 years.
1: Debuted in 2000,
5: I think. I think there's a time where it's time to pass the torch.
0: Jesse compared him to Al Michaels.
1: He, like Aaron Rodgers, should say, this will be my last 52, because they already filmed 51. 52 will be my last season. Then he's
5: call
1: got,
5: it a day. Yep.
1: He's got one for every deck or every card in the deck, every day of the year.
5: And then Anderson Cooper should take over.
0: Well, he's got time
5: Anderson
0: now.
5: Anderson Cooper doesn't have enough jobs.
1: Seacrest.
5: We should give Anderson Cooper that job.
1: Ryan Seacrest, hosting Survivor.
0: He did
5: what
0: leave 60
5: Pat
0: minutes.
5: What if Pat Sajak came in as an interim? Sajak should be the interim to kind of bridge and someone else kind of fill in.
0: Isn't he? Maybe he's a little bit too old.
1: I don't think so. Maybe Al Michaels.
5: Sajak never lost his fastball now. Sajak, I still don't know why he retired.
1: It's on CBS. Why do we have Jim Nance? He's not doing college basketball anymore. Nance could go host Survivor. Dude in his, like, custom apparel clothing while everybody else is in swimsuits and torn up tattered shirts that they've been wearing for 20 days.
0: Jesse, if they called you today and they asked you to do the job, would you take it?
1: Oh, yeah, I'd host Survivor. Yeah.
0: You had to live on a deserted island without
5: Becca?
1: No, Probst isn't living on a deserted island. Probst is living in the luxury little apartment village.
5: Probst got it set up.
1: Yeah, he's having a buffet dinner every night. He's working 60 days of the year. Yeah, he's got it great.
0: Say Jackian. All right, Jesse, keeping us on task, we need to wrap things up with the clip of the day, which is a clip from 2021. We wrap things up next. It's Wilde and Tausch.
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6: Back on the Rich Eisen Show as one big happy simulcast together. 844-204-RICH, number to dial. We'll take your phone calls in a matter of moments. Joe Burrow spoke yesterday and spoke very highly, it appeared, of the roster rebuild that had been made, right?
7: Mm-hmm.
6: And so this, we didn't play this soundbite. Did you see this yesterday?
7: Which one?
6: Miss clanked around on a lot of the old
7: socials. Was it about Trey?
6: Socials. No. No. He's just so cool and so matter of fact and so monotone at times. You just miss the absolute confidence. You might call it bravado, but that sounds like it's kind of fake. It's not. But this is what he had to say about how things look in Cincinnati, where he said it's the best roster maybe he's had as a professional quarterback.
8: You think that the Bengals are in a better spot now than they were years ago, and how much more work is there to go in that?
9: Definitely. I think the number one thing is you have to win. And you know, we're going to go win a lot of games this year and play great and win a Super Bowl. And you know, everything that comes with that comes with that.
7: Win a Super Bowl this year.
6: Love the guy.
7: How about that?
6: We're going to win a lot of games. It all comes with winning. We're going to win a lot of games. Like, imagine if it was a wide receiver saying this.
7: Oh, well.
6: Right?
7: We'd laugh it off.
6: You know, imagine if it was any other quarterback was saying this. You know, replay that. It's so. I can't get enough of this guy. Hit it.
8: You think that the Bengals are in a better spot now than they were years ago, and how much more work is there to go in that?
9: Definitely, I think the number one thing is you have to win, and you know, we're going to go win a lot of games this year and play great and win a Super Bowl and. You know, everything that comes with that.
6: So, mark that. That was May 20th.
7: Okay.
6: 2026. If on Valentine's Day, 2027, in the building where he lost the Super Bowl, he hoists a Lombardi trophy for the first time and brings it back to Cincinnati for the first time. May 20th. You even heard him yesterday. You're like, I think they're going to win the division.
7: You kind of game it out. You look at the rest of the division. On paper, everybody stays healthy. I think they're the best team.
10: Man, you're really trying to talk yourself into that, aren't you?
7: They have the same Super Bowl odds as the Dallas Cowboys.
10: Okay, and I'm not sitting here saying the Dallas Cowboys are winning the Super Bowl either.
7: Well, I'm not saying that either.
6: By the way, that could be a Super Bowl.
7: Joe is.
10: Of what, the NFL?
6: No, Bengals versus Cowboys.
10: Yeah, of like the Super Bowl?
7: By the way, that's pretty
6: fun. Why wouldn't it happen?
7: That's a fun game.
10: Why wouldn't it happen?
6: Because it's just, it's unlikely, I understand, but.
10: I mean, yeah, I guess anything could be the Super Bowl.
7: Nobody saw Seahawks-Patriots last year.
6: Not a soul. If we're, if, if,
7: no,

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1: As families head into summer travel season, there's one thing many people forget to plan for. What happens if someone gets sick when you're away from home? Joining us now is Dr. Peter McCullough with some smart ways to be prepared before summer begins. Doctor, summer is supposed to be relaxing, but travel can come with surprises. So why is summer a time when families should think ahead medically?
2: Because there's always stress about getting sick on a trip and then ending up in the urgent care.
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9: We're back on the Rich Eisen Show on the radio side of things. For those listening on the radio, you just heard an Australian accent. Andrew, you're a nurse in the middle of your night shift right now? Is that what's happening?
10: I am, and okay. I am on a break.
9: On a break, that's fine.
11: That's right. That's an important note.
9: So a patient isn't losing oxygen right now as you're called in to play a win-loss game for the Commanders. They're currently, according to Andrew in Australia, 1-6, and you're a Commanders fan. Rams at the Commanders. What happens next?
10: Yeah, we lose.
9: Oh, my God. Commanders at the Giants on a Thursday night.
10: Well, we usually split it, so we will get one back.
9: 2-7. Let's rally. Bengals at the Commanders on a Monday night.
10: I see why people go crazy, but I'm not going to. We lose.
9: Commanders at the Cardinals. They're 2-8.
11: What?
10: Yeah, look. Jacoby slash whoever, we will win that.
9: Okay, 3-8, Commanders at the Titans.
10: We should win that.
9: Winning streak, 4-8, Texans at Commanders.
10: No.

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4: 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Women's Sports Now, coming up at 6 p.m. Eastern Time every single week. All the women's sports you need from Susie Schuster, Renee Montgomery, Sarah Tiana, and Colleen Wolf. Renee is off the next month, correct?
3: Yes.
4: All right. And who is sitting in that seat hosting Women's Sports Now with the three of you?
3: Yeah, I decided to make a really great call to the bullpen.
4: Mm-hmm.
3: Went down the road to Westwood and won Corey Close.
4: He's a gentleman.
3: National champion.
4: Head coach is going to be joining.
3: And I am so excited to have her here.
4: That's great.
3: And we're going to talk this week rookies. We're going to talk trends coming out of the freedom of movement rule change.
4: Okay.
3: We're going to talk about her experience coaching Caitlin Clark.
4: Okay.
3: And our guest just happens to be, we didn't plan it this way, yes. Lauren Betts.
4: I have a feeling you planned it this way.
3: I didn't.
7: That's not a coincidence.
4: You did not? That's good.
3: How
4: for
3: dare you.
4: You should take credit for
3: no,
4: it.
3: No, we didn't. It was a happy circumstance.
4: Wow. Very good.
7: That's Holly like Rowe. Us talking about Garrett's and having a guy named Garrett just randomly be the call.
4: Yeah, Holly Rowe as well is on the program?
3: Yeah, she's going to be zooming in from the Super Regionals for 2 weeks, which is great.
4: Oh, great. You
3: know? So nobody knows more about pretty much anything than Holly Rowe, but basically she zeroed in for us and she will be our expert, which is fantastic.
4: Fantastic.
3: Great to have my old sideline reporter friend on the show.
4: That's awesome. Love it. That'll be great. Women's Sports Now coming up at
6: some
4: time. Looking
3: forward.
4: Okay. Yeah. By the way, we had, our phone lines are lit with,
3: can you please stop taking so many win-loss? Because, you know, that's. I've got two
8: Susie
3: days
8: likes
3: next week.
8: She likes
3: that. We are going to play it like crazy.
8: We might do 3 hours of win-loss next week.
3: Also, my brother will be so annoyed, so let's do it.
4: We have all six phone lines lit.
8: Don't get me
3: really?
8: Started.
3: Are we taking
4: one? You want to take one real quick? Because I know you love doing win-loss. Let's go. Joe in Florida has been holding on the longest.
6: Joe,
4: you're on with Susie and the rest of the crew. What's up, Joe?
9: How you doing today, Mr. Eisen?
4: Well, Joe, here's the thing. Which team do you want to play the win-loss game for?
9: I'm going to go with a team that Brockman likes, and that's the Atlanta Falcons.
4: Okay, that's actually it's Sarah Tiana's.
7: I want them to do well.
4: Happy wife, happy life situation. So this is for Sarah.
3: Okay.
4: Who's on Women's Sports
7: Now.
4: She's using the rest of the crew. All right, let's go for it. We got 2 minutes. We got to whip through it. Joe in Florida, what do you got for me for the Pittsburgh Steelers hosting the Falcons? Aaron Rodgers' first game.
9: Atlanta can't beat Pittsburgh. That's a loss.
4: Okay, that's a loss. Panthers at Falcons.
9: That's a win.
4: All right. Falcons at Packers.
6: Yeah, Packers.
9: I'm going to say that's a win.
4: 2-1. Falcons at the Saints on a Monday night.
9: Dome coming my 30th birthday. That's a win.
4: Ravens and Falcons.
9: That's a loss.
4: Bears at Falcons.
9: Close win.
4: Close win. Okay. 4-2. 49ers at Falcons.
9: Loss.
4: All right. At the Bucks.
9: I'm going to say Bucks get us in Tampa.
4: Okay. Now you're in Madrid taking on the Bengals. Sorry, Suze. I don't think we're going to that one.
3: I'm so
4: glad.
9: I'm still
3: going
9: to go Bengals, La Victoria, and the Falcons.
6: Yes.
4: Was that a win or a loss?
9: That's a win for
4: okay.
9: Atlanta.
4: I looked at you. You're the multilingual
3: person
4: in our family. Chiefs at Falcons.
9: We get revenge from a few years ago. Win.
4: Okay. At the Vikings.
9: I'm going to say loss.
4: Lions at Falcons.
9: Loss.
4: At the Browns.
9: Close, but loss.
4: Wow, that's three in a row. Visiting the Commanders.
9: Get get back in the win column.
4: All right. Home for the Bucks.
9: We get them in Atlanta. That's a win.
4: All right. Home for the Saints.
9: Sweep the Saints.
4: And at the Panthers.
9: I'm going to say a win.
4: All right. That's winning four in a row. One, two, three, four, five, six, seven. That's a 10-7 mark.
5: Okay. That should win the South.
4: See, you just played the win-loss game just sitting around and watching.
3: I did absolutely nothing. It was great.
4: Well done. Women's sports now. Susie will do lots more then. Check it out.
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18: 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For the first time since 2021, the Milwaukee Brewers have swept the Chicago Cubs at the friendly confines of Wrigley Field. The Brewers took their momentum from the first two games and bottled it up into a 5-0 shutout against their I-94 rivals to the south. Milwaukee's starting pitching led the way in the series, and southpaw Kyle Harrison delivered the performance of the night, 7 innings strong with 11 strikeouts. Between Harrison and Jacob Mizorowski, the Brewers have the only starting pitcher duo in Major League Baseball where both starting pitchers have an ERA below 2 with a minimum of 40 innings pitched. Unbelievable stuff happening right now in the 414. The Brewers have the day off today before they welcome the reigning World Series champs, Los Angeles Dodgers, to American Family Field. 3-game series starts tomorrow night, 6:40. Colin Bruss starts now.
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15: 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With Kyle Wallace, here's Ben Brust.
21: It is a fantastic day to be alive on this Thursday. Kyle and Brust across ESPN Wisconsin. My name is Ben Brust. Alongside me is one Kyle Wallace. What's up, Kyle?
19: Feels good, baby. Feels good. Happy. Very happy.
21: More energy. More. No. What are we doing here? I know it's May, but come on now.
19: I
21: get to listen to ESPN 1000 in the morning at 6 o'clock.
19: Oh, I bet it was a pity party.
21: It was
19: angry.
21: It wasn't a pity party.
19: Crash out.
21: Yeah, it was. It was
19: complaining, crying.
21: Yeah,
19: the world's falling apart.
21: Now you got it.
19: Jeez, Louise, the world's everything's terrible right now. May 21st.
22: PCA, PCS, PCS.
19: Ah, yes.
21: That was played all across ESPN 1000 today. Thus far, we'll see if Waddle and Sylvie want to take the moment of the day yesterday where PCA. Let's a single up the middle from David Hamilton. Go right by him.
19: Whoop.
21: Run, David, run.
19: Run, David,
21: run. He makes Forrest Gump seem slow.
19: Yeah, yeah, yeah.
21: And he didn't turn on the Jets, by the way, until after the first base.
19: Yeah, I ain't mad at him because he thought it was a routine, just, you know, a little single.
21: Brewers! Brewers! Brewers! What do you think? What do we think? Is he getting better, Strofe?
23: He sure is. I think he's starting to fit in seamlessly. Nicely job. Nicely done, Kyle.
19: Strofe wasn't paying no attention.
21: No, he was not. 800-990-3776 is the Carbless Talk and Text Line. Liz is more. 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Of course, everything's on the ESPN Wisconsin app. What a fun, not just series, but couple of weeks here. The Brewers have not lost a series since April 26 when they dropped 2 of 3 to the Pirates.
19: That's been a while now. That's
21: been a while. They split, and I, you know, that's when that one's tough. There was a rainout against the Cardinals, and have won every series outside of that. Obviously, a day off today, and then you got the Dodgers, but ultimately, what this team has done was weathered the storm and are starting to get everyone back together. We're seeing young players blossom so early. I mean, and with so much growth potential, there's going to be ups and downs. Trust me, we know
19: there
21: that.
19: There are going to be some ups and some downs.
21: But it's so great to not just be able to be like, you know what? Mizorowski's much-watched TV. Let's not forget about Kyle Harrison now.
19: He was,
21: the businessman.
19: Like you said, he brought his briefcase to work yesterday.
21: He walks out there, briefcase in hand.
19: And goes straight to work, man. He be going straight to work. Yesterday, that workman-like mentality. The first inning, the first at-bat was a double. And then what happened? Garrett Mitchell threw somebody out at third.
21: That was huge. There was like three stoppages, couple reviews, and Craig Counsell arguing something that was clear as day, not supposed to be argued, but he's lost.
19: Once Kyle Harrison got to the third inning, he was mowing them down. I think he retired, what, like 10 or 11 straight batters or something like that?
21: I think it was 15 in a row.
19: It was something ridiculous. He was just mowing them down. These two guys, like I said, man, listen. You got two guys that are high-end prospects that are showing out. You Brewers come into the pitching lab.
21: I'm done with the word prospect now, baby.
19: Yeah, I mean,
21: We're full-fledged.
19: Full-fledged all you want, but this is the reason why Milwaukee Brewers fans should be excited. And again, I talked about it last week of why, you know, I was excited for the future. But now all of a sudden, after Mizorowski's pitching and Kyle Harrison's pitching, I'm now starting to believe that this Milwaukee Brewers team, if they can get this level of consistency throughout the year, the Milwaukee Brewers have a chance to be in the conversation for winning the World Series again. These young guys are showing up. The bats are showing up. Everything is clicking on all cylinders now. But we need to make sure we have this consistency throughout the entire season. But right now, we should be celebrating that we own the state of Illinois and the city of Chicago. We have swept both of their teams so far this year.
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1: Fine. We can get back to that in a little bit. Ultimately, here's what needs to be talked about. I don't think it's talked about enough. It is talked about, and it's known.
2: What is it?
1: Like, Craig Counsell did a really good job as the Brewers manager. Like, he went to an NLCS, they made the playoffs, and then they couldn't win a playoff series.
2: Yep, on his way out, they couldn't.
1: Pat Murphy is an incredible upgrade. Like, and I know more work's to be done, but to see the dichotomy between the way the two managers operate is just fascinating.
2: Yeah, and you know, sometimes you're better when somebody leaves. And again, Craig Counsell, I know I called him a traitor. I was mad, but Craig is still a guy from the state of Wisconsin, well, moved to the state of Wisconsin, grew up in the state of Wisconsin, and I still respect him, and I love what he did for the organization because him and David Stearns really built the foundation of what we are.
1: 100%. But what needs to be said is the difference of managerial style is what makes it so much more fun for Brewers fans right now. Not only with how they won a franchise record last year, not only how they had the resurgence after Craig Counsell left and thinking, like, what's it going to be like? Resurgence is the wrong word. Just taking it to, a level of which we've seen, but then parlaying 1 year of success as NL Manager of the Year into an NLCS run and three different 8-game win streaks, 14 games that they won, a franchise record of wins, taking that all the way to the NLCS. Again, the Dodgers series wasn't great, but you can build off that. Every year is different. I know their roster is stacked, and I know I'm looking way too far ahead, but what I do know is the way you approach daily sets an accountability standard for your players. Whether it was Joey Ortiz hitting a grand slam getting benched, whether it was Sal Frelick missing a cutoff man getting benched, some would say that Pete Crow Armstrong, the talk of baseball right now,
2: he really
1: probably
2: is.
1: Deserved a day off.
3: PCS!
1: Some might say after he dropped the fly ball from Sal Frelick, that was a routine fly out.
2: What do you call it? Can of corn?
1: Can of corn.
2: Should have been a can of corn.
1: Can of corn. Wasn't for PCA. So, and he's struggling at the plate too. He can't hit. He doesn't know what the strike zone is. He was arguing it early in the game yesterday when all three were strikes. My point here is, sure, maybe he deserved a day off. He didn't get it. They put him in the lineup. It probably wouldn't have gotten to that point with Murph. He would have been out and maybe for an extended period of time. After the ball went past him, Pat Murphy would have said, sit your ass down.
2: He would have came out the game.
1: He would have been gone.
2: He jogged.
1: And he meanwhile, jogged. This is what Craig Counsell is saying after the game about Pete Crow Armstrong.
4: You know, Pete, you know, the drop fly ball, I don't really think. I mean, the today is an easier play to me that he just messed up. He got his feet kind of caught in between, and then he didn't know if he wanted to go get it or... You know, it's like an infielder that got caught on an in-between hop. Things happen.
1: That's
2: Craig Counsell response.
1: This is a Craig Counsell response. This is a Pat Murphy response to Robert Gasser. Robert Gasser.
5: That can't happen.
1: Can't happen. We're talking about one of the eighth, ninth guys in the starting rotation who maybe gets bullpen time at times.
4: You know, the drop fly ball.
1: Can't happen.
2: No,
1: there are standards, and there is a way of respect that they approach every single game for 162.
2: You know, Ben, yesterday the Cubs had three errors yesterday, and errors happen in baseball. But when you are taught and understood that we are not going to play this way, the Milwaukee Brewers play great defense, not just because they scouted great defensive players and they're very strategic with it, but there's an expectation that you're going to play great defense. You're going to be disciplined at the plate. And if you don't follow the way we're going to do it, there's going to be punishment. It reminds me a little bit of more of that Bo Ryan style that you talk about, where Bo Ryan will pull you from a game for a missed defensive assignment or not doing what you're supposed to do.
1: There's a level of fear that you have every time you go out there. And it's not like a fear of, like, I can't do what I'm supposed to do. It's called healthy fear.
2: Yeah.
1: It's called expectations. It's called standards. Because if you do it up to the standard, you know the result is going to go your way more often than not.
2: And I think the thing is you were respect to Bo Ryan and the players respect Pat Murphy. And Craig Counsell, that's just his approach is very differently. His approach is more of a, they're both players managers, but he's more of a, hey, I'm going to let you ride it out and hey, I'm not going to throw you under a bus. Where Pat Murphy says, I'm not

0: throwing you under a bus. I'm letting you know you made a mistake, and you're going to learn from it, and we're going to grow from that. And I think that is the biggest difference we've seen with the Milwaukee Brewers, and that's why we've taken the next step, is because Pat Murphy is no-nonsense, hold you accountable, where Craig Counsell is, hey, mistakes happen. There's a difference.
1: Things happen.
0: Well, everybody understands mistakes happen, but it's about making sure you don't make that mistake again. And letting you know that Pecrow Armstrong should have been benched, not because of the fact that he missed the ball, because of the fact that he wasn't in an all-out sprint. All-out sprint running to go get that ball to try to save a run from scoring. If he all-out sprints, will it stop David Hamilton from scoring? I don't know. But effort means everything. Don't make two mistakes. You can make the first mistake and mess up, but don't make the other mistake and sit in there and jog to go get it. That is called culture, and that is what's going to hold the Cubs back from being great. And that is
1: go ahead.
0: The Brewers are
1: hold them back. Hold them back, Craig.
0: No, I'm glad. I'm good. The thing is the Brewers, the reason why they're going to win a World Series with Pat Murphy and with this team, and I believe this, I'm speaking into an existence, is because, yes, you have all these great young players in Cooper Pryde and Jesus Mata and Luis Lara. You got all these great players that are going to be coming up.
1: Fisher.
0: Yeah, all these great. But guess what? They know when they get up there, it's like a teacher. When you went to elementary school and you knew that one teacher not to mess with, like they were nice, but if you mess with them, you're going to get yelled at. They understand when I get up there, all this stardom, all this potential don't mean jack squat. I also have to play the Brewers' way of baseball.
1: I also love hearing, again, as in the morning, you know, I wouldn't say hate listening. I would say just like, what the heck could be going through somebody's mind after watching the debacle? Because, like, they played horrible baseball. But you could also say that the Brewers, the way they play, put so much pressure on teams that they do uncharacteristic, like, things. And so when I'm hearing from Jay Hood on Cap and Jay Hood in the morning, you don't need to play anything yet, Strofe, because we'll get to that later. He mentioned that when he was at the game Tuesday, people were talking about how Cubs fans near the Brewers' dugout we're listening to them basically keep saying, punch them in the mouth, they won't respond.
0: Oh, you got to be kidding me. For real?
1: Yes. Punch him. Punch. Keep punching him. Just keep punching him. They're not built for this.
0: I could cry because I haven't heard a Wisconsin team have that mentality since the Wisconsin Badgers football team was punching teams in the mouth, where they have an actual, like, we're going to run it down your throat. Remember when Wisconsin beat a team by 7?
1: It was Illinois.
0: No, Nebraska. They beat Nebraska like 70 to like 21 in the Big Ten championship game. They weren't going to let the pedal off the gas because they wanted to make sure that they wanted to throttle them. And the fact that they're in the dugout.
1: Keep punching.
0: And that we got 24-year-olds, 23-year-olds, 25-year-olds talking about these guys who are getting paid more. Double, triple, quadruple what they're making legitimately. You got guys on the Brewers roster making $800,000, $1 million, and you got other guys making $40, $30, $25 million a year across from them, and they're saying, hit them in the mouth, they won't respond. The young kids are saying, hit them in the dang mouth,
1: but you know
0: respond.
1: Where that starts.
0: That starts with Pat Murphy telling them that. Hit them in the mouth. That is called confidence, fellas.
1: And that's why I hate the conversation of, like, I don't care if an NFL coach or an NBA coach, if you think they have more impact on a game or what coach has, like, I have evidence that I don't need to debate the impact that Pat Murphy has. Because the consistency that the guys show up with every game. And again, it wasn't just the Cubs series that they played well. This is a consistent trend. Even going back to Sal Frelick early in the season talking about, like, drag him. You may strike out. You're down 0-2. Drag him. Foul pitches off. Work the count. Try and get a couple balls so his pitch count goes up. It's those things that carry you throughout 162. And I believe that it carries you beyond that if you do have that special talent that the Brewers may have something brewing here over the next couple of years to do something special, especially with that pitching staff, especially with the guys that they have at the top end. And it's like, who would have thought that David Hamilton, who I admit drove me nuts to have to see him play as much as he did because of injuries, but you can put him in now and he doesn't, like, you don't have to be like, all right, I hope he gets on, because now you have more of your guys back and can be more fluid throughout the 1-9. That he can get a bunt single. He gets a single, and if you mess up, that's going to be another base. If you mess up so bad that you're running so slow and chasing after ball all the way to the outfield, he's going to score on your ass. Yeah. He has that potential too. But it's now, he has all, like, we talk about the Goody and the floor, ingredients versus chef, right? Like, do you have all the Pat's now just, he's a pup. You over there. I like this today. I like this today. And by the way, maybe I need to give some guys a day off. Now it doesn't matter anymore. If they want to throw out one of those weird lineups, now that they have the team confidence, it doesn't matter who's out there. You should be excited to see what they're going to do.
0: Yeah, Pat Murphy is an elite chef. He's a Michelin 5-star chef. That's exactly what he is. He's only been a manager for the Milwaukee Brewers for 2 seasons, and I believe the only other time he was a manager when he was an interim manager for the Padres, I believe it was. But in 2 seasons being the guy, he's won NL Manager of the Year. Like that speaks volumes to what, how good and what he has done with the Milwaukee Brewers, but how well respected he is around the league. He's building something special, and I'm glad he's had a chance to do it here in Milwaukee. This is fantastic.
1: And there's still more to build on. There's still more to do this season. 800-990-3776 is the Carbless Talk and Text Line. Get us on YouTube at ESPN Milwaukee and at ESPN Madison. On the other side, you will hear our reaction on the watch party last night on YouTube, plus the reaction to some unhappy, crying, pouty, emotional, crash-out individuals on ESPN 1000. Their responses to what we had to say about PC ass is next.
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8: As families head into summer travel season, there's one thing many people forget to plan for. What happens if someone gets sick when you're away from home? Joining us now is Dr. Peter McCullough with some smart ways to be prepared before summer begins. Doctor, summer is supposed to be relaxing, but travel can come with surprises. So why is summer a time when families should think ahead medically?
9: Because there's always stress about getting sick on a trip and then ending up in the urgent care.
8: What are some of the most common issues that families will run into during these summer trips from a medical standpoint?
9: Various forms of food poisoning or traveler's diarrhea, getting viral upper respiratory tract infections that get too far along and they become a bacterial secondary infection like a bronchitis, then of course usual things like bladder infections, yeast infections.
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3: Ben Brust, Kyle Wallace, Alex Strofe is running the show. Wonderful sweep by the Milwaukee Brewers. 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We'll start with, if you missed the watch-along last night, our full reaction, myself, Kyle Wallace, Alex Strofe, to a David Hamilton, what we thought was a single.
4: Nice.
5: There goes the hit.
3: Oh, PCA! That's how you sign the board.
5: It's on board.
3: David Hamilton. Run! Run! Run! Run! Run!
5: PCS!
6: PCS! Oh, he is so trash.
3: Oh, man.
6: I love it. I love it.
3: Again, it couldn't have been scripted any better than that.
6: It really could
3: have. For not just us, but anyone who enjoys the chaos that has ensued around us.
4: I've watched that video now, I don't know, maybe 50 times. I pick up something new every time I watch it. I didn't hear Kyle yelling, inside the park, inside the park, inside the park, when we were jumping up and down. You called that immediately.
3: I'm pretty sure I said it first.
4: Of course, he's going to take
6: it. I did hear his voice first.
3: Yeah, I said it first. And it doesn't matter who did what. We were just in the moment.
6: Yeah, I mean, it was. Now
3: he's nitpicking our reaction.
6: No, but.
4: I'm nitpicking. I picked something new.
6: Yeah. I think it was clear as soon as it went under his glove with David Hamilton running.
3: Yeah, it was done.
6: There was a huge opportunity for that. But this is what I love. You know what makes this even greater? Is the fact that over the weekend, is everybody was talking about PCA and the run-in with the woman from the White Sox, and then a White Sox fan, and her calling him PC Triple A, and then him saying something
3: to her. By the
6: way,
3: very unbelievable how he play on the spot.
6: It was. But then to watch him now, he's in the headlines. And either you can react and ball out, or you can go another direction. He's going another direction. He's been bad. And the fact that he continues to give people an opportunity. You said yesterday on the show, the Brewers have a 10th player.
3: 10th player.
6: You said their angel in outfield is PCA. that's what it is.
3: So
6: who would, listen, that one play is all the Brewers needed to win the game. Because of the great pitching of Kyle Harrison, all we needed was PCS to be what he is. Ass right now. And the Brewers won.
5: PCS! PCS! PCS!
3: This was played on the second hour at 7 a.m. on Cap and Jay Hood. Morning is on ESPN 1000 in Chicago. Cap's got to get some new material, man. He needs some new material on Ben Brust. Kyle, if you haven't heard it, I'm sure you can predict it. Go.
6: Oh, Ben Brust, the fake Brewers fan. He's really a Cubs fan. He's a traitor. He's a fake and he's a phony. He played basketball here in Illinois, and then he went to Wisconsin, and now he's this. He used to be a Bears, and he's fake, and he's a phony. He's a traitor.
3: Wow. Thanks, Cap. That was pretty good stuff.
6: That's all he says. Watch it. Let me hear it.
7: When you go on a show where one guy's a fake Brewers fan.
8: Yes. Ben Brust?
7: Yes.
8: Oh, my God.
7: His brother Jonathan listens every day to us. He's confirmed that dude grew up a Bears fan and a Cubs fan, and because he got a job in Wisconsin, he flipped allegiances. That's not a fan. That's a phony. Great guy.
6: Fake
7: I love
6: phony?
7: Ben.
3: Wait.
7: He was a hell of a basketball player. I loved watching him play at Wisconsin and at Mundelein High School. I was there when he scored 47 in high school. That dude could ball. He's a fraud, folks.
9: Damn.
7: Fraudulent Packers Brewers fan.
9: Damn.
3: I don't know how
10: it is off-putting to me a little bit, Hoodie. Okay. I got to be honest. As somebody who works in a market where I did not grow up, and I did not grow up fans of these teams, like imagine, not that it would ever happen because they blow, but imagine Tigers-Cubs World Series. Would I ever be talking smack about the Tigers because I work here? It is very off-putting to me the way that he's like full Brewer fan and shouting PC ass. I was watching the video and I'm like, can you grow up a Cubs fan? What's happening here?
6: Seen the light. Seen the light.
3: That and we've talked, it's well documented. I was locked in a basketball gym until I was 22 years old. I did grow up like a sports fan. Now here's the thing. What I think is the funniest about all this is I'm not a Packers fan. Kyle knows that.
6: You are not. He is the most annoying person when the Packers
3: I'm the most
6: lose.
3: Annoying to Kyle even, also. He's the biggest Packer backer there is.
6: No, trust me, I understand where they're coming from.
3: But when
6: from
3: it comes to the Brewers, straight up, I love the Brewers way more than watching the Cubs. Since Theo left the Cubs, the idea of getting to watch Matt Arnold be a masterclass,
6: yes.
3: David Stearns was great. But you can make an argument that what Matt Arnold is doing is absolutely incredible. Plus, I identify with Pat Murphy. Like, people can call me soft or whatever. Like, Ben, you're soft. You call me Silver Spoon. But when it comes to athletics, I love competition. Strofe, am I a psychopath on the pickleball court and anything I do in competition?
11: Psychopath's a word for it.
3: Yes. And so when I see, like, the never surrender from Pat Murphy, the way he manages the squad, I identify with something, and I will 100% be along for the ride for what this Milwaukee Brewers team is doing. It's way more fun. Not to mention, I went to school here, and then when I was done with college, I lived in Illinois. And I said, hell with this place. I don't want to live here. I moved to Madison. And I have been in this state for the last 10 years, and I went 4 years. So over my adult life, I've been in Wisconsin for like 14, 15 of my 34 years of life. This has become home, and I love that the first thing when somebody sees when the Cubs suck is trying to get at my fandom. It's like, get some new content, Cap.
6: Yeah,
3: and by the way, I never scored 47 in a game. I scored 50 twice, and he wasn't at those games. So now he's just making stuff up. He doesn't even know what he's talking about.
6: Oh, wow. What a surprise. Cap.
3: Yes.
6: David Kaplan making up stuff. That's on par. 100% on par.
3: So, yeah, like, again, I appreciate the way that Pat Murphy manages this team. I live in this state, and not to mention, I love where my money is. You know this, Kyle. How many times have we bet in it? We did it last year. The over-under win total for the Brewers.
6: Yeah.
3: It's easy money because of the disrespect that they get for what they've done and accomplished money. The last 3 years winning the NL Central, who they've been since I moved to Wisconsin, 2018 NLCS. It's fun to watch organizations that don't just throw money at things and continuously suck and make excuses.
6: Mm-hmm.
3: There's something about watching a great grind. The way in which the Brewers organization goes about business, it is, you know, like it's one of those things where it's tough that they haven't won a World Series. Of course you want to win a World Series. But man, when you see the way they're going about their business, when that does happen, that'll be sweet.
6: No, it will be sweet. And the one thing that makes it even sweeter is the fact that Craig Counsell left the Milwaukee Brewers because he felt like we weren't going to invest in a team enough. He felt like he needed to go the easy route, which is getting a team that you can pay for versus getting a team that you actually develop their skill set. And what is so golden is that since he's left the Brewers have been a better organization and have gone further than he has and put his team out the playoffs last year. It let him know that money ain't buying you everything in life.
3: Oh, sooner or later, by the way, like I know it's still very early in the tenure, but that check that he gets is hefty. Sooner or later, if they had the same results that the Brewers had, how many years was it without winning a series after 2018?
6: I think they went from 2018 to 6 years, right? My math is right.
3: $8 million a year ain't going to get you 6 years to figure out how to.
6: Oh, you're talking about the Cubs. I don't think about the Brewers.
3: No. Craig Counsell with the Brewers.
6: Oh, yes.
3: So that amount of time, that ain't going to get you that time. Pat Murphy already with a heartbreaker against the Mets.
6: Heartbreaker.
3: Heartbreaker. Devin Williams, by the way, if we want to add more fun to the Matt Arnold conversation.
6: Oh, poor guy.
3: 4.77 since traded.
6: Poor
3: Yankees and
6: guy.
3: Mets. 4.77 ERA. Got rid of him at the right time. Timing got pieces perfect. Back. Fleece the Red Sox for Kyle Harrison. Phil in Cedarburg, 800-990-3776. You're on the Carbis Talk and text line. Hit us.
9: So, Ben, what I heard you say, correct me if I'm wrong, is I like how the Brewers play. I admire their manager. I like his grit. I like that they're winning. I like how they do things. But I didn't really hear you say, yeah, Brewers are my team. I'm a fan. Like, that's,
3: yes, I am a fan of the Milwaukee Brewers. If you need me to say that, yes, I'm a fan of the Milwaukee Brewers. You think, here's the thing.
9: Okay, where do they rank? Where do they rank in your fandom? Who's number one? Cubs? White Sox? Who's your number one?
3: My number one is the Wisconsin football team. Number two would probably be Brewers. And number three would probably be whoever I bet on. Honestly.
9: Wait, you're saying you're ranking the Brewers ahead of the Cubs and the White Sox?
3: I have Brewers.tv. I don't have the marquee network.
6: Let me tell you something about Ben Bruss. This is what I've learned about Ben. Ben's like historical recall for sports. It really doesn't. He doesn't have the recall we have. Like he's never sat here and said, "Oh, I remember back when Sammy Sosa and Mark McGwire were chasing for 60 home runs." He doesn't talk about that. He was a kid when that happened, and I doubt he really cared about it. Ben Bruss literally just liked basketball. He can't tell you about the Chicago Bears when they had Lance Briggs and Brian Urlacher. I remember loving that. And
3: would be a fun exercise?
6: What is that?
3: You know when you talk about the Brewers teams that sucked before they got good? Like a 2003 Brewers team,
6: I recall, yes.
3: I probably couldn't name one player on the Chicago Cubs in 2003 growing up.
6: That's crazy.
3: Like, how many could you name from the Milwaukee Brewers
6: now? Milwaukee Brewers on the 2003 team.
3: But you get what I'm saying.
6: Yeah, I can go. I mean, Mark Grace played on you guys' team in 2003, probably.
3: I remember his name, but I couldn't have told you Mark Grace was on the team.
6: Yeah, I'm trying to. It's been so long ago. But from the Milwaukee Brewers, I'm assuming you probably had Ricky Sexton during that time. Jeff Jenkins was probably still in the team at that time. Was Jose Hernandez the shortstop at that time? I think Fernando Vigna was probably gone. I mean,
3: you don't have to question
6: Ben
3: yourself.
6: Was definitely
3: I would have believed that was the starting infield.
6: No, Ben Sheets was definitely the pitcher at that time, because I will never forget the Ben Sheets game. Joe, if you remember this, you might have been too young. I think he had 18 strikeouts against the Braves one time.
3: I don't know. Were you born 97?
6: You might have been too young. But yeah, no. Those were the days. Those were the days.
3: Are you all right?
6: Stroke, you hear us?
3: Oh, we were just talking to you for like 10 seconds.
6: He was.
3: What are you doing?
11: Cutting audio. What's up?
6: He was locked in. Locked in.
3: Oh, man. But yeah, again, at this point in my life, I live in Wisconsin. This is home. I root for the Brewers. Like, that is what it is. If people want to get at me for growing up in Illinois and being a Cubs fan, I'm a grown-ass man. Fire away. But I'll tell you what. I like being on this side of the aisle. And moving forward, it's fun to be part of the Fighting Pat Murphys. 800-990-3776 at the Carbis Talk and text line. Real quick, Carmen and Yurko. Kyle, have you ever been called a hyena?
6: I have not been called a hyena before.
3: Well, there's a first for everything.
7: The RESPN Milwaukee crew's chanting PC ass in PC AAA, and they love giving it to him. There it is.
5: PC ass!
7: Those guys crack themselves up.
12: Very mature. We've got Milwaukee fans texting us. PCE is what they're calling it for PC error.
3: I'm not going to lie. As Strofe said, I'm not below saying we crack ourselves up.
6: Listen.
3: I'm not below it.
6: I've seen The Lion King many times. And yes, you can call me a hyena. Because I find myself to be hilarious. And when we're all happy together, I find y'all
3: there
6: to be funny.
3: There is three hyenas, too. We'll have to create a graphic. And we can each be one of the hyenas.
6: Get on it, Stroke.
11: What's up with you and memes today?
3: I don't know. I'm on a meme phase.
11: You made a meme on Twitter at Kyle and Bruster.
6: You made a meme
11: made
6: at Kyle and Bruster.
3: You didn't see
6: that,
3: my meme?
11: He came up to me this morning. He goes, Strofe, I want to make a meme. I said, okay. Actually, he said, I want to make a couple of memes.
6: So let's call them memes.
11: We have more on the way in the next week or so. But Ben just continually has been wanting to make memes like we're on iFunny in 2011.
3: I know. I'm living like 10 years past. The problem with this right now is it's going to take Kyle 5 minutes to find our Twitter account.
6: Yep.
3: Kyle and Brust.
6: Found it. On ESPN Wisconsin. Let me see this meme we done had. Watching PCA melt down the Brewers fan and the White Sox fan. You made that meme?
3: Yeah.
6: Why? The Brewers fan is black. Is that me? Is that me, my bicep?
3: Like,
11: you've never
3: black?
11: You've never seen that meme
3: You've never
11: before?
3: Seen that meme?
6: No, I haven't seen this meme before. Is this a meme? What is this meme supposed to be? What is it?
3: Throw the meme up on the break screen if you can.
11: It's a unification meme.
6: Yeah, I love unification. Come on. Well, I was going to touch Ben's hand, but
3: come on, come
6: he, does, he doesn't wash. Well, I'll just have to wash it. Ah, the Chicago kid and the Milwaukee Bro, boy coming together meme. To hate on the Chicago Cubs.
3: We're doing the meme.
6: Hyenas. I love it. I absolutely love it, man. This is great. I love winning, but there's nothing better than beating a rival. Seeing the Chicago Cubs have to lose to the Brewers in the playoffs the way that they did, only to get swept by the Milwaukee Brewers is fantastic. But knowing the level of excitement Cubs fans had when they were running away with the division. Remember they were saying that 2 weeks ago? They're running away with the division. Oh, they're so good. They're playing so well. They're the best team. Oh, we're so good. And then just fast forward 2 weeks and everything is crumbling around them. Everything. Their host at ESPN 1000 are falling apart. Their players are falling apart. Craig Counsell is sitting there.
3: I was
6: going
3: to say, make sure Craig gets added to that.
6: He's walking out to try to question things that, you know, aren't there. This is just a beautiful thing. It is May, and that team right now is already falling apart. I know my Milwaukee Brewers are going to stay consistent. That Chicago team, y'all better figure that out.
3: Tony and Pewaukee, you're on the Carbless Talking text line. Did you enjoy the sweep?
13: My God, it was glorious. I've got friends who are Cubs fans. They're insufferable when they're in first place, as you know.
6: Oh, so but 2 weeks ago.
13: My big question is, can you imagine being the general manager going to the Ricketts family's office today and going, yeah, Pete had a great six-week stretch last year. That's why we paid him.
3: That is crazy. A six-week stretch
13: imagine?
3: Got him paid a lot of money. And he's hanging on to the eighth, ninth spot in the order. When I mean hanging on, like he's like Mufasa, if we're gonna stay with Lion King. He is hanging on, and Scar just says see you later, which right now PCA is just doing to himself.
6: He really is. He's scuffling.
3: I wanted to make a Spider-Man meme today. You've seen that pointing one?
6: Mm-hmm. You and these memes, he's right.
3: Okay.
11: He's on a meme kick right now.
6: This is the second meme you've mentioned in 5 minutes.
11: Here's the thing, Kyle, I don't hate it.
3: Can I do one more meme?
6: Let's hear the memes. It's your show.
3: So, on the other side, I'm going to describe Kyle Wallace, the meme I wanted to make about you.
6: Oh, wow.
11: We did make it.
3: Well, then we can show Kyle.
11: It's upstairs. I don't have it.
3: Well, you can run in 4 minutes, buddy.
11: He is so annoying. Did I?
6: Go ahead. Lift them knees up.
3: The last three days were so fun. Come on. Be happy. Be happy.
11: Seeing you happy makes me less happy.
3: What does that say about you?
6: Wow, that's crazy.
3: That's wild.
6: That is crazy.
3: Get to high stepping.
6: Yeah.
3: Next.
14: You're surviving Kyle and Brust.
6: That's what you're saying.
3: That's what I'm saying?
6: It's 100% what you're saying. Now, I disagree.
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1: As families head into summer travel season, there's one thing many people forget to plan for. What happens if someone gets sick when you're away from home? Joining us now is Dr. Peter McCullough with some smart ways to be prepared before summer begins. Doctor, summer is supposed to be relaxing, but travel can come with surprises. So why is summer a time when families should think ahead medically?
0: Because there's always stress about getting sick on a trip and then ending up in the urgent care.
1: What are some of the most common issues that families will run into during these summer trips from a medical standpoint?
0: Various forms of food poisoning or traveler's diarrhea, getting viral upper respiratory tract infections that get too far along and they become a bacterial secondary infection like a bronchitis, then of course usual things like bladder infections, yeast infections.
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3: $0-3776 on the Carbus Talk and Text Line. Matt in the 715. That entire series, every time I saw the camera pan over to Craig Council, he just looked flustered and defeated, and I loved it. Ain't that the truth? Before we get to my next meme of the day, I'm Ben Brust alongside Kyle Wallace with Stroh Front of the Show. Patrick and Madison, former Brewers bat boy with some knowledge here. You're on the Carbus Talk and Text Line.
20: Yeah, say, I've got a comment. I worked for the Brewers for 7 years. I was in the visiting dugout.
21: Cool.
20: As a bat boy for three of those. And I never saw one player act like Pete Crow Armstrong, and that was Lou Piniella, also a former Cub. So nobody tears up the dugout like that or has temper tantrums like that. So he is one of a kind. So I'm not surprised that he's having mental issues like this and making mistakes because players act cooler than that. You know, Ben, you've been, you know, under pressure and people just don't come over and kick benches and throw stuff. And it's just not normal.
3: Here's the thing. Once every blue moon. Sure. Like we've seen pitchers come out of games, get frustrated and throw a Gatorade cooler. But it's just so consistent. Like, I have a 2.5-year-old daughter, and you've seen her, Kyle, in some pictures and videos. She's very frustrated
6: she can,
3: with potty training.
6: Yeah.
3: But yeah. She's acting more like an adult than PCA is over his tantrums on the baseball field.
4: 100%. His tantrums are the thing that people are talking about. I just don't, and what I don't get is how he can't control his emotions to the point where he understands that it's a problem. He addressed it saying that, hey, I know kids are watching me, but he still just can't seem to get his mind right. The dude's a head case. He really is. Hope he gets help.
3: Kyle has such a love for Ryan Braun that when I woke up and I was on this meme kick, I was like, I think I have one for Kyle Wallace. Kyle, have you seen the meme of the girl looking at the guy because the guy's looking at the other girl?
4: Like you, you are on.
3: Hey, do you know that meme?
4: I know exactly what
3: you know that meme.
4: About. Yeah, you are. You are.
3: It's about to pop up on YouTube, and I can't wait for you to see it.
4: So I hope this meme doesn't have me with my baby girl walking.
3: Oh, she's a part of
4: and
3: it.
4: Then and then another. Let me see this here. Come on, Ben. That's crazy.
3: That's good.
4: That's good. Why were you thinking about me this morning and Ryan Braun?
3: The meme is a man holding his hand with his presumably significant other. She's looking at him in disgust because he's got googly eyes and a cute little lips face looking at another girl from behind. That other girl is Ryan Braun. Because yesterday on the Brewers watch party, somebody called in and said, I want my wife to talk to me the way Kyle talks about Ryan Braun.
4: I mean,
3: that's how I thought of it. Yeah, I'm a meme guy.
4: You're a meme guy. I mean, yes. It's good.
3: Chat, what do we think?
4: The chat. Yeah,
3: chat, what do you think?
4: Chat fam, what do you think? But no, I think it's very good. I speak very highly of Ryan Braun. I absolutely do. I do. But I maybe need to calm that down a little bit if people are thinking like,
3: I'd be curious if you actually we did this on the stream yesterday and Kyle took it too far.
4: Went home, she gave me a kiss, she didn't kiss, she said, bring me that onion or bring me that what was it, garlic.
3: Garlic.
4: Bring
3: breath.
4: Me that garlic breath. That's what she said. That's what she said.
3: She's not a vampire.
21: Hey.
3: Powerful.
4: Powerful. No wandering eyes for Ryan Braun.
3: Did you take
4: here.
3: A shower?
4: No, I did not.
3: Oh, Strofe, I took a shower. I know you took a shower. We brought in the brooms from the closet that had been sitting there for, what, 50 years, it seemed like those brooms were?
11: Yeah,
3: they were dust fest.
11: There was dust everywhere.
3: Ben Dust.
4: Gross. Yeah, it was. Yeah, you were Ben Dust yesterday.
11: In Ben We Dust.
3: In Ben We Dust. Thank you. I'm getting compliments on the meme.
4: So what? So
3: that's all I'm looking for is a little.
4: So you have this obsessive personality. Where you woke up thinking, I want to just do memes today. So now you
3: know.
4: No,
3: actually,
4: memes.
3: I think I got to the office and I just had these ideas.
11: I was working on stuff, as I do in the morning.
4: Is that when he came over to you?
11: And he slides a chair over. He goes, hey, stop what you're doing. And yeah, I was like, I'm trying to build out our show for this afternoon. What do you want? And he goes, we need to start making some memes. I was like, what are you talking about? He goes, well, you know the meme of the dude looking at the other chick? You know that meme? And I said, yeah, Ben, that was popular about 12 years ago. What about it? And he goes, I want to make one that says baby girl, and then it's Kyle Wallace, and Kyle Wallace is looking at Ryan Braun. Isn't that funny? And I was like, yeah.
3: All right, fine. Play the clip of Kyle then. Tell me the meme doesn't make a ton of sense when you hear Kyle Wallace basically slobber all over Ryan Braun.
4: Be careful with that slobber now.
22: Hey, Braun, I love your swagger. From the moment you came up in San Diego when your first major league game was against the San Diego Padres, hit a home run in game two, I said, oh, this boy got swagger. That's that Miami. Swagger. That's that you and him. We went down to Miami.
3: That's that you.
22: He got that you and him. That swagger. He said, that's what you like about Jackson. Boy, I miss watching you in all those clutch hits.
3: I miss watching you in all those clutch hits.
22: They brought playoff baseball back to Milwaukee. He brought an MVP back to Milwaukee. He brought this greatness of Milwaukee baseball back,
3: right
22: baby.
3: There.
22: And the show, spot the line.
3: Do you talk to your baby girl like that?
4: I gas her up. Gas her up.
11: You know, I believe him.
4: You had when she having one of them days, I said, I know my queen ain't having a bad day, girl. Look at you.
3: Why can't you gas Strofe and I up? Has he ever gassed us up?
4: I've gassed Strofe up for sure. I've said, look, you got your hand, you look good. Look at you.
11: You called me ugly yesterday.
4: Listen, sometimes
3: like the ratio of gassing us up to tearing down, like, you don't really tear me down.
11: Why are you saying us?
4: I'm not tearing Strofe down anymore.
23: Leave Strofe alone.
4: I'm done. I left it alone. That's
23: leave
4: in the past.
23: Leave Strofe alone.
4: Strofe, you are quite the prince.
11: You almost called me a queen.
4: I did. You are quite the prince.
22: You are very hardworking.
11: Stop.
22: You've gotten a wonderful woman.
11: I don't like this.
22: When
11: Stop.
22: You clean up, you look like a solid 6.5.
3: And when you play pickleball, blessed. You don't look terribly pathetically unathletic. Not, you just look unathletic.
22: Yeah, you are a good human being.
11: I would appreciate it if you stopped.
22: I'm just trying to gas you up.
3: Gas you up.
22: Young prince.
11: You're making me. Don't call me that.
22: You are a young prince. You ain't a king yet, but you're a young
11: Why
22: prince.
11: Why am I not a king yet?
22: Ah.
11: Are you a king?
22: Oh, yeah, I'm a king.
11: Okay, what does it take to be a king?
22: I don't have a castle.
11: So you're speaking to me once again like I'm below you.
22: No.
3: Yes,
22: no,
3: that's what he does. Oh, that's what he does.
22: That's not what I'm saying.
11: That's implied. You're a king, I'm a prince.
22: Oh, but a prince is up next. You a young king in the making.
11: That doesn't even make any sense.
22: You're a young king in the making.
3: You're trying too hard, Kyle.
22: A young king in the making is a prince.
11: You're a young king in the making.
22: William, Prince William is a young king in the making. Well, he's getting older
11: He's
22: now.
11: Old. And, well, and I think you're a prince.
3: Oh, sure. Just because you're getting older doesn't mean you still can't do fun and exciting things, i.e. the TPC Wisconsin American Family Championship.
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8: Kyle, you just got done saying you weren't going to be mean to Strofe anymore, and all you gave him was a solid 6.5? That's kind of mean.
22: What am I supposed to do? You want me to lie?
3: Yeah, gassing up, maybe lying sometimes.
22: I don't. When I gas up, I don't call up. 6.5 is good. Most people.
11: Yeah, Kyle, what do you look in the mirror? What are you rating yourself?
22: On a day-to-day basis, I'm a 7, 6.5, 7. On a really good day, I'm probably an 8 at best, 7.5, 8 at best.
11: But you said when I clean myself up, I'm a 6.5.
22: Yeah, okay.
11: So on your ugliest
3: at your,
11: day.
3: At your best.
11: On your ugliest day, you're better looking than me on my best looking day?
22: Hell yeah. That's what I believe. But there's nothing, I don't think, but you're not an ugly guy.
11: Diana?
3: She got nothing to say. She thinks you're a 6.5. 800-990-3776. What would you rate Strofe out of 10 in looks?
22: Put your face up there on the break screen.
3: Yeah, on the break screen. YouTube.
22: I'm looking rough today.
3: YouTube, Strofe. Please comment what Strofe is out of 10 on the look scale.
22: Strofe, you're handsome. You're handsome.
3: So remember, 6.5 at your best is what he said.
22: No, he's
11: I heard him. Thanks.
22: He's getting married.
11: Yep. I am.
3: Somehow, some way.
22: Yeah. Yeah. So, I mean, I'm proud of him. It doesn't matter what you are. It doesn't matter what I feel. It's about what she feels. And she thinks you're a 10.
3: I don't know. He seems to care more about what you think than what she thinks.
22: Does she think you're a 10?
11: Of course she does.
22: She called you an ick yesterday.
11: She said it gives her the ick. There's a difference.
3: Yes. Him on our watch party gives her the ick.
11: I'm sure you've never given baby girl the ick with some of the way you talk about women on the show.
22: What do you mean the way I talk about women?
3: Okay, all right. Break it up. It's time for Over Under.
22: There's nobody on this show that respects women and loves women and what they do for the world more than I do, buddy.
11: That can't be true.
3: That Bro, is you're the classic true. Make me a sandwich guy.
11: Yeah, you are.
22: No, I've never told her to make me a sandwich. I say, what are we having for dinner? Okay. I would never.
3: Oh, man, you're the best. 800-990-3776 is what we need for Over Under. While I see text coming in rating Strofe out of 10. Let's go with caller 6 and caller 9 for Over Under. I'm sorry, Strofe. I didn't mean for this to happen. Let's go with caller 6 and caller 10 for Over Under. 800-990-3776.
11: Change the numbers.
3: I said caller 6 and caller 9.
11: You just said 6 and 10.
3: 6, 12, half dozen, whatever the saying is. Same thing.
11: Whoa.
3: Six,
11: what was that?
22: Not how it works. Buddy.
3: 6 what and colors? 9. 6 and 9. All right. You're going to get a category and an over-under from Strofe. 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
29: PCA! PCS! PCS!
3: What a fun series. Unfortunately, that PCA blunder is going to take away from how great Kyle Harrison was.
6: Phenomenal.
3: You know what? But it's not. Because, I mean, he was awesome.
6: The Brewers have two pitchers under a 2 ERA.
3: I know.
11: Yeah, the future's bright. We're in a good spot. But I do have a question. The businessman.
6: Yeah.
11: That just happened organically between the two of you, yes?
3: Yes.
6: Yeah.
11: You think it's going to stick?
3: For us, it is. Yeah. I mean, yeah, he's the businessman.
6: You say the way
3: us.
6: He goes about his work.
3: Yeah, it's just he literally has the non-Jacob Mizorowski mannerisms of fist pump. He strikes a guy out. He just walks
11: Benny,
3: off. I love the businessman approach.
11: I know you're a nerd, so you've been on Pro Baseball Reference before.
3: Yeah.
11: And they list all the nicknames on there of every player.
6: Oh, does he have a nickname?
11: I don't know. I haven't looked. How soon do you think we can get the businessman on Pro Baseball Reference?
3: I wouldn't hate the professor for him either.
6: Well, he doesn't have glasses. You need kind of the glasses in the professor.
3: Yeah.
6: The reason why you see it is just he goes about it. And he doesn't really smile. He just
3: strikes on the side and just...
6: Like he walked off... Like after he struck out... Or he got done, he struck out somebody. He walked off the mound, he spit, and he just kept going. Like it's just like... He said... It's just like... This is what I do. I come to work. I knock people down.
22: and I get out. Like, I get I out. Collect, I get
11: give
22: on
11: me
22: the
11: paycheck.
22: House and I'm done.
11: That's
22: what
11: it paycheck is. Going home.
22: Yeah, he does his little leg kick and whoo,
11: bow.
22: Get some. I mean, it just seems like the man, he stands on business.
7: He also just paints the corners. Like, he's been putting it wherever he wants it.
22: Yeah, that's sweet.
11: He does not have a nickname listed, so it seems like it's open to
7: the businessman.
11: The businessman.
22: The biz.
7: He's all business.
22: He's all business.
7: Yes, he's not about the flash.
11: The
7: he's about
11: the
7: getting
11: biz.
7: The deal done.
11: The biz.
22: I'm telling you, I like it. I like it.
7: Let's hit up over under.
12: Will the guys hit the over or will they disappoint? It's time for Over Under.
11: Over Under time. I'm Kyle and Brust. I've got a category and a list of 10. I've got an over underline. Ben and Kyle will have 3 minutes and 10 guesses to get as many correct as they can. Caller 6 today is Rudy in Sheboygan, and he is rocking with his guys.
7: He's and Ben Rudy. We brust, baby. That's my guy, Rudy.
11: And Ben We dust after the mop incident from last night. And caller 9, Chris in Cedarburg, is on the under, rooting for you guys to lose for the first time in a long time. It's been a while. Therefore, before I tell you the category,
7: let me guess, 9.5.
11: You are correct. You are looking to go perfect as Kyle yawns. He's like, this is light work. I don't care if it's
22: that's not.
11: Light.
22: That's not why I was yawning. I had an early wake up call this morning. I don't think I'm ready for kids.
11: What happened?
22: That damn Wee Energies is outside my house at 2:30 in the morning, flashing
7: we'll
22: their lights.
7: We'll get to that later. Yeah, it's a whole other story.
11: I did not know about that. All right, guys. Today's category: 10 Milwaukee Brewers players this season have hit a home run. I need all 10 of them. 10 Milwaukee Brewers players have hit a home run this season. I need all 10 of them.
7: Oof.
11: Your time starts in 3, 2, 1.
7: All right.
22: So we know Gary Sanchez.
7: You can just start with the top. But yeah, Gary Final.
11: That's correct. He's hit 5 of them.
22: Bryce Durang.
7: Bryce Final.
22: Christian Yelich.
7: Yelich Final.
22: Jackson Churio.
11: He's hit 3 of them. All right, slow down.
7: If you're giving us the number, it'd just be fun. Go ahead, Gary. Got 5 still?
11: Gary 5, Bryce 7, Christian Yelich 3. Those are the only 3 you've got.
7: Jackson right. Final.
11: He has 1. He's the last name on this list.
7: Obviously, Rake Bowers.
11: He is the first name on this list. He's got 7.
7: Williams got 3. Final.
11: You are correct.
22: Garrett Mitchell has
7: Garrett, final.
11: He's got 2.
22: Does Brandon Lockridge have any?
7: Let's
22: Luis Mato. Did he hit any? Probably not.
7: I don't think Renjifo's got 1. Sal, final.
11: By golly, did that take a long time. He's got 3.
22: Joey Ortiz, final.
13: 2
7: Joey,
13: minutes.
7: Final.
11: He's got 1. You're missing 1 name.
7: 2 minutes for 1 name. Joey almost had a 2 home run game. That would have been electric. The granny.
22: Okay, so we need to figure out.
7: Did Lockridge go yard?
22: Who are we missing in the outfield? Did Blake Perkins go yard yet?
7: I believe with that 393 OPS that he does not have a home run. I'm like 90% sure Blake, and I've messed this up before, but I'm like pretty sure no.
22: Yeah, I know he had a big hit on Mother's Day, but like.
7: I got it, but I'm like, Kyle, get it.
22: No,
7: I
11: hope he got it.
7: I got it.
22: Why don't you tell me the name? We're doing
7: time. We have
22: time.
7: Plenty of time.
22: No, just in case.
7: Think.
22: Okay. Think.
11: Just in case. You got 1:10 left.
22: All right.
7: Think. You got a minute because when the 10 second comes, I'll get it.
22: All right. So I'm thinking.
13: Let 1 minute.
22: Infield.
11: Your computer around.
22: Oh, are people
7: saying
22: it?
11: Flip it around.
7: For Kyle?
11: No, for me.
7: I don't want him to see it.
11: So you cheated.
22: No,
7: I haven't looked. I'm just saying, just in case.
11: He's got it open.
22: Oh, my
11: Stevie
22: gosh.
11: Stevie again.
7: No, dude, I have this.
22: Just say it, man.
7: It's Andrew Vaughn.
22: Oh, yeah, Andrew Vaughn.
7: Was it the Gardos with 2 outs? 3-run shot?
22: Yeah. Andrew Vaughn, when he came back.
7: I don't need Stevie. Like, I don't need anybody 30 for that.
13: Seconds.
7: You can cry all you want. I literally threw it all away and
22: Andrew
7: haven't
22: Vaughn,
7: even looked at it.
22: Not doing
7: it.
22: See, I got nervous. Missing Andrew Vaughn would have been terrible, right?
7: Like you, I had it with 1:30 left.
22: He didn't play. Oh, yeah, okay. Yeah. Yeah. There it is.
7: That's it.
22: Rudy.
7: Rudy. Rudy. Rudy. Rudy.
3: Let's go. If you want me to flip this for every over-under, I can. If you think I needed a cheat for Andrew Vaughn, you're outside your mind. If anything, the hardest one was, what did I written down? None of them, actually. That's just easy.
4: What's the hard category?
22: Yeah, thanks, Strofe.
3: Stevie suspended himself. but you're all good. You're all good. Because we had it without you. Weed Man came to my house. The Weed Man.
22: The Weed Man coming.
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4: 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For the first time since 2021, the Milwaukee Brewers have swept the Chicago Cubs at the friendly confines of Wrigley Field. The Brewers took their momentum from the first two games and bottled it into a 5-0 shutout against their I-94 rivals. Milwaukee's starting pitching led the way in the series, and southpaw Kyle Harrison delivered the performance of the night, 7 innings strong with 11 strikeouts. Between Harrison and Jacob Mizorowski, the Brewers have the only starting pitcher duo in Major League Baseball where both starting pitchers have an ERA below 2 with a minimum of 40 innings pitched. Incredible stuff happening right now in the 414. The Brewers have the day off today before they welcome the reigning World Series champs, Los Angeles Dodgers, to American Family Field. The three-game series starts tomorrow night at 6:40, and you can listen to every game of the NLCS rematch right here on 100.5 ESPN. Colin Bruss continues next.
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6: I'm Ben Brust, next to Kyle Wallace, Alex Strofe running the show. 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An ESPN prize pack with a t-shirt size unknown to us will be sent to you. 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
7: Women love a good nighty. 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
6: 800-990-3776 is the Carbless Talking text line. YouTube at ESPN Milwaukee. This is it. Other than... I can't do just the laugh at PCA thing because there's too much good.
8: PCS! PCS! PCS!
6: There's too much good surrounding the Milwaukee Brewers to just revel in the dirt of the Chicago Cubs.
7: Dang! Call them dirt.
6: Did you see the Little League baseball game they played?
7: I mean, that was
6: like, even, like, with all the again, errors. Getting a little crazy. Like, even after the three errors, they were down 5-0. And, like, someone was on third and, like, didn't take a wide turn to go home. And it was just a bad throw. Like, that they didn't even throw. He wasn't going to go home. The ball was in the infield. And, like, just throwing around. Like, yeah, you guys are just stupid.
7: Bad base running.
6: They're just stupid.
7: A lot of bad, undisciplined baseball. But not my problem.
6: Not ours. But one laughable clip before we get to Jason Wilde, is PCA facing the music. Got to give credit where credit is due. Didn't dodge it, but he gave us another soundbite.
9: Like, genuinely laughable. You know?
6: Genuinely laughable in talking about the errors that he's made. Genuinely laughable.
7: Yeah, I don't know what to say about this kid. I mean, the fact that he's in full uniform as well, he just seems like an odd duck. Just a really odd duck. I mean, he's going through it, and I'm starting to feel bad for him.
6: Don't do it.
7: I'm starting to feel bad. My wife goes,
6: oh, my gosh, your clip was, like, hilarious. You guys looked like you're having fun. And then she, like, asked me more about him. I was like, well, last year at American Family Field, there was a home run in the NLDS, in which was 20 feet over his head, and his college.

0: I said yesterday, you know, even Spider-Man couldn't have climbed up to catch that. He was in she goes, oh, I did see some of the White Sox fans. Like, yeah.
1: He kind of does it to himself.
0: He got in there, and then he dropped a fly ball, and then he went let one get past him. And she goes, but he's a human.
1: Yeah, I mean, he is a human, but he kind of does. It's self-inflicted.
0: That's what I'm saying.
1: He's the type of dude, if you feel bad for him now, he's going to do something to make you say, I don't know why I felt bad. That's what it is.
0: So but also, Kyle, yesterday, like I wasn't going into it, like, thinking he was going to let a ball go by him. But he set the tone for his attitude against the Brewers when Kyle Harrison, early in the game, threw three straight pitches that were in the zone,
1: mm-hmm.
0: and he was arguing with the umpire. You have challenges, stuff, buddy.
1: Yeah.
0: That's a new thing. I don't know if you've used one. You probably shouldn't because you don't know where the zone is.
1: Yeah, he argued with the umpire after it was clearly in the strike
0: three
1: zone.
0: Three of them. You see some strikes nowadays now with this ABS system where maybe a quarter centimeter of the baseball is in the zone on a review. The full ball was in the box.
1: Yeah,
0: for all three pitches. He's barking to the umpire. And I'm like, I wasn't even coming into our watch party yesterday on YouTube and like with the I was just excited for the sweep. Then he done pissed me off.
1: Yeah, look at that. He done may have been mad. No, I think he's just a little ridiculous. The correct counsel has to get a hold of this. Because all he's going to do is he's going to destruct. Self-destruct. Going to argue with other guys on his team because he's going to become annoying. He's going to become a nuisance. He's got to get it together. Or I hope he doesn't.
0: I was going to say.
1: I hope he implodes the team. Because he's annoying.
0: In the biggest moment possible.
1: Yeah, I know annoying people when I see it, and he's annoying.
0: And I hope it rubs off on his best buddy.
1: Yeah. You know what I love most about this?
0: You keep saying that. How many times has Kyle said, do you know what I love most about this?
2: I'm actually not going to get after him for that. There's a lot to love about this.
1: Is that I saw on social media some folks who are White Sox fans and Bears fans who are saying, listen, I can't stand these guys during the NFL season, but boy, do I love them now. Welcome. Welcome to hating people who are delusional.
0: Strofe's friends with people in the PC haters accidental Twitter group that he joined.
2: Whoa. Friends? Yeah, you're right.
0: Yeah, you're friends. Sports brings people together and tears people apart.
1: Strofe loves a good friend.
0: But if you want to build up.
2: That's supposed to mean.
0: Yeah, it's like an imaginary friend. He's now going to people on Twitter.
1: Hey, I'm not saying imaginary. I'm going to get in trouble. A real human.
0: He did have imaginary friends, which checks out. But if you're looking to grow
1: What was his name?
2: Steve.
1: Of course it was.
2: Like the guy from Blue's Clues.
0: He basically thought Steve from Blue's Clues was hanging around him everywhere he went.
2: That is correct. You got it.
0: This month, not just this month, but every month, you should be looking to grow at the Princeton Club. In the Madison area, they have wonderful facilities. At New Berlin, it is also amazing. First-hand experience for myself doing personal training with Maddie at the Princeton Club. And then when you think about what you can do of having a healthy foundation of your body, when you have that mentally, physically, emotionally, you just get better. You get better. I think we all can identify when we're in our best shape of our lives. We are just so much better with where we're at moving forward. So if you want to achieve those goals, you know where to go. It's the Princeton Club. Jason Mooley, he's going to join us next for all the Packers' latest.
3: Watch your step. You're with Kylan Brust.
2: Kyle, have you ever heard of him prior to the Packers signing him?
1: No.
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0: I would certainly hope that they would if I'm a Packers fan.
1: Three-time Wisconsin Sports Writer of the Year.
0: Believe me, I have tried to get some information on that.
1: Holding everybody accountable.
0: We felt that way last year.
1: Jason Wilde is on Kyle and Brust.
2: On the Yuengling guest hotline is Jason Wilde, host of Wilde and Tausch, 9 to noon across these various stations. Welcome in to Kyle and Brust.
3: Hi, guys. How are you?
2: Doing well, doing well. Jason, we ran 200,000 simulations of the Packers' first six games.
3: Yeah. Mm-hmm.
2: 4.7% of the time the Packers start 6-0, as Kyle claimed they were going to be 6-0.
3: Okay.
2: I think that's too far. So is it more likely they are 6-0 or 3-3?
3: If those are my only two choices, they're 3-3.
4: Can you explain why, Jason?
3: Why do people do these simulations? They don't really simulate human behavior, right? Like, you have no idea. There are so many variables to whether a football team wins or loses a game. Like, there's no
5: step
3: way
5: up to the plate, Strofe. Jason, you do not take a shot at my simulation. I work very hard on them.
3: What do you mean you worked very hard? You put in the information and then it ran the simulation.
5: No. I put in a lot of information.
3: Okay, like what?
5: Wow. I can't give away
2: the secret sauce. We can't give away the secret sauce on the air now, Jason.
3: Uh-huh. Okay, so how many of those simulations had Micah Parsons back for two games, three games,
5: this
3: four
5: I do
3: games,
5: have an answer for. I split it a couple different ways. So I said run like 50% that he's out for the first 2 weeks. Run 50% that he's out for the first 4 weeks. I had him back in week five in like 98% of simulations.
3: Well, what if he's back in week four?
5: Well, I said at latest week five.
3: I'm sorry. I appreciate your efforts. It's nice to.
5: There was a variation in timeline of Micah Parsons' returns. That's why you do 200,000 of them.
3: What about how many variations have Jordan Love suffering a knee injury in week two?
4: Come on now, Jason.
2: Hey, what the hell, Jason?
4: Come on now.
2: Vibe killer.
4: Hey.
3: How many simulations have Tua and Michael Penix both being unavailable in week three for the
5: Falcons,
3: with that
5: and
3: they
5: attitude.
3: Have to start Steve Bratkowski. No, my point is we don't like simulation shmemulation.
5: Oh,
3: like,
5: wow.
3: Let me ask you this. If you would run a simulation of the Packers' final four regular season games last year, without any intel on Micah Parsons missing them, on Tucker Kraft missing them, et cetera, et cetera, the data would have been BS, right? I mean, it would have been crap because it didn't count for any of the important variables that caused them to end up where they did.
2: What if I told you we re-ran the simulation? Looking back,
5: that defeats the word simulation, Ben.
3: I should say the reality has occurred. Hey, we ran it back, and you're not going to believe this. They lost the last four games. It was crazy in the simulations.
2: 80% of the time, they don't go 0-5 when we re-ran the simulation.
3: I love you guys.
4: Don't say like you guys. Jason, really quickly, say I love you too. I ain't said a word.
2: All right, Kyle, take it away.
4: Don't put me
3: Kyle,
4: in that.
3: Kyle, much respect to you for separating yourself from these two. Good work.
4: I know when to shut up. But, Jason, I do want to know about this Green Bay Packers wide receiver room because you had the removal of Romeo Doubs. You also had the removal of Tay Wiggs as well. Do you think the Green Bay Packers have enough depth and enough talent to win a Super Bowl with these guys at wide receiver?
3: If they stay healthy, they do.
4: Wow, that's impressive. That's good
3: to know. If they don't, they don't. Like, I one of my favorite moments of the offseason so far was asking Matt LaFleur after the draft, if, you know, can you acknowledge at this point now that the approach of having basically five guys that were all on the same level in the wide receiver room didn't work? And he said, and at one point his answer says, it was a problem, right? Strofe, I'm sure, clipped that. And then he tries to cover it up a little bit. No, it was a good problem. No, Matt, you already said it was a problem. We're going to run with that. So you can try to clarify, but you admitted it was a problem. The problem now is that was a really nice security blanket. Now, guys weren't particularly happy with their roles at times, I'm sure, including Matthew Golden. But you knew that if, say, you lost Jaden Reed for most of the season of the broken collarbone, you still had four starting caliber wide receivers, right? Now you feel like you have three. And the third one, the evidence that you have about Matthew Golden, if Matthew Golden was a fourth-round pick, we wouldn't say the exact same things that we're saying now about him as a first-round pick, because that's what expectations and being drafted in that range do. But I look at them and think, okay, great. If the top three stay healthy and Tucker Kraft stays healthy, their offense is going to click like gangbusters, and they're going to look great. What? But, you know, and look, in fairness, most teams don't have a ton of depth. But in one breath to say and acknowledge that it was a problem that you had too many good wide receivers and there wasn't a defined pecking order, and now be in a position where you're having Chase Claypool try out during the rookie camp and you're bringing in Jerry Rice's kid and everything else, I think that admits that maybe you have some apprehension about who's next if something goes awry.
2: Jason Willey joining us here on the Yuengling Guest Hotline. You know, Jason, as it's part of the May journey to get in very much the projection and trying to create a narrative in your head of what the team will be like. So I guess when it comes to Jordan Love and Matt LaFleur and Goody and running it back, if they end up doing something similar to what they did last year, like, is there any accountability put towards them when they've already all been extended? How do we judge this season if it's the same result? Because obviously if you go further than what they've done, it's like, all right, they're taking a step. But if you see the same thing, mm-hmm. you've committed yourself to a lot of the same people. So I'm just trying to think, like, how do you approach looking at this if the same thing happens?
3: Right. Yeah, I totally agree with you. I don't know what the ramifications are. Like, if they go 11-6.
2: Like, they're not just going to fire everyone and just give them money and hire new people.
3: Right. Yeah, that's what I'm saying. Like, you know, Tausch and I had the conversation earlier in the week that I know the folks that want just blind loyalty to Jordan Love couldn't believe we were saying. But, like, all right, let's say his numbers are exactly the same this year and the same again next year. Good, undeniably good, solid, but they don't go any further in the postseason, and you don't feel like he's reached a point where you're going to extend him and pay whatever the going rate is by then, which could be what?
2: 65, depending on the cap.
3: Right. Like, that's why I think, and I don't know what's going to happen. And I try to avoid the projection game of, oh, well, here's what happens if the season goes this way. I mean, my God, the projection can change with 4 weeks left in the regular season, right? I mean, there was nobody thinking that last season would end the way it did when they were leading 23-14 in the third quarter in Denver. They just weren't.
2: 2 years ago in week 18, nobody was thinking Christian Watson would go down and Jordan Love would hit his elbow.
3: Right. In a game you shouldn't have been playing in. Right. And so, you know, I don't have a crystal ball. I'm not going to run a bunch of simulations.
2: We'll do that for you.
3: But I will say this. You know, don't do it for me. You guys want to do it for yourselves, you know, knock yourselves out. But my point is that, and I think you hit on it, like, they're in this kind of weird purgatory, this limbo of they're good, we don't know how good, and this is still good if you know, make the playoffs again. I mean, let's say they win their division and then lose a playoff game at home. Let's say they finish second in the division and lose a playoff game on the road, but they have a better record or whatever it might be. Like, again, it's all kind of in that murky same water of good, not great, And what do you do? And that's, I think I would rather have that if I'm a fan than have a team that's perennially 5-12, which has plenty of fan bases that deal with that. But it leaves you in this sort of purgatory of not knowing exactly what the way forward is. Like, is Ed Policy still going to say, well, hey, status quo and stability, and we believe we just keep chopping at that wood and eventually the tree will fall? I don't know. And so, look, I like their roster a lot. I'm concerned about their offensive line, both the starting group and the depth. And if that group turns out to be better than we can expect at this moment, then I think they're in pretty good shape. If their corners play at a good level and take advantage of, you know, Micah Parsons and whoever else generates some pass rush, I feel decent enough about the defense. I'm not here to tell fans how to feel. And I know Brandon McManus really ticked everybody off in the playoff game, and rightfully so. He admitted it was an embarrassment of a performance. But I would be leery of a rookie kicker. And that's nothing against Trey Smack. I don't know Jack about Trey Smack. What I do know is rookie kickers go through growing pains, and they miss critical kicks because they haven't been in that position frequently enough. So there's just a lot of variables that I could see this team going 13-4 and being the number two seed or even the one seed. I can also see them going 8-9 and they, even despite staying healthy and they just have some balls bounce against them and they miss the playoffs. I don't think that's the likely scenario. I think that's pretty unlikely without injuries. But again, I just don't know where you go with a bunch of guys in your quarterback, your general manager, your head coach, when you're still good, but you, like, put it in NBA terms, you're not tanking to try and increase your ping pong balls. So you're out of the lottery, but you're a 7-8 seed in the playoffs and you're losing every year in the first round. Like,
2: you know, Jason,
3: those teams, I'm sure, they'll be a bit frustrated.
2: Of all of those scenarios, the one that stands out to me most, especially hearing Homer in the back of my head, win the damn division. They win the damn division and they lose a home playoff game. You've now found almost every which way. And again, doesn't mean they're going to lose. I'm just saying, with the same sort of regime that you've had, four different ways in four different seasons to end the season, you're just like, huh. It all basically comes down to whatever seed they are. If Jordan Love and Matt LaFleur don't win a playoff game, that playoff record for both of them just looks bad, but you're likely running it back. So it's just a fascinating year with the extensions and where everyone's at with contracts.
3: Well, and I would also say, I wish Tausch had recorded this, but he was at the Tellurian Celebrity Golf Tournament up in the Dells, and Dorsey Levins took a question at the end of the night about, you know, whether we should feel like the Packers should have won more Super Bowls. And this is a guy who's played in three Super Bowls, right, with the 96 and 97 Packers and then with the Eagles subsequently when he was in Philly. And he's like, do you know how blank and hard it is to win a Super Bowl, to get to a Super Bowl? And I have said that for a long time. It carries a hell of a lot more weight when somebody like Dorsey Levins says it than when I do. But it's really, really hard. So I think if they win a playoff game this year, however they get there, wherever they win it, and then they lose in the divisional round, you know, that's a step forward. The scenario that you're talking
4: growth
3: about
4: is in lineage, we'll have Jason. Wins.
3: Yeah, but my point is that, you know, if you're thinking in terms of regime change or quarterback change or any of those things, I think they're in kind of this space where, unless the bottom fell out completely and it wasn't because of injuries,
5: be hard to change,
3: I think
5: anything.
3: They believe that they can get it right. Yeah.
2: Well, we appreciate the insight, Jason.
3: I don't think you guys sound like you feel any better.
2: No, it's not about feeling better. I actually do. I think it was interesting just to talk through those scenarios because I think it's good to hear the, like, again.
6: Jason, I don't need to feel any better. I feel great.
2: Kyle
4: feel good about
2: my Kyle's going to feel great no matter what. You know that, Jason. I'm just thinking of, like, it just, there was no change. And if, God forbid, something happened somewhat similar to what they've been the last two, now three, 4 years, what can you do to change the trajectory when you have
7: the blueprint of what this good, not great sort of era has been? And that is an interesting question that may not have to be answered because we don't know what the results are. We the simulations we run don't matter until the games are played.
3: Mm-hmm. Yeah. So I'm glad we can all agree on that.
7: Thank you for the time.
3: All right, guys. Take care. Be good.
7: Jason Woolley, host of Woolley and Tausch, 9 across the various stations. Kyle's got him going 6-0 to the NFC Championship game.
4: I feel confident about 6-0, but we'll see. It's all about what happens in training camp and the vibes that you get out of training camp, what guys are popping and performing, and I feel good about them.
7: Popping in training camp. Going to set the standard for the season.
4: Yeah, that's where you see talent. Remember, Strofe thought Jordan Morgan was going to be great.
7: Matthew Golden had the best camp of anybody Rob Domofsky's ever seen from wide receiver.
4: Never dropped a ball. Miss usage.
7: What I can tell you is, if you're looking for a great time, no matter what the result is, if you like racing or don't, if you're looking for a getaway, it's at a beautiful Elkhart Lake Road America. 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I guess we'll find out.
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2: Here's the $2
4: to $39,000.
2: Damn, that's almost car insurance.
1: A real one autographed.
3: Yeah, a rookie one autographed, okay.
1: Yeah, standard card, okay. What if it says all-star? I'm trying to see how much money I'm going to make off of this.
2: $2.
3: You got $2, buddy. I'm telling you. $2. Okay.
1: $2 more than I had yesterday.
3: Still wouldn't spend it on baby girl.
1: $2 to $5.
3: Stroh's researching his he's out on the cow drop.
5: Come on. I love my girl, but I ain't spending $3 on her.
3: There it is. Well, thank you for the cards. Mine suck, but I had fun doing it.
2: That's what it's all about.
3: As a card collector, if you're loving this segment, Mitch, God bless you, because my card sucked. Sucked.
2: Yeah, but like 2 years ago that you got Willie Adames, you'd be like, oh, this is cool. He's a Brewer. No, he's not anymore.
3: I got no Brewer. So at least more Brewers can get some Brewers later. Thank you, Tony Cartagena. We wrap up the ESPN Wisconsin portion. Kyle Wallace got a call from his mom. He was reprimanded as a 35-year-old. So sad she runs his life.
6: You're experiencing Kyle and Brust.
7: Yeah, play some defense on him or something.
3: You're asking the wrong person.
6: On ESPN Wisconsin and the ESPN.
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10: 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Joining us now is Dr. Peter McCullough with some smart ways to be prepared before summer begins. 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
6: We had a great time last night enjoying the Brewers watch party with some Palermo's pizza. We had a holy pepperoni. 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They're the best. So head to the local grocer's freezer and check them out. Kyle, you got a call from somebody last night?
7: No, last night, this morning. So this morning, I wake up and drop baby girl off to go get her oil. Well, she pick her up. So after she gets her oil changed, drop her off at the house. And then I'm driving into work, and I get a phone call. Bring, bring, bring, bring. Oh, Mama Wallace. I say, hey, Mama, good morning. She said, hey, Kyle, good morning. I said, hey, what's up? She said, listen, you got to leave Strofe alone. I said, what are you talking about? I got to leave Strofe alone. I heard yesterday your mate, he was bothered by what you were saying. He upset. I said, Mom, he's not really upset. Yes, he is. I can hear it in his voice.
6: He's a grown-ass man.
7: That he's upset. So I need you to leave him alone. I said, Mom, I'm telling you. She said, no. I said, but Ben, she said, but Ben, nothing. You ain't Ben. You let Ben do that. You don't do that. And so now I said,
6: what do I do? If anything, Strofe, Kyle's been meaner to you than me.
7: No, you are antagonized.
8: I mean,
7: You're pretty consistent.
8: I would say you're both pretty consistent.
7: And so I said, okay, you know what? I said, Mom, but that he likes it. He likes when I do that to him.
6: Yeah, he does like it.
7: And she said, I know he does, and I can hear it in his voice. So this morning, I got lectured by my mother, and she told me, Kyle, you are not allowed.
8: Is it because I said you act all, because I went in your ear yesterday, I said, stop acting like I'm beneath you?
7: Yes, yes. She said, that's exactly what she said. She said, he said that you were, that you act like he's beneath
8: you. Well, you do act like that. But okay. You don't need to stop. Just be who you are.
7: No.
6: He's beneath you.
7: Nope. Mama Walls, she said she didn't raise me like that.
6: I have a yes or no question. Is Alex Strofe below Kyle Walls?
7: No, we're equal. I told you that. Every human was created equally. And so me and Strofe are equals. I never felt like he was beneath me, but now I'm not saying anything negative to you for the rest of time unless you tell
8: you
7: call.
8: Six and a half today.
7: Dude, that's not negative. That's being honest.
8: Can I talk to your mom?
7: I guess. What the hell you want with my mom?
8: I want to talk to her about you.
7: She'll say nothing but great things about
6: me. Did she call in?
8: Let's have her call in.
7: She's better spontaneous. She's not
6: That's spontaneous, no, exactly what you get on the air.
7: No, she on air, she'll be fake. Hello? Yes, this is Mrs. Wallace. Oh, Kyle's wonderful. She'll be all fake.
8: Yeah, but she called you to tell you to leave me alone.
7: Yeah, because she called me. She wasn't on the radio. Y'all will see at the wedding that my mom is a whole hoot and holler.
8: Well, I believe that. She did have you.
6: She birthed you.
8: And you were a whole hoot and holler.
6: You're a big hoot and holler.
7: Well, thank you. I appreciate that. But yeah, so Strofe, I'm leaving you alone. So I'm not saying
8: number
7: anything.
8: Number one, I don't believe you. Number two, that's
7: nothing negative towards Strofe forever.
6: Brewers! In 2 minutes.
9: Please go alone.
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14: 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For the first time since 2021, the Milwaukee Brewers have swept the Chicago Cubs at the friendly confines of Wrigley Field. The Brewers took their momentum from the first two games and bottled it up into a 5-0 shutout against their I-94 rivals. Milwaukee's starting pitching led the way in the series, and southpaw Kyle Harrison delivered the performance of the night, 7 innings strong with 11 strikeouts. Between Harrison and Jacob Mizorowski, the Brewers have the only starting pitcher duo in Major League Baseball where both starting pitchers have an ERA below 2 with a minimum of 40 innings pitched. Incredible stuff happening right now in the 4-1-4. The Brewers have the day off today before they welcome the reigning World Series champs Los Angeles Dodgers to American Family Field. The 3-game series starts tomorrow night at 6:40. Jim, Matt, and Molly starts right now.
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8: We're learning a lot about each other.
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18: Do you have a glass of milk with dinner?
8: 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Beautiful. Beautiful combo.
15: My
8: they
15: God.
8: Pair so nicely together.
15: This sounds like my childhood.
18: We should get Matt a sippy cup.
15: 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My God.
8: I can drink without the sippy cup.
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19: 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This is more. Matt Hamilton did not get the memo to wear Iron Jock today.
8: Nope.
15: You know what Ryan almost, or what Ryan said? He was like, I almost wore that exact same quarter zip.
8: Yeah.
19: Well, and so did I. I wore my black quarter zip.
15: This is embarrassing. We look like we're matching.
19: But Molly and I were on a meeting today, too. And
8: you guys look like you're going to Disney together or something like
19: here's
8: that.
19: Here's the other part. You have like the inverse of my shoes because I'm wearing Dunks.
15: I don't know how to show you my feet, but...
19: And so...
8: Jim's got the pandas and Molly's got the reverse pandas, yes. Which is... Yeah, just literally opposite.
15: All right, black and white shoes.
8: Gotta look at it. There you go. Perfect. But we're all repping Dunks today.
19: All right.
8: So that's cool.
19: So then there's that. And I told Molly when I saw her, I'm like, thank God I didn't wear my white pants. But I also don't think men should wear white pants.
15: I don't know. Well, it depends.
19: No.
8: Oh, I love my white pants.
19: And it's nothing like.
15: There was a lot of white pants just on the TV because there was a lot of pinstripes and white pants from baseball.
19: It has more to do with I spill. All like, I can't keep anything clean. I don't even.
8: So
19: white
8: you
19: pants.
8: Can't wear white pants.
19: But do you not spill on yourself?
8: Never.
19: No?
8: Never.
19: Then you're not a man.
15: I looked like a dummy at our coffee meeting this morning, like you said, because this last week, I don't know why, different coffees that I've gotten has had, like, coffee under the lid.
8: Oh, yeah.
15: So then, like, when you drink it, it drips on you. So the other day, I was wearing, like, a white striped shirt, and then it dripped on me, and then I just had, like, a brown spot on my shirt. And then today I was like, oh my God, I'm wearing white pants. So then I like leaned over the table in order to be able to drink my coffee because I was like, I'm not going to bring it over here. And then it looks like I had poop on the front of my pants.
16: I just how does poop
15: get in the front? I don't know. Dirty hands?
19: How to get through
17: it's called a blowout, Molly.
19: Yeah, how to get through the clothing? Nobody knows.
21: Nobody knows. Bernie have babies. Gets all over
15: I'm not saying it's the baby's poop.
21: That's what I'm saying.
15: Also, that is true. Be prepared for that. You will end up with poop on you somehow, and it is disgusting.
21: Baby has a blowout on your lap?
15: No, not when it happens. No. Or like, the worst is when, like, you didn't realize it happened, and then all of a sudden you're like, oh, my God.
19: Yeah.
15: I have poop on my arm or something.
19: You're changing so many diapers in such a... And Molly, obviously, with two is a little different, but you're tired, and then you're like, oh, like, on the bottom of my... Like, it smells like poop around here. It's like, oh, it's so on the gross. Bottom of, like, the weird spot in your hand that you never look at.
17: Crap.
19: Like,
17: oh.
15: And then Jim was like, wait, those for me. but men wearing white pants, I don't, golfing, I feel like it's fine.
19: But
15: it's
19: sweating.
15: A little much.
19: You're sweating.
15: And like, if you're, I don't know, if you're tan.
17: Yeah, maybe.
19: I can't keep a white t-shirt clean.
17: You gotta be
19: sweating everything.
17: You gotta be strategic about it. Like, I'm not wearing it in the depths of summer, so, but like right now would be a great time for white pants.
19: Because I know like a lot of times with white pants, like women have to wear like, I don't know, white underwear or something. Like, what do you wear then underneath that?
17: Banana hammock.
19: You go thong?
17: Yeah, baby. Yeah.
19: I didn't know.
17: I don't want the seams to show.
19: Right. Yeah.
17: You know what I'm talking about.
19: I didn't know if you were out there.
15: I did notice like my front pockets you can like see. So I'm like, man, are my pants see through?
17: Yeah. That's the way it is. I wore white pants at the Olympics.
19: Yes, Molly. Everyone noticed that your pants are see through.
15: It looked like I pooped myself. Like 2 years ago when I wore white pants. That was probably the last time that I wore white pants to work.
19: Said anything to
15: Wait,
19: you.
15: Wait, that's crazy. You had to wear white pants at the Olympics?
17: I had to. It was like, so we had three options. We had three options for pants. In our very first game, we have to wear, like, if you're the yellow Rocks, you have to wear a light colored jersey. And if you're red Rocks, you have to wear your dark colored jersey.
15: Mm-hmm. Why?
17: It's just a rule. It's just the way curling goes.
15: Another reason why people tune into cornhole.
17: No, it's mostly because they think it looks silly if two teams are wearing the same color on a field of play. For the people that don't know curling, it's hard to distinguish the teams, right?
15: Mm-hmm.
17: Like other than like the rock they're throwing, so they're like so visually they just want them to look different. We had two light colored jerseys. We had a baby blue, and then we had a white one with like royal blue stripes. And an all white back with like our name on it, and I opted for the all like the white shirt with the white pants, and I was like, it's gonna look sick, guys.
15: Oh God!
17: And we got off the ice. We won. We beat Korea. First game, we won the game.
15: What year is this?
17: 18.
15: Okay,
17: gold medal year. And literally, like, we got on social media afterwards. Everyone's like, Team USA looks like a bunch of painters.
19: Yes. Yeah, you do.
17: I totally disagree with the masses. It was a good look. But the guys did not let us rep the white pants again.
19: The Adam and Madison chimes in. Fun story. When my daughter was two, her mom got a little doo-doo on her hand when changing her. Now my daughter is 4 years old and still calls her mom poop hands, just upset her.
15: That's actually pretty funny.
17: That is pretty good.
15: Kids are so crazy.
19: And they
15: savage.
19: Have no filter.
15: No filter. It's, oh, yeah, my son, whenever I put my hair up, because, like, I usually will put my hair up when I get home, because who wants to wear their hair down anyways, right? And he goes, Mom, why is your hair so messy? Take it out of that. And I'm like, okay, I'm sorry. I look like a slob. Thank you, son. Like I said, I look like Aileen Wuornos on the weekend, so.
19: You know what?
15: Every night.
19: At least I got one daughter that's very
15: my
19: nice
15: lucky husband.
19: So, like, I came home to, like, wear my new glasses, and I was like, oh, my goodness, you look so cool, Dad. Like, and my other ones, my Rosie.
15: Like, Dad, you look like a freak.
19: Yeah, why are you trying so hard, Dad? Yeah.
22: Cool.
15: Rosie is literally me.
19: Yes.
16: Existing.
19: It's fantastic. So get into the show, 844-770-3776. That's the Carpal Talking text line. This is more. I want to play this clip from Mina Kimes and her podcast, Mina Kimes with Kenny, with Lenny. Is that what it is?
23: Yes, Lenny being her dog.
15: Kenny.
23: Yes. Her co-host on this show, though, is Ben Solak, also of ESPN.
19: Huge fan of Ben Solak. But let's hear this clip from...
23: come on, man. What are you passing on?
15: He's Googling
23: passing
15: notes.
19: Why would he be paying attention?
15: No, because I Googled pictures of his team in the 2018 Men's
17: Olympics.
15: For the
17: white pants. Yes. For the white pants looks. I was thinking maybe I'd send it to Ryan. You could show it off.
15: It is funny. They do look like painters.
17: Yeah. And you can see our
15: like
17: pockets.
15: Like Holman Lindsay should call them. And you can see your what?
17: The pockets.
15: Just I thought you said your bodies. I was like, what?
19: Bods.
15: Okay. Curling bod.
17: Okay. Yeah.
15: Anyways, Mina with good. Lenny. Or Kenny.
0: I find the discourse around Jordan Love to be like the dumbest in the NFL right now.
19: Good take. Good take.
0: It's so like odd to me that people won't acknowledge how good he's been. That he's clearly a top 10 quarterback in this league. The scheme is good. Guys are open. But it sings because of Love's aggressiveness to push and ability to push the ball downfield, to throw over the middle of the field, to throw guys open. I think he is incredibly accurate. Yet he's got this weird reputation as like irresponsible, erratic gunslinger that is absolutely not consistent with the quarterback I saw.
15: I feel like that was more of like the perception like 2 years ago, like heading into last year. Because I feel like after this last year, we didn't say that.
19: Right. And I, again, to be clear, like there is, we're going to do our own top 10 list. Top 10 and good are two different things. Because like, and I've maintained this now for 3 years, that Jordan Love, in my opinion, lives somewhere between 12 and 8 every year. Like, I don't think he's going to get higher than 8 ever on my list. I don't think he's going to fall lower than 12. Like, it's just where he lives. So like, he's top 10-ish. It really depends on how each year plays out. And he is like kind of the idea of a paper champion, if you want to say he's top 10 or top 5. And the, like, unquestionably. I'm not saying he's not top 10, but I'm saying if you're going higher than like 10, in my opinion, it's just a lot of paper and the idea of like the stats are there, but on the reverse side of it, when Aaron Rodgers had the ball, where Brett Favre had the ball, especially late in games, I was going to poop my drawers. Like, I was worried. Like, oh, no, this isn't going to end well. Well,
0: I just shit my drawers.
15: It's exactly what Jason Wilde always says, right? He's a quarterback you win with and not because of. Where Aaron Rodgers or Favre were the quarterbacks you win because of.
19: Yeah, because for, like, yes, the defense and other things collapsed in special teams against the Bears. But in the fourth quarter, it was Caleb scoring all his points. And then Jordan Love had opportunities to either close out that game. They weren't playing for a field goal. They couldn't get the field goal. And at that last, like the last few plays, he took a bad sack and then he couldn't get the ball off fast. Like it just, it didn't come through. He had time to put them in a better position.
15: I also feel like a lot of the second half game plan was a like lack of good coaching by Matt LaFleur.
19: But it's not just that game. There was the Dallas game where he threw the ball in the middle of the field. They ended up having to kick. They couldn't run another play because they barely got the playoff. It's not that he's chokes. He's just not, he doesn't elevate in that position.
23: Did you say he took a sack at the end of the Bears playoff game?
19: I thought it was a sack. Was it just?
23: I don't think so. I think he moved the ball down the field.
15: So the one right after the new center came in.
23: That was, yes.
19: Yeah, because I thought he took a sack.
23: He hit the big fourth and eight to Matthew Golden to pick up a first down, and then towards the end of the game, he threw that whole shot over the middle to Christian Watson.
19: That's what it was.
23: He had the chance to catch it right on the goal line. It would have been close. It would have been close to see whether he could have gotten in, but I mean, the ball was right there on the precipice of scoring.
19: But I mean, he didn't hit the throw, though.
23: He hit the throw. It went through Christian Watson's hands.
19: Yeah. All right, but regardless.
15: I mean, I remember it, too.
19: But also, Christian Watson went through his hands because Christian Watson was going to get his head ripped off.
23: Yes, like, it was going to have to be a big catchable
19: ball.
23: It was close.
19: It didn't happen, is my point. We're not going to play the ball was or wasn't caught game. So,
15: but if we're talking about quarterback performances,
23: I mean, players are out of perform.
19: If I started bringing up quarterback passes that were close, they don't count.
23: Well, the throw was on the money. It was the receiver not finishing the job.
19: But also, the throw is on the money into a spot where the receiver can't catch it because he's going to get his head ripped off. So that's not a catchable ball.
15: But those are still the same things. If you want to compare him to Favre and all the other, like those are still the same things that
19: because Favre and Rodgers, the margin for error is that tight that they gets the ball. They even said on the broadcast, if Watson gets the ball a little bit sooner, then Watson can catch, put his head down, and then actually feel like he can catch it without getting his head ripped off. He was led a little too far. It was right there, but a slightly better quarterback puts that ball into Christian Watson's hands faster. They even said that on the broadcast.
23: Now you're remembering what they said in the broadcast?
19: I do remember that. But I also remember not being afraid of Jordan Love, and I saw Jordan Love against Dallas make some small little errors that cost him the game. Would you call Jordan Love clutch?
15: No, I wouldn't call him clutch.
23: Based off the situations we've seen, it is hard to say he's clutch, yeah.
19: And I would not call him a choker.
23: Mm-mm.
19: But to me, like,
23: I don't think we've seen enough of those situations.
19: But that's why he's a paper champion. His stats don't match the overall, like when you're a 3 year in a row 7 seed and you've never won the division and you have one playoff game and you're 1-3, it's hard for me to go unquestionably top 10. Again, I have him between 12 and 8 regardless. Like, I will say this over and over again. Jordan Love is a very good quarterback, and a lot of teams would kill to have him. But that doesn't mean he's top 10 for sure. But he's in that conversation. So on the other side, we're going to reveal our top 10. And then we can have... and our top 10 is going to be... The question is, who will be the top 10 QBs at the end of this season? So you can kind of project out how you want the season to go. And the fun part is, it's definitely just opinion. Because there's a million things that could happen. Mm-hmm. And I guarantee there was quarterbacks in the top 10 this year who had Matthew Stafford win the MVP. I don't know if anyone really did. I mean, it wouldn't have been insane, but like...
17: I mean, he won the MVP and Mina Kimes had him at 10.
19: Right.
17: Or well, like 9.
19: Right. But I'm talking about this year, like coming into like last season when Matthew Stafford right. won the MVP, yeah. like that wouldn't have been picked there. And so we'll get to Mina Kimes. We'll also get to our own. But I want to ask the Siding Limited poll question to our audience on the way out. Will Jordan Love finish next season as a top 5 QB in the NFL? That is our Siding Limited poll question. I worked out at Carbon World Health now for 4 days in a row. You know what? I feel good. Because I got cryotherapy, I got red light therapy, and working out helps your mental health, it helps out your physical health, and Carbon World Health can help you with testosterone, they can help you with GLP-1s, they can help you with plenty of different things, including hydrofacials. Just ask Molly Brown. This is Jim, Matt, and Molly, presented by Coors Light.
1: You're listening to Jim, Matt, and Molly.
19: Just say you like it. It's not. There's nothing cool about the band. It is objectively
17: I find it cool. I find
19: you
17: it.
19: You like it.
17: Okay, I like it because it's cool.
19: It's not cool.
23: It can be cool to Matt. Like, yeah, these can be cool to other people. Look, if they're
19: like,
23: cool to you.
19: I like Star Wars.
15: He's
19: I know
15: so
19: it's
15: judgmental.
19: I know. Star Wars
15: so
19: is cool.
15: Judgmental. No, it is not.
17: Yes, it is.
15: No, it's not.
17: When
15: neither
17: I dressed
15: Star
17: up
15: Trek,
17: in my Star Wars outfit,
15: it wasn't
17: was
15: that cool.
17: Cool.
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5: Chris Manassas Waters chimes in. Jordan is in line with Justin Herbert and Baker Mayfield, which at any given year puts those guys between the top 8 and 15 range.
3: I feel like if Baker Mayfield is like not. Like, because like we, not to like totally interrupt, but like we were kind of brainstorming like who our top 10 are going to be. And like Baker Mayfield was in like my little word bank of guys to choose from. But like he's never been consistently around Jordan Love Herbert. I feel like Jordan Love and Herbert have been like floating around each other for the last couple of years. But like, he's never been there like consistently.
5: They're more consistent as players. Like Baker,
3: he had like the top yards last year.
5: Baker is an enigma because he does a. But again, it goes back to more and more. The stats are really hard to judge for me, and obviously I don't watch every game. But stats, I feel like people lean into more of this fantasy football, and obviously the stats matter. But like at the same time, it goes back to the paper champion. None of us, like Mina Kimes, had the numbers out there about Jordan Love, and we don't have to get into, but he was basically top two or three in some of the advanced analytic numbers. But in no world is anyone on this panel, or I don't think anyone in the state of Wisconsin, calling Jordan Love a top two or three quarterback. So that's where at times the stats, to me, get too bogged on. So I want to, right now we're going to do our top 10. And you can chime in 844-770-3776. It's Carbo Stock Text Line. List is more. Our siding limit of poll question is, will Jordan Love finish this season as a top five QB? And we don't. I don't want like arguments around it, but like when you're stating your, I don't want stats. I don't want anything. I just want like.
3: Because I don't have any stats.
5: Yeah, because the stats are not it.
6: Take
5: it's just a matter
6: data.
5: Of like, it's almost like, hey,
6: your vibes, baby.
5: If you want to win a game, are we starting with number 10?
7: I think it started from the bottom.
5: All right.
7: Up. Yeah.
5: Am I going first?
7: Sure.
5: All right. I got number 10, Dak Prescott. And I wrote it down because Schottenheimer. I think Schottenheimer and Dak are a great combo. I think they're going to be even more settled this year, year two in this offense. And Dak Prescott, I think, will stay healthy. And when he's healthy, he's honestly closer to a top five QB statistically.
3: Wow. So it's funny that you said Dak because I have Dak higher on my list. I'm not going to say where. But that goes along with I have Burrow at number 10. And the only reason I have him that low is because I do not think he's going to stay healthy. I think he will play like a little over half the season. So that is why I have him there. But then as I'm looking at where I have Dak, I'm like, oh, crap. He's going to get hurt, too. But let's hope not.
6: I've got Dak off the list. He was too good last year. My number 10 is
3: Dak Prescott.
6: Justin Herbert.
5: All right.
3: I don't mind that because I'm not a Herbert stan. Ryan, who do you have? Just kidding. I just wanted you to ship your drawers.
8: I mean, I could throw out my 10
3: who
8: if you
3: would
8: want.
3: Be your 10?
8: I'd put Justin Herbert at 10.
6: Yeah, let's go.
3: Wow.
5: All right. Actually, I don't have Justin Herbert on my list.
8: Really?
3: Whoa,
6: that's crazy.
3: Herbert stan.
6: We're the biggest Herbert stan
3: that's
6: in the room.
3: Insane.
5: There's a lot of projections this year, and I do a lot with the coaches. All right. My next one here is Trevor Lawrence.
3: I thought this has nothing to do with... Never mind.
5: No,
3: I'm
5: but I'm
3: kidding.
5: Saying, like, stats.
3: I'm kidding.
5: Okay. Trevor Lawrence. Because Liam Cohen, I thought he was a bumbling idiot, but Trevor Lawrence looks like he got back on track.
6: And Lawrence responded to that bumbling idiot.
5: They were tracking to be... Trevor Lawrence in year two, because remember, trash coach year one, rough year. Year two, better coaching, good season, and then it went off the rail. I think with good coaching, he's coachable. I think Trevor Lawrence and the Jaguars are going to win a lot of games, and I think he's going to be up there.
3: He was just off my list. He was in my word bank that I had, but I didn't put him there. I have Jalen Hurts at number 9.
5: Jalen Hurts not on my list either.
6: Me neither.
3: Also, I'm a little concerned, especially if AJ Brown isn't on the team. So
5: that's fair.
3: We'll see.
6: He's gonna be a Patriot. I also have Trevor Lawrence.
3: Why did Diane?

0: Didn't he tell you that?
1: No, I'm just guessing.
0: Okay.
2: Well, Jed might have some questions if Diana said that.
1: Yeah. I'm not a coach.
0: Who is yours?
1: Lawrence. Okay. Also Lawrence.
0: God dang. Look at you guys.
2: All right. Ryan?
0: Ryan? Make yours up.
3: Oh, you want
0: spot.
3: Me to keep going?
2: Yeah. I thought you said you had it.
1: Like, yeah, I thought you wrote one down.
3: I didn't
1: have
3: one
1: to.
3: Down. I can...
0: He thinks about this in his free time, for sure.
3: I mean, you don't think about top 10 QBs?
1: Yeah, go grab your notes at your desk. I
0: Not
1: know you wrote
0: you
1: one
0: gym,
1: already.
3: I couldn't hear what you were saying, Molly.
0: Oh, I said I do, but just not as much as you and Jim do.
3: Oh, fair.
0: That's all you guys think about.
3: Yeah, I would say Jordan Love is number 9, personally. I think he is just in the top 10.
0: Okay, egregious.
2: All right,
0: egregious?
2: So,
0: I mean, that maybe that wasn't the right word. Okay, continue.
2: My number 7, Bo Nix, Sean Payton. The bottom tier is full of young, up-and-coming quarterbacks.
1: Okay.
2: Bo Nix.
0: I don't disagree with your list yet. My number 8 is Caleb Williams.
1: My number 8, and I think he slept on, Mr. Irrelevant, Brock Purdy.
0: He was in my word bank, too.
2: Yeah, he was.
0: Not you had a list. Word bank, too?
2: Yeah, I had a bunch of, kind of also-rans. He's in there.
3: I'd have Purdy at 8, yeah.
2: All right.
3: I think he has proven just a little bit more than Jordan Love.
2: My number 6 I struggled with, mainly because of the jokes we just made.
0: Not 6, 7.
2: I'm sorry, 6.
0: Not to make a 6-7 joke.
2: Drake May.
0: Who?
2: Drake May.
0: Gross.
2: He's incredibly efficient. Mm-hmm. His offensive coordinator is Jack McDaniels, who did a lot with Tom Brady. My only concern is I don't like teams with just, like, noise, and obviously the Patriots have noise. But otherwise, like, I think they're only going to get better, and May will get better. He's had he's been a starter for a season and a half, and he was young coming in as far as, like, he didn't have a ton of starts in college. So I have him continuing to climb.
0: I have Justin Herbert at number 7.
1: I've got Jordan Love.
3: Dak Prescott.
2: All right. My number 5.
0: No, number 6.
2: My number 6, Caleb Williams.
0: Okay. I have Jordan Love at number 6.
1: And I actually have Jared Goff.
0: Oh.
1: He
0: didn't make my list.
1: That Lions offense, like last year, he was one of the most accurate. I think he was top 5 in yards. He's just consistently proving it with the Lions. Even with that coordinator change last year, he was still a top quarterback in a lot of different stats. Hard to think he's going to drop off.
2: All right, my next one.
1: Number 5.
2: Number 5, Joe Burrow. I did take account to the injuries. I think he'll play a whole year. I just think that his play will be affected at times because of his injuries.
0: Have they done anything for his offensive line? Like, Ryan, I know you're a Cincinnati correspondent here.
3: Correspondent.
0: Like, legit, have they done anything for their offensive line?
3: Not that I can remember.
1: No, didn't they what are you get doing? A guy for Hendrickson?
3: No, they didn't make a trade. He was a free agent.
1: Oh, that's right.
3: They might have.
1: I feel like they got somebody.
3: They didn't draft anyone in the first round because they traded for a defensive tackle. I don't know if they made any splash moves on offensive line.
2: Doesn't look like it. Orlando Brown.
3: He was
2: Jr.
3: there already.
2: Is a left tackle. Dylan
3: there.
2: Fairchild. Ted Carreras. Dalton Risner. And Amarius Mims.
3: He was their first round pick 2 years ago. Mm-hmm. There's a lot of expectations for him. But yeah, they haven't added any personnel there. Yeah, I wish Joe Burrow had a good team around him because he might be my favorite quarterback.
2: He's got some
0: he might have
2: receivers.
0: Won like 2 yes. Super Bowls by now, honestly. Like legit.
2: Yep.
0: Are we at number 5?
1: Yep.
0: Mm-hmm. Okay, I have Dak Prescott as number 5.
1: I have Patrick Mahomes.
0: Is that Achilles or Jiminy Christmas, ACL. I was going to say Achilles first and then
1: I think he'll miss some time. He doesn't have a ton of like superstar receivers. Kelsey's getting old. Like, I don't think it's going to be the same thing.
0: I don't disagree with you. And honestly, I'm so curious to see when he comes back this season. Like, because there's so many stories right now saying, oh, he'll be back by the start of the season. It's like, what? He hurt his knee worse than Micah Parsons did. And they're expecting Micah Parsons to miss like the first 4 weeks.
2: Yeah, Micah's got to do more. I think it's part of it.
0: I guess, but still, though,
2: like
0: the way that Patrick Mahomes plays,
2: up.
0: Like,
1: yeah. True.
2: Very true.
0: And he gets hit, too.
1: All right, number 4.
2: All right, Matthew Stafford.
0: Oh, Lamar Jackson.
1: And I've got Joe Burrow there.
2: I think Stafford can win another MVP.
1: I don't disagree with you.
0: I don't disagree with you, and you will see that soon.
2: All right. The next one here, I have Lamar Jackson.
1: Also Lamar Jackson.
0: Josh Allen.
1: Interesting. Mm-hmm.
2: I have Josh Allen number 2.
0: They could be a toss-up. I don't know. Number 2, I have Patrick Mahomes.
1: And I've got Stafford at number 2.
2: And then my number 1 is Mahomes.
0: Shocking. My number 1 is Matthew Stafford. I'm kidding.
2: Yeah, I know, yeah.
1: And I got Josh Allen.
2: Yeah. I mean, I can't really argue with any of them.
0: I don't really like that I have Lamar as number four. Just, like, I don't like that he's that high because I don't think that they win enough, but it's hard not to put him up there.
1: Yeah, I mean, he...
0: Those four guys, it's hard for me to not put them at the top.
1: He always has good numbers, and, like,
0: I'm just curious
1: to see
0: what their team is.
1: Rushing ability, like, he's a stud.
0: I just don't know what they're going to be this year. New coach, like...
3: Molly,
0: what
3: would you say is your number one again?
0: Matthew Stafford.
3: Wait, Stafford... Wait, actually, Stafford's number one for you.
0: Matthew Stafford is number one.
3: And then you have Mahomes at two?
0: Yeah.
2: Are we going to share this list with the masses?
1: We should. They'll go nuts.
0: Ryan's like, how do I fit all this into
3: It is kind of a big... It's kind of a big...
2: Well, I'd say top five, but none of us have Jordan Love in the top five, so...
3: No. I mean, okay, how many of you guys even have Jordan Love on your list?
2: All of us? I don't.
0: I haven't
3: at six. Jim didn't have...
0: You don't
3: Jim
0: have him as a top 10 quarterback?
4: I had him at seven, Molly had him at six. And you had him at nine or something.
2: I probably have him at 11 or 12. It's not, like, far off the list, but...
4: Right. I mean, that's where I have Caleb.
2: We got Evan Cohen
0: my
2: coming up.
0: My list is the best one.
2: Well, that's why I really would figure out. I wish there was a way we could figure it out. But honestly, maybe we just highlight the ones that could stand out.
0: We should have Evan give his top 10.
3: Yeah.
2: If you want to give him a heads up on it when he calls in. But let me tell everyone about Ruth's Chris Steakhouse in Middleton. Well, I guess you could pull a Ryan. You know, one guy that has a top 10 list.
3: Evan has it probably in his wallet. He'll pull it out and be like, here's my top 10.
2: Laminated. But we got to give him the caveat of how they're going to finish the season, not where they're at currently. Mm-hmm. But Ruth's Chris Steakhouse in Middleton, home of the Sizzle, Swizzle, and Swirl Happy Hour. Go see. We got to get out there for another show. Yeah, I know. Well, you used to be the one to make it happen. Now I just got to talk to someone else to make it happen. But Ruth's Chris Steakhouse, Sizzle, Swizzle, and Swirl Happy Hour. Go get yourself a Coors Light steak sandwich and go say hi to Kevin and Lee. This is Jim, Matt, and Molly. Evan Cohen coming up next.
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17: There's a lot to address with you guys. 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
19: You guys want any other guests? I got Smalls and Canty here. You guys want to go on with ESPN Madison? Here's Canty.
20: Good afternoon and happy draft day from Pittsburgh. What's happened? Did you already talk to Evan? Are you talking to me now?
17: Yeah.
20: You got to talk to our other co-host. So here's
17: all
20: Michelle
17: right.
20: Smalls.
21: Hello.
0: Hey, hi, Michelle.
21: Hi, everybody. How are we doing?
2: Well, who knows what's going on with Evan's phone then?
17: Thanks to Chris Canty.
3: Wait, Evan, you back?
19: I'm here.
17: Oh, wow.
0: Yay. We're getting the full unsportsmanlike
19: makeup
0: experience.
19: All over my phone.
0: Is it yours?
17: The
0: Canty?
17: It's Evan's. It's Evan's.
0: Okay.
17: Yeah. That's Evan
19: all right,
17: Cohen.
19: Guys. Love you all. Bye. Yes.
18: It's time for Evan Cohen on Jim, Matt, and Molly. Right.

0: Kevin Cohen joins us now on the Yuengling Guest Hotline. Yuengling, the oldest brewery in America, now officially in Wisconsin. DG Yuengling and Son, Pottsville, PA. Enjoy responsibly. And Evan, we all decided that you are someone that could be put on the spot. So we're just going to put you on the spot with a top 10 list. And it is, we want your top 10 QBs projected how you think this top 10 list will look at the end of the upcoming football season.
1: All right, so this is going to be potential disaster, but here we go. So let's go with the givens. The givens would be, for me, Mahomes, Allen, Jackson, Hurts.
2: Wow.
1: I'll put... Wait, did I get a wow just now?
2: Yeah, that was me. I apologize. I should not be influencing you.
1: No, you
2: leading the witness.
1: I'll tell you what. Narrative-wise, if you just go based on MVP candidates based on narrative, meaning something would have happened to get this player to potentially have a storyline that they could exceed expectations, A.J. Brown being traded to New England would absolutely put Jalen Hurts into that MVP conversation if he were to exceed expectations.
2: Mm-hmm.
1: Okay? That's four. I'll put Joe Burrow five. I'll put Justin Herbert six. Not in order. I'm just thinking here. I will put Drake May in the mix. That's seven. I will put Caleb Williams in the mix. That's eight. Let me see. Stafford, got to be respectful. And I think that team's going all in. That's what? Eight or nine? What
3: nine.
1: Did I say?
3: Nine.
1: Nine. Oh, Brock Purdy, I'll put in the mix. That's 10. Hold on. Let me just think. I'm not at Jordan Love, and I'm okay not being at Jordan Love. And I'm not at Dak Prescott. I'm not at Jayden Daniels, which is tricky. I'm not at Bo Nix, which is tricky. I will not put Jackson Dart in there. I don't believe he's an MVP candidate or a top 10 quarterback even close. I'm just going through the divisions. I have nothing in front of me right now. Am I forgetting anyone?
3: Maybe Jared Goff, you believe? No belief.
1: Jared Goff is a good one.
0: I have Trevor Lawrence.
1: I have 10, right?
3: Yeah, you do.
1: Oh, Trevor Lawrence.
3: Trevor Lawrence and Goff are ones that could maybe be mentioned.
1: You know what? I'll take Stafford out because I don't know that I think by design, Stafford may not have as big of a year. You know, like I think they're going to like maybe pace him a little bit more. So let's put Stafford out and put Lawrence in.
2: Interesting.
0: All right. That's a good list. The biggest thing is
1: like,
0: stands
1: I don't think fine. Jordan Love's better than any of those guys right now.
2: Nah, come
1: you
2: on.
1: You know who else? Come you know on. Who else I may take out? I was thinking of taking out. Even though it's my team and they're in the Super Bowl, I could make the case to take out Drake May because I actually like a Josh McDaniels-led offense less when he has a number one receiver, which I know sounds insane.
0: Okay.
1: I know that sounds utterly insane, but his mastery is just the quarterback finding the open man without the quarterback looking for a specific number on the field. Like, oh, there's 11, A.J. Brown. Let me throw him.
2: So who are you putting in at number 7 instead of me?
1: No, I'm gonna keep him there. I'm just saying, I'm taking you through my thought process.
2: I mean, we all know that the Patriots wouldn't have been in the Super Bowl if Bo Nix was healthy, right? They would not.
1: No, we don't
2: have
1: know that.
2: Yes, we
1: don't
2: do.
1: Know that.
2: We do.
1: No, we don't. No, we don't. What do you mean we know that?
2: That game was disgusting. If they had Bo Nix in that game.
1: You could think that. You could think that. You have no idea how he would be in a weather game.
2: I'm sorry, your team, but like, they would have won.
1: You also don't know. Wait a second. You just barked up the wrong tree.
2: I probably did. Now I'm kind of scared this is like Bam Adebayo, 83 points all over again. Don't yell at me, Evan.
1: Molly.
3: Get her.
1: Molly, I'm not yelling at you.
2: I know, I'm saying don't because I'm scared.
1: Oh. First of all, why would you be scared? You're scared of me?
2: Slightly. I think we all are.
0: And I'm scared of Molly, so it works out great, yeah.
2: But anyways, go after me. What do you want?
1: No. Now I have no interest in talking quarterback. You're all scared of me?
3: I'm not.
2: Oh, Matt, don't even.
3: I went after him in the heat.
2: When it was the Bam Adebayo 83-point thing, you were like a dog with your tail between your legs.
3: No, I loved it. I was embracing that.
0: Sure, buddy.
3: Did I not push back?
1: My whole professional life. Well, my whole professional life is what can I do to fight and scratch and claw with people for them to be able to fight and scratch and claw better than they've ever fought, scratched, and clawed before. And you're sitting in a studio with someone that has an unbelievable career going for himself, better than anyone, including he, could have ever expected because of years fighting and scratching and clawing. And so I think Primetime can really explain, right, Primetime?
0: Right, yeah.
1: Yeah,
0: yeah,
1: right. Yeah. No,
0: you are a special fellow,
1: Jim,
0: Prime.
4: Yeah, very.
1: Jim, are you still are you afraid of me, Jim?
0: It's more of like a, I would say, of like your coach is watching all the time. So then it's more of like, am I doing the right thing? I think Molly and I would have the same
1: thing. Have I not done right by you?
0: You have. You have. But then I don't want to let you down.
2: Okay.
0: It's like an inferiority complex.
2: You know what, Jim?
1: And
2: you
1: Molly,
2: might get mad at this
1: Molly,
2: time.
1: Molly, you know what? A recency bias?
2: What?
1: Have I not said more right by you than anyone?
2: Oh,
1: in
2: no, a million thousand percent, Evan.
0: But then there's pressure. Then
2: just I'm scared of
3: pressure.
2: Getting, stepping into an argument about Patriots quarterbacks that I have no business in being in. I'm terrified.
1: Well, the audience has no business in listening
0: right,
1: to.
0: That's
1: I don't
0: fair,
1: want to feel
0: that's
1: badly
0: fair.
1: For them.
2: Fair.
1: Actually.
0: Yeah, let's talk
1: okay,
0: more about
1: so
0: your
1: the
0: mate.
1: Nature of this conversation, I assume, if I had to guess, is based on the Mina Kimes, Ben Solak top 10 QB list.
0: Yep.
1: And that Caleb... And Jordan Love is in there, right?
0: Yep.
1: Mm-hmm. I think Jordan Love should be amazing. Molly Brown, as stolen from Matt Hamilton, I've learned since then. But Molly Brown has had the best take of we have to stop asking what Jordan Love is. And I think this take is going on 3 years.
2: But wait, like to me, it's funny that you feel that way because I feel like I know who he is. And I'm good with it. He's
1: Which
2: a good quarterback.
1: What?
2: He's a good quarterback that you can win with. You're not going to, we talked about earlier in the show today, but like, he's not the clutch player. He's not going to win you games at the end of the game. I don't have that confidence in him, but I know who he is. He's a good quarterback, and I can trust him. Not in the same way that I could trust Aaron Rodgers before, but what did Aaron Rodgers get us?
0: I was afraid of Aaron Rodgers. I'm not afraid of Jordan.
1: Well, what did Aaron Rodgers get you as a Super Bowl? What do you mean?
2: He got us a Super Bowl, but like, out of all the years that he was here and how good he was, and how many times that we got to the NFC Championship and everything, and then you were crushed because he wasn't it. He stopped being who he was all the rest of the season.
1: We had a conversation on our show today about Rodgers. Now, the what did Aaron Rodgers get you is an interesting question because obviously he got you a Super Bowl, but he is the only multiple-time MVP, he and Lamar, right, that have only been to one or none, if I'm not mistaken. Right at the quarterback position?
3: And none for Lamar.
1: Because all the other...
0: Yeah.
1: What?
3: Nothing, you're right.
1: No, Matt, stop. Don't do this. Don't be, like, afraid of me.
3: No. You were right. I said none for Lamar. He's never
1: right,
3: made
1: none
3: it
1: for,
3: Super Bowl.
1: Oh, sorry.
3: Yeah.
1: None. Right. And then Rodgers one time. And the whole thing that we stumbled on was that really the reason he's back for another year is because what he wanted from the Steelers he got, right, with the head coach. And I literally brought up the Sinatra song, one of the greatest songs ever, My Way, where if you look at the beginning of the lyrics of My Way and you read the first like paragraph of the lyrics, it's Aaron Rodgers. And somebody could pop that up and just get that because it's like what he got you was exactly what he wanted to get you, not necessarily what they wanted or the fans wanted from them, if that makes sense.
2: Would you like me to read the lyrics?
0: I know it starts with mistakes.
1: Yeah.
0: A few.
2: And now the end is near, and so I face the final curtain, my friend. I'll say it clear. I'll state my case of which I'm certain. I've lived a life that's full. I traveled each and every highway, and more, much more than this, I did it my way.
1: I mean, is that not Aaron Rodgers in a nutshell?
0: It is. And actually, it leads me to, and Matt gets upset about it, but I've been saying it for a while, that legacy, not like who's the greatest of all time, but legacy-wise, like Stafford and Rodgers are having reverse careers. Because Stafford's just having this career that's aging very well. He might win another Super Bowl here. And I just think another Super Bowl, and it's going to be more of like, he's just going to be more favorably looked back on than Aaron Rodgers at this point.
1: Well, but that's the funny thing, Jim. I would have said you're 1,000% right. But this thing in Pittsburgh will now, in my mind, make Matt Hamilton and Molly Brown and all of the great Packers fans out there say, all right, cool. Like, we don't have to think about that he got a coach fired and maybe he could have done more because now we get to have that day with him. Both coaches of his are going to be there at that day because they're both now cool with him. And Aaron Rodgers became a Packer again by signing with Mike McCarthy and the Steelers, in my mind. So legacy, I'm dead serious.
0: Yeah.
1: Like, I think one of the things we've talked about is, like, does Rodgers have that football home because of everything that transpired in Green Bay? And now, I think he does. I think he does. Whereas Stafford, Jim, to your question, Stafford has two football homes because they love him in Detroit, and they obviously love him in L.A. Rodgers, for a little bit, had none. It certainly wasn't Green Bay. It certainly is not the Jets. And, like, he's what has he done really in Pittsburgh other than, like, just be a stopgap? But now I feel like because of rekindling the McCarthy relationship, it's so great for the Packers fans. It's just not that great for the Steelers fans.
2: I asked this to Jason Wilde yesterday when he joined us, but do you, Evan, think that their relationship is going to be civil the entire season? Or are you like me where I'm kind of like, I'm just waiting to see Rodgers' true personality come out?
1: Okay, I'll answer your question with a question because I asked Michelle and Chris this on our show, on Sportsman Life. Are we 100% certain that Rodgers finishes the season as the Pittsburgh Steelers' starting quarterback?
2: Well, I don't know. Who do they have? Will Howard, right?
3: Yeah. Yes,
2: like,
3: he does.
2: What is...
1: Yeah, but yes, that's like a seven-way question I asked. Here's why. If they're not good and another quarterback gets hurt, are we sure they don't release him or trade him for him to go somewhere else? That's number one. Number two, if they're really good, then the out to that question is he's not going to start the last game anyway. If they're bad and he doesn't want to go somewhere else, at some point does Mike McCarthy say, Aaron, I need you to do me a favor. I need you to let Will Howard start the last three or four games of the season because we're going nowhere and I got to get a look at this guy before this promising 2027 draft. I think your question is in line with mine, Molly's. I'm still not 100% certain that everything's going to go perfectly, but right now the relationship with Rodgers and McCarthy is good, and I think it's great for the Packers fans.
2: The only thing that would make it better is if the Steelers played at Lambeau this year. That would make it amazing.
3: Not in preseason.
1: Yeah.
2: No, in regular season.
0: So I want to hear, Evan, I want your thoughts on our good friend Riley Yauch. He's on vacation, but he's just making content.
1: You want to hear my thoughts on Riley Yauch's vacation?
0: Well, I have the audio for you.
2: It's in Missouri.
0: This specific piece of content.
1: That? That's not a vacation.
2: I know,
0: wait. In Missouri to see
2: That's
0: the SEC baseball, what is it?
4: Conference championships, yes, at Missouri.
0: Molly's nightmare trip.
2: And I have not heard this audio, and neither has Matt.
0: Yeah, so I want everyone to blind react to it because...
2: Or seen the video. Whatever.
0: I find it objectively hilarious, and we're going to play on the ESPN Madison YouTube stream, and obviously I want all three of you to react to Riley Yauch, quote-unquote, on vacation and the stance he took.
5: I'm here at the SEC baseball tournament, rocking my Big Ten shirt here to support one of my friends who plays for Mizzou, and I got a story to tell. I'm not a big story time content sort of guy, but today, me and my friend were walking.
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1: We can rep the Big Ten right behind home plate of the SEC tournament, best conference in college athletics, rep a little Wisconsin. But alas, then they come up to me and they're like, hey, you got to either take that shirt off or we can give you an SEC sweatshirt to put on. Ooh. One, it's a billion degrees. I'm not putting a sweatshirt on. Two, I'm no turncoat. I represent the Big Ten and today the Missouri Tigers. Wasn't going to do it. So they're like, sorry, sir. We're going to have to ask you guys to go back to your original seats. So
2: Whoa. We
1: didn't get the seat upgrade. Had to watch from our original seats. SEC is the softest conference in collegiate athletics. Proof today, wouldn't even let the competition sit behind home plate. Very sad, but it was a great time. Missouri got the job done today. Repping the Big Ten. We'll be back tomorrow. See ya.
3: So I want to know what everyone else thinks.
4: It's like the a dingy white shirt.
3: The most insane thing about this video to me is the fact that he's wearing and owns a Big Ten shirt.
4: Yes.
3: But Evan, what are your thoughts?
5: Can you give me the cliff notes of that? I feel like it went on for an hour.
3: It did go on a little bit there. Basically, yeah.
4: Riley is at the SEC.
5: He's going to an SEC baseball tournament repping a Big Ten shirt, but it's not like a Wisconsin shirt.
3: Nope, just
5: Big Ten. I have like a Big Ten tournament shirt or Big Ten media day shirt from when I covered that. It's just like the Rob Lowe NFL hat.
3: Yeah, exactly.
5: Got Big Ten?
3: Yeah.
4: Yes.
5: Why?
4: He could have turned the shirt around. I don't get it.
2: The fact
4: why don't you just flip it around?
2: Now, I like that he took a stance. It was like, nope, I'm leaving then. Thanks for nothing.
5: Yeah, I feel like primetime takes pride in quirkiness, right? I feel like primetime leans into that.
6: I am wearing a pink hoodie today.
5: Right. Well, no, that looks cool.
3: No, that's fine, yeah.
5: But like,
4: it looks cool. Evan's on the phone.
5: Riley can't see you. But is Riley like a weirdo with quirkiness and things like that? Like, is he doing that as a bit? Or like,
6: he likes to wear a lot of vintage college gear, and he's a Big Ten. He's a true Big
5: Ten
6: homer.
5: But that's not vintage college gear.
6: He's kind of going out of his way to just troll SEC fans. That's like one of his goals
5: in life is to troll the SEC. So Indiana wins it all. He's happy because the Big Ten won it all?
6: Happier than if Bama had won it, for sure.
3: See, I don't think, that's the part that throws me. He doesn't root for the Big Ten. I think he's just doing it to be a troll, which I respect.
6: Yes.
5: Who the heck roots for a conference unless you're Chris McIntosh now, I guess.
3: Right.
4: I mean, I root for the conference in March Madness or the playoffs. Yeah, I root for the Big Ten.
2: Just in bowl games in general. I want the Big Ten to win all the bowls.
3: Really, you're watching a lot of bowl games?
5: I don't understand that for the life of me.
3: Why?
5: Why do you care? Why would you not just root for Wisconsin?
2: I'm sick of people saying the Big Ten's not good at football and it's all about the SEC. What are you talking about?
4: That was definitely the narrative.
3: Why do you care?
2: Because it's not true. Because
4: you care about your conference.
5: So if all year, Matt, you're a diehard Packers fan your whole life.
2: Yeah.
5: If all year everybody's saying NFC North stinks, NFC North worst division, oh, everybody thinks you're so good, NFC West better. Packers make the playoffs, and so do the Bears. Mm-hmm. Bears win the Super Bowl. You're going to be happy, obviously, because the NFC North got the payback, and now they're clearly the best division, right? You're going to be happy when the Bears win the Super Bowl.
2: It's not the same. I know you've...
5: Why is that not the same?
4: Because you're rooting for the NFC, there is college teams,
2: Big Ten teams that I like more than others.
5: Then everybody says AFC is better, and you're going to root for the NFC
2: over
5: the AFC if the Bears are in the Super Bowl?
2: I was cheering for the Seahawks last year Patriots because they were NFC.
4: No, see, Bears is too close to home. NFC North, too close to home.
2: It's not the same thing. I feel that way about the Big Ten outside of Minnesota and Ohio State. I'll cheer for Big Ten.
5: Yeah, I don't get it.
4: I always thought that the conference got more money too when your conference won bowl games. Is that wrong? I swear that was always the thing.
3: Riley doesn't get any money.
5: Well,
4: he doesn't get any money, but the Big Ten does, and Wisconsin needs all the money they can get. What, Evan?
5: Right. That's the thing. So while I love our school, University of Wisconsin, that I went to, the Big Ten has won 3 national championships in a row in college football. If more money's coming in, clearly we're not getting it.
4: Well, or we just had somebody that didn't know what to do with the money. Potentially.
5: I don't know about that.
6: So I will say, Evan, I do feel like I've done a decent enough job speaking for Riley while he is down. And actually, Alabama today is where the SEC...

0: baseball tournament is. But thankfully, we do actually have Riley live from Hoover, Alabama on the
1: phone.
0: Riley,
1: like
2: how hot is it in Hoover?
0: Riley, you hear us?
3: Can I do this interview?
4: Yes.
3: Is that possible?
4: Yes, yes, please.
3: Okay. Riley.
5: Go for it.
3: Riley.
5: Yes.
3: Why are you in Alabama?
5: I'm in Alabama to watch my friend play baseball for the Missouri Tigers baseball team. One of my good friends from high school. So we go down to watch him every year.
3: Has this good friend from high school ever listened to any of your shows?
5: Probably not, no. If I had to
3: guess.
5: So
3: how good of a friend is he?
5: Hey, he's very good. He's a phenomenal human being, and he supports me as a human being.
3: But you support him.
5: He's busy.
3: Uh-huh. Is it fair to say you support him slightly more than he supports you?
5: I think that could be a fair assessment, yes. Yes.
3: So what is it that makes you want to go support him when clearly he hates you?
5: Wow. That, well, that's a little bit of an exaggeration. Because I love him as a human being. He's an awesome dude, and I'm happy he's getting to live out his dream, which is playing baseball in the SEC and making some money doing it.
3: Okay. Riley, why do you own a Big Ten shirt?
5: So this is how I acquired it. When Alabama came to Madison to play Wisconsin at Camp Randall, it was on Fox's Big Noon Kickoff. And at Big Noon Kickoff, they were giving out shirts with simply the Big Ten logo on it. And I was like, it would be awesome to own one of those. And I grabbed one.
3: Riley, where do you work?
5: I work at ESPN Madison.
3: And you felt like the smart thing to do is to display Fox shirts at ESPN?
5: It's not a Fox shirt. It just says the Big Ten. It's just a Big Ten conference T-shirt.
3: And you think that... So you root for the Big Ten above all. Is that correct?
5: Nope. That is incorrect. I root for the Wisconsin Badgers above all. But when it comes to conferences, I root for the Big Ten over the SEC. Because when Big Ten teams do well, it makes Wisconsin look better. The only Big Ten team I will never root for under any circumstance is the Minnesota Golden Gophers.
4: Thank you.
3: Okay, so you just, Riley, correct me if I'm wrong. You just said when the Big Ten does well, it makes Wisconsin look good. The Big Ten has won the national championship in college football each of the last 3 years. How has Wisconsin looked?
5: Yep. See, maybe I shouldn't have said look. It helps Wisconsin monetarily speaking because they do get the conference.
3: Riley, how much has there been more money that's coming to the Wisconsin football program as a result of those three winnings?
5: I would assume, yes.
3: What is
5: I believe they get a cut of the money. That,
3: where
5: you're going to have to ask Chris McIntosh or who's ever in charge right
2: Can't
5: now.
2: Can't do that
5: Marcus
2: anymore.
5: Tedbury, interim athletic director.
3: Riley,
5: he probably knows
3: this. Because Riley is clearly supporting a friend that doesn't support him. He travels to Hoover, Alabama. It's a very hot spot this time of year. To support a friend who plays college baseball at Missouri who's never listened to him on the air. Actually doesn't even know his name. But let's finish with this. Why can't you just root for Wisconsin? Why just the Big Ten?
5: See, it's more of Ryan spoke for me correctly here in that it's mostly just to troll the SEC. I get to be public enemy number one when I walk into the stadium and everyone gives me weird looks. It's just for fun. I enjoy it. And that's about all I got. I enjoy repping the Big Ten when it comes to the SEC because it makes them mad. And Wisconsin is a part of the best conference.
3: Jim, Matt, Molly, back to you guys. I don't know. You know what? So, I feel like Riley's friend. I'm not sure I could listen to him anymore.
4: So, Evan.
0: See you, Riley.
6: I'm with you, Riley.
4: The last thing I have a quick question for you.
3: Nice flipping, Matt.
4: Yeah.
3: Nice flipping.
6: Well, I think you're wrong in this part. I think cheering for the conference is a totally reasonable thing.
3: Okay, that's fine. We can debate that. Wait, Matt, am I wrong that he's clearly a better friend than the other guy who doesn't give a two?
6: That'll give you.
4: Evan, do you follow NASCAR at all?
2: Where are we going?
3: Do I follow? We've had drivers in the last couple of weeks because they have the double this weekend with Coca-Cola 600 and Indy 500. So we had Jeff Gordon and someone else. So I just forgot Yeah, we've had three drivers. So, Jeff Gordon's the only name I remember. Catherine Legg. Oh, Catherine Legg, who she's doing trying to do it this weekend.
1: So I only asked this because I got the ESPN alert, and you're an ESPN national host, and you're trained in handling breaking news. And this is just shocking to me. Kyle Busch has passed away at the age of 41. Legendary.
3: What?
1: Whoa. Yes. That came on the ESPN alert while you were here. And he missed the Coca-Cola 600 because of a severe illness. And it is on ESPN alerts, and it is everywhere. So that's why I didn't want to, like, completely blindside you on it, but it is pretty... I mean, 41 years old. I don't know NASCAR, but I know Kyle Busch's name. And
2: yeah.
1: Yeah. And he missed that race due to severe illness, which was not disclosed, but he has passed away, according to ESPN and multiple other places.
3: That is hard. Well, obviously, thoughts and condolences there. I know nothing about the situation, so definitely staying away from commenting on it, other than what a horror, what an absolute tragedy.
1: Yes, agreed. I mean, I had to share with our audience because that's a legendary driver, and 41 years old is incredibly young.
6: Too young.
1: Yes. So, on that, Evan.
3: All right, all right, guys. Thank you so much.
1: All right, we'll see you. Look, I just had to share it. Like, it was just one of those things where I had to. I mean, it's too big of a news to not share.
6: I mean, top of the hour's coming up.
1: There's no clock.
6: Yeah, you're right. You're right.
1: All right.
6: I don't know if I would have, but...
1: Well, I made a call. All right, this is Jim Matt Mobbs on Micro's Light.
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7: Oh, why? 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
11: Mm-hmm.
7: Oh, okay. 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
5: Oh, no.
7: So I don't know.
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0: Jim, Matt, and Molly. We are presented by Coors Light. The Mountains are blue. You know what to do.
1: And that's Crush at Coors Light.
0: I'm Jim Rutledge. I have the power in the Everlight Solar Studio. We are asking you, will Jordan Love be a top five QB at the end of the 2026 season? Evan Cohen said no. He said he wasn't going to be a top 10 QB. You'll be able to see that back on the ESPN Madison YouTube stream. And listen, on the ESPN Wisconsin app, 57% of you say no, he will not be a top five QB at the end of 2026 season. And none of us, including Ryan, who didn't get his full list, had Jordan Love as a top five
2: player. I did.
3: I didn't have him top five. No, no, no. Yes.
1: Top nine.
4: I had him nine. You had him nine.
0: Right. Top five was the question, though.
3: Right. And Molly, you had him at six. Matt, seven.
2: Yep.
3: I think
2: and
3: everyone.
2: Jim, 32nd.
0: Like 11th or 12th.
4: Yeah. After Aaron Rodgers, for sure.
0: That's unfair.
2: I almost
4: at one and Jordan Love at 32. Not biased at all. I don't know what's going on with this guy.
2: I was going to try and throw Rodgers in this top 10 list.
4: Of course
2: and just
4: you were.
2: See what you guys thought.
3: Oh, my God.
2: Mostly honestly, as a troll, but I wanted the reaction.
4: But I actually would have believed you.
2: Where I know you would. That's why I didn't do it. I was like, it's not freaking funny if you believe me.
4: I think we should all pitch in and get Matt like a Steelers-Rodgers jersey. You would love it.
0: I would love it.
3: Oh, you would
0: Matt
3: love
0: needs
3: it.
0: More free things.
4: But I'm saying like the entire office. Yeah. Someone each only have to pay like $5.
0: Just wait till the season's over and then I'll be giving away Rodgers.
4: Yeah. It'll be like 50
3: bargain
4: bucks.
3: Bin, yeah.
2: Yeah, honestly.
0: Yeah, 50 at the high end.
3: You know what we should do actually? Get him a Rodgers Jets jersey.
0: Oh,
3: that would be perfect.
0: But that's more fun.
3: That would be cheap too.
4: I'm gonna look it up right now.
0: If it's under 50 bucks, count me in.
4: Just give me your credit card info, Jim.
0: I think you already have it. All right. So I want to get to, what is your reaction, since Molly's doing that, Matt, what is your reaction to Evan not having Jordan Love in the top 10? And he said on purpose, it was not a mistake. He said he's not on his top 10 list at the end of the season.
2: Yeah, I mean, that's his opinion. Jordan Love, when you just watch him play, he does not.

0: not look like a top five quarterback. I will give you that.
1: But, we're talking top ten.
0: But I'm getting there.
1: Okay.
0: Now, when it comes to his stats and things, he has been top ten for 2 years now. And the part that gives me hope is he is taking baby steps forward still. I thought last year was going to be the year that we see what he is exactly. Like, he got a little better than the year before, and he did that again.
1: So, like, in my list here and a little bit of Evan's list, I don't disagree on the baby steps.
0: Yeah. But there's other guys that can improve, too, which I understand.
1: Massive leaps who have, you could look at to take massive mm-hmm. leaps. Like, again, let's just focus on Drake May to not trigger okay. anyone. So, Drake May did not start a lot of college games. He wasn't, like, a raw in college, but he came in not a ton of, so he was still a guy that was developed. He was viewed by plenty as almost 1B to Caleb Williams top of that draft as far as overall talent. And Caleb was viewed as one of the best talented QBs to come out as far as prospects in a long time. So Drake May was right there as far as every scout in the league were very high on him. And so Drake May, viewed very highly, goes to Josh McDaniel, who has a great history of obviously working with quarterbacks and developing quarterbacks.
0: Mm-hmm.
1: And Drake May, and obviously he's not the driving force, but he wasn't nothing. I mean, he kind of Jordan loved his way to the Patriots getting to the Super Bowl. There was breaks. And so, but he's still now a year and a half in, and he made a big jump from his half a season to his full season, and he's still young enough in his career and young enough in the NFL where you could expect he might have that other massive jump like guys like Mahomes and other guys did where they sat for a year and they jumped majorly. The jump that I wanted to see out of Jordan Love if I was going to say he's going to be the next great guy is that you usually make that jump from starter year one to year two. He got incrementally better. He uh-huh. keeps on getting. Jaden Daniels is interesting. I don't mm-hmm. know what to make of him.
2: He was on my mind too.
1: I didn't put him on my list, but he was someone I was like, if I was going to do a wild card, I'd put him on the list.
0: Yeah.
1: But then like, there's just these young guys that Bo Nix, Trevor Lawrence, like they are now in really good situations. And Nix is probably who he is because he's a guy who started a ton and then goes to Sean Payton. He's kind of a more fully developed guy.
0: 26.
1: Trevor Lawrence, again, I don't care about the age. I care about starts. And Trevor Lawrence is a guy, though, that I think has a little more room because his coaching was so bad for at least half his career that he might, as we can see plenty of times, coaching can make a huge difference. So it's not even that Jordan Love's getting worse. It's more that other guys who are young could jump him. And again, I have him like 11 or 12, and I just have some of the young guys who went further into the playoffs ahead of him.
0: I literally gave no young guys the benefit of the doubt on my list. Now that I'm looking at it.
1: But you're giving Jordan Love the benefit of the doubt?
0: Jordan Love has been there. I'm not making any of the young guys had made any moves on my list. Nobody under 25 is in my top 10.
2: See, I don't, like, I'm more in the similar boat. I think we kind of had similar, not similar lists, but similar guys on our list, feel like. I didn't put any of the young guys either. Yes, they were on my mind, I guess. But, like, Drake May didn't even cross my mind because I'm like, I don't, like, yeah, you got to a Super Bowl. Yeah, you're in a good position. But, like, you haven't done enough for me to say that you're a top 10 quarterback.
0: I was like, that's just a complete team on the Patriots. It wasn't like Drake May put the team on his back.
2: And I'm not saying he's bad or that he's going to, like, he'll probably be better than Jordan Love one day. But, like, just because there's a possibility of you being able to develop doesn't mean that you're going to be a top 10 quarterback at the end of the year.
1: And I agree with you. I have all these guys very close to Jordan Love, and then I just expect them to make a bigger jump than Jordan Love will make because they are younger. Bo Nix is the one where I'm like, he might just be who he is.
2: See, I would say that Bo Nix, I think, could be even better because he has Sean Payton.
1: That's fair. That's why I have him on the list.
2: Sean Payton turned the Broncos organization around from being trash.
1: And that's why I have Bo on the list because I basically said Payton. If you look at it, all the young guys have coaches that I believe in as far as developing, and obviously LaFleur and Love too, but
0: right.
1: Love at this point, to Molly's point, her famous, infamous take that he is who he is now. Like, yes, he'll take baby steps, but these other guys, I think you make a case that they're not who they are. On the bad side, but also on the good side, that Drake May could make a huge jump forward. Jaden Daniels could make a huge jump forward.
2: But then you can kind of look at Josh Allen, and Josh Allen was a guy that I was like, oh, crap, I almost forgot to put him on my list, which is crazy because I have him listed at number three for me. He's the guy that I'm like, I could see you starting to fall off.
1: They added DJ Moore, but yes.
2: Still, though, yep. I could see him starting to fall off just because who knows what the Bills are going to be. He didn't have his greatest season last year. Like, there's potential that he gets worse, and I'm not saying he's going to be bad or anything by any means, but, like, he could start slipping down this list.
1: Well, and the interesting part for it is he's the classic year one he looked bad. Year two he started to look better. Year three, as in the NFL, took off and then had that run until this last season. So, again, that he's kind of my test case for, like, you put a good, talented QB with a talented coach, those first 3 years, you're going to get that big jump. And obviously, Jordan, even if you wanted to count the first 3 years as a starter, we have who he is. He's been kind of steady Eddie, which is not a bad thing over the last few seasons. But I just, it's a fun conversation. And for me, Jordan Love can finish. I don't see him ever being top five, but I can see him finishing between 8 and 13 every single year.
0: Yeah.
2: Whoa. The number changed. It was 8 and 12 before.
1: I know, but then you just think about who, Cam Ward. Is he going to come up?
2: Yeah.
1: Matt's guy, Fernando Mendoza.
0: Yeah, Fernando.
1: And it wouldn't happen at the end of this year.
0: The Nandalorian.
1: You just like his nickname.
2: Where'd you see that? Reddit?
0: What, the Nandalorian?
3: Yeah. That's on all the Star Wars pages for sure. Yeah, the Star Wars fan bloggers.
2: It's so embarrassing.
0: That and, probably Star and Wars their NFL schedule Reddit release page. Where he told Kirk Cousins, who said, you can call me Kirko Chains. He goes, you can call me the Nandalorian.
2: Oh, I'm sorry. I did not watch anybody's.
0: You didn't watch the Raiders
2: I didn't watch one schedule release. I was like, oh, I'll watch the Packers one. As soon as I found out it was Claymation, I'm like, I'm good. I don't need to go back to like third grade. I'm good. So I still haven't seen it.
1: You've advanced.
0: I don't
1: want
0: to go back to third grade.
1: You've advanced long past third grade.
2: Don't you guys remember watching Play-Doh or whatever that?
3: Play-Doh?
0: Claymation.
1: I remember it was like Play-Doh.
2: P-L-A-T-O. Like the philosopher.
0: Okay.
2: Don't you remember watching like philosopher? I don't know. See, I'm out. But yes, my education has grown.
3: What third grade class for you?
2: I used to go to a charter school, you guys. Oh, believe
1: there
2: it or
1: we
2: not.
1: Go. Plato is a philosopher.
3: I know that, but I was like, we were learning about Plato in third grade?
2: Yes, there was like a Plato claymation. Look it up. I'll find it. But I didn't do that when I went to Madison College.
0: Plato.
2: And if you're looking for a place to build your future close home, Madison College is the best place for you. They serve South Central Wisconsin with 7 campuses, including 3 locations right here in Madison. 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We were at their athletic golf outing yesterday, which was really cool. You can follow along at Madison College on Facebook and Instagram to keep up with everything happening on campus and beyond. 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

0: If you're looking for a little bit extra energy in your day, you need to pick up some Zoa Energy. That's how I always have energy. And today I had the wild orange flavor. It was absolutely delicious. 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
1: She's Molly Brown. I'm Jim Rutledge alongside Matt Hamilton. It's time to play Molly's game because, sorry, we're not here on Friday. So let's play.
0: There's your warning.
2: Hi. I am looking for Molly. I've been searching everywhere and I can't seem to find Molly.
3: This is Molly's Game, hosted by America's favorite bookie, Molly Brown.
0: All right, guys. So last week we did the schedule game, essentially, for Molly's Game, where we picked the Packers. What is it called?
4: Record?
0: Yeah, the Packers record. I was going to say roster, and I was like, that sounds dumb.
4: You all right? Got the right letter.
0: I know, pretty close. I was going to say first two letters, and I'm like, no, actually, I don't. So we picked the Packers record for this upcoming season. So there's nothing to review this week, Matt. So you have not won or lost that one yet. So for today, I'm super invested in the NBA playoffs. I don't know how much you guys are invested in it. I am not watching the NHL. So we're just going to pick NBA games.
5: You made it
0: look. Why are you shaking your head?
5: I was shaking my
0: head. NHL playoffs going on right now?
5: No, I was shaking my head to be like, no, I am not invested either.
0: Is it the Stanley Cup Finals?
5: No, it's not the yet. Conference Finals right now. Okay. They're on like the same exact schedule as the
1: Golden Knights. Who in the hell is playing?
0: I know the Avalanche.
5: The Hurricanes are playing somebody. I only know the Buffalo Sabres. Nope, they got eliminated.
0: No? Yeah. Okay.
5: They got eliminated.
0: I didn't even know the Buffalo had a team until like 3 weeks ago.
6: Hurricanes and
5: Canadians?
0: Maybe if I go to
1: Canada. How about just Canada? Like a team from Canada?
5: Could a team from Canada finally win again?
0: How many teams from Canada are there?
5: I think six.
0: Toronto? Yep. Holy Toledo, really?
4: Yeah.
0: Holy Toronto.
6: Toronto. Ottawa, Toronto.
0: I know, that was a good one.
6: Montreal, Calgary.
0: Oh, it's
6: Vancouver.
0: Who are MCL? Montreal?
4: Yes.
6: Yeah.
0: Montreal Canadiens are taking on the Carolina Hurricanes tonight at 7 o'clock, if anybody's interested.
6: And then it's the Knights versus the
0: Avalanche.
6: There
0: you go. I want the Avalanche because they're Denver and my brother's a big fan of them.
1: Oh, go Knights.
0: That's the only reason.
1: That's a good reason. That's as good a reason as any.
0: And you only have the reason because they gave you a free jersey.
6: Yeah, and I got a sign on the horn.
0: If it's free, it's for Matt.
6: Yep. Go Knights.
0: Anyway, so as you can tell, I am clearly more invested in the NBA playoffs. So tonight is game two between the Cavs and the Knicks. The Knicks are favored by 5.5. Who do you have? If you remember, if any of you watched the other game, if you paid attention, the Knicks came from like 20-something down. It was crazy. Matt, you first.
4: Give me the Knights.
0: Give me the
4: Knicks. I'll take the Knicks.
0: I actually had to be like, let me just double check here. Go ahead.
1: I think the Cavs cover. I still think the Knicks win, but I think the Cavs cover that.
0: Okay.
5: Yeah, I got the Avalanche all the way. No, I will be rooting for the Cavs as watching that game with the Cavs fan on Tuesday night here when Madison Hayes was here for the Brewers watch along. She was pretty upset.
0: Did you guys have it on the second screen?
5: Okay. We had it on both TVs. I think it was as overtime started with like 3 minutes left, they went down by 6 and she just went, you know what? Let's just leave. We don't need to continue watching this game.
0: Wow.
5: She was just like, we're done. She was right.
0: Who will be the leading scorer in that game? Jim? Both teams. Like, total. Biggest.
1: I think Brunson. I think the layup.
0: I don't know if that's the layup.
6: Who's the Mitchell? Donovan Mitchell?
0: Yep. Spider?
6: I don't know if Donovan Mitchell.
5: I will bet on Big Game James to show up this time around.
0: The beard?
5: Yeah.
0: Really?
5: He can put up a lot of points in playoff games. He usually chokes, but he'll have a couple games where he's pretty good.
0: I'm actually curious to see what they got in the last game. I can't even...
1: He did not play well.
5: Is OG Anunoby playing?
0: Dude, OG Anunoby had the biggest air ball I've ever seen the other day.
5: He's not a scorer, per se.
1: And he's not healthy, per se.
5: No.
0: No, that's what they were saying, too. What were you asking? Is he playing?
5: Is he available? Because I know that was a big question for the Knicks going into this round of playoffs.
0: That I can't tell you. I have no idea. What it's worth, James Harden had 15 points last game. Donovan Mitchell had 29. And Jalen Brunson had 38.
5: Okay.
0: I honestly thought that Mitchell outscored Brunson, but I guess not. Next one here, game three, Spurs OKC. That one heads to San Antonio. What will Wemby's stat line be? Let's go points, rebounds, blocks. Because obviously, it's Wemby. Ryan, what say you?
5: Points, I will say he definitely will have a better performance than in game two because he had a big come down. I will say he has 28 points. He has 11 rebounds and 5 blocks.
0: I thought you were going to give him the triple-double.
5: No, but in blocks? That would be insane.
1: I am.
0: He had that like 2 weeks ago.
1: I am.
5: Yeah, but not against the Thunder.
0: No, but almost.
5: Okay.
0: I don't know how many blocks he had in game one, actually.
1: I'm giving him a triple-double. But okay, I don't think I think they figured something out, defend him a little bit, so.
0: Yeah, all you had to do was put Hartenstein in.
1: Yeah.
0: Wow.
1: Right.
0: But shocking. He's still gonna put the big guy on the big guy.
1: So I got 30, 18, and 10.
0: 30, 18, 10. Okay. Respectable.
6: 24, 16, and 6.
0: I hope you're wrong.
6: Why?
5: Why are you just attacking Matt's time?
0: Because he needs to have more points than that. He needs to have more than 24 points. He had 21 points, I think, in yesterday's game, and look what happened. That was a bad game.
1: And they'll adjust to that. He'll get
0: for sure. And with it being at home in San Antonio, too. But
5: okay.
0: I want Wemby to win, guys. Okay, how many?
5: I thought you were just being mean.
0: No, I wasn't being mean. No, I was literally saying, I hope you're wrong.
5: Matt, nice guess. I hope you're wrong.
0: How many points will Alex Caruso have? If you haven't seen, he's been kind of the star of this playoff.
1: It was 30 game one, and then what do you have, 20-something last game?
0: Let me look.
1: He's a defensive player.
6: Yeah, I'm going to say he cools off.
1: So his average is probably closer to like 9 or 10, I would imagine.
5: I think it's probably higher than that, though, because he is a really good player. Yeah, really good role player.
1: His role is, he's a bulldog defensive
6: player. Right,
0: he had 17 points last night.
1: Okay.
6: I'm going to go 19. He's not going to break 20.
5: I'll go 21.
0: 21? What'd you say, Jim?
1: I didn't give a number. I'm going to go with I'm gonna go with 18. Again, he's the defensive guy. Like, I think that's the best role for him. They won at the lower amount.
0: True. Can you feel it? It's the thrill of witnessing a walk-off grand slam, a game-winning touchdown, a buzzer-beating three. Yeah, you know the feeling, and there's only one place to experience that raw exhilaration. It's Pottawatomie Sportsbook. You can catch all the action in a supreme space with dozens of sports betting kiosks, cool drinks, luxury seating, great food, fiery atmosphere, and a monster video wall. 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More info online. You must be 21 to enter the casino. This is Jim Matt.
5: Are you leaving us now?
1: I know. You guys say goodbye.
0: You want me to say...
5: Well, yeah.
0: What do you want me to do?
5: Be your next segment all of a sudden?
0: Yeah. You want me to leave flowers here? Like, what do you want me to do?
5: Say goodbye to fans. They won't hear you again until Tuesday.
0: Yeah. Bye, fans. Yeah, you won't hear me until Tuesday. No show tomorrow. We have time. No show tomorrow. No show Monday.
5: Yeah, Memorial Day
0: off.
5: Bam. Yeah.
0: My stepson graduates high school tomorrow.
5: Congratulations.
0: It's sad.
5: Oh.
0: I mean, it's exciting, but sad. I wasn't
5: expecting. Oh, I'm upset.
0: No, I'm not upset. It's just like...
1: It's a transition.
5: That's a very,
0: like
5: sentimental
0: he's 18,
5: moment.
0: Yeah, going to college in like 2 months, like it's weird.
1: End of an era.
0: I mean, end of July, early August, yeah.
1: Yeah, you go down.
5: Oh, yeah,
0: don't you like move in early August, I think?
5: Or is he moving into dorms? I feel like dorms, you move in that early, wow.
1: I feel like you would.
0: I assume so. I don't know. You don't think that my stepson knows anything? he hasn't even toured the campus that he's going to.
5: Oh, my
0: to.
5: Gosh.
0: Yes, insane.
5: Which campus?
0: He's going to UW-Whitewater.
5: Okay.
0: I don't know how you do that. I really don't.
5: That is bold.
1: I will say Whitewater's a nice school. My parents went there.
5: Yeah.
1: A lot of people I know went to Whitewater.
0: I'm glad he at least picked like a school like that level that like has good football. You know what I mean?
1: Yeah.
0: So like if we go for like Parents Weekend or something, it's like, all right, you're at least a championship level team.
1: I remember as a kid, I don't know why, but the Harlem Globetrotters on their trip, Whitewater is one of their stops. So I saw them play a couple times.
5: What?
0: I really want to go see the Harlem Globetrotters. I've never done it.
1: Four times.
0: Is it cool?
1: I enjoy it.
0: It's like a circus act.
1: Yeah.
0: Mixed with basketball.
1: And the last time I went, my buddy was like the PA guy. So I got like the VIP experience. I got like a jersey. I got to sit like courtside and like really be a part of it.
6: Did they beat the Generals?
1: Yeah, they did. It was close. It was close.
0: What? That was actually when
1: my jersey says Big Easy.
0: That was actually when Jim was sitting next to the heckling fan.
6: Heckling the Globetrotters.
0: The Harlem Globetrotters courtside.
6: The Washington Generals are going to beat you.
5: You bums.
1: Could you imagine? That would be more humiliating, honestly. Dude, this isn't real.
0: Amazing.
6: Well, come on, ref. The ball was behind his back the whole time. Are you blind?
0: Well, I'll see you guys
1: Kabuna
0: Tuesday.
1: Bar. Yeah, get out of here. Yeah. All right, this is Jim, Matt, and Molly, my career's life.
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3: Winners go to Ho-Chunk Gaming Madison. 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I'm Jim Rutledge alongside Matt Hamilton. It's a throwback Rutledge and Hamilton for the last two segments of today's show as Molly Brown is out until Tuesday. Primetime Wars shine behind the glass.
4: We're out until Tuesday as well.
3: Well, we're here.
4: Well, so currently.
5: We're grinding.
4: Yeah. Molly's out for 4 1/4 shows. Mm-hmm. 4 1/4 days, I guess. Yeah.
3: Lazy is what.
4: 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Mm-hmm. Completely.
3: Yes. 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
7: Presented by Metro Kia of Madison, Madison's trusted Kia dealership.
4: Yeah, guys, and while we know we already heard from Rally Elk once in video form and once in interview form, being interviewed by Evan Cohen for his Big Ten t-shirt at the SEC baseball tournament, Riley's been working hard for us today. So, he also put in the time to answer some poll questions or read some poll questions for us so that we can answer them before the end of the week. So, Riley, go ahead, take it away. What's the first poll question of the day?
12: Good afternoon, everybody, and welcome to Pole Dancing. Jim, Matt, Molly, this one coming to you live from Milwaukee after an 11-hour drive from Alabama.
3: Oh, my goodness.
12: Let's start with the Homer Hour. ESPN's Mike Wilmot says Aaron Rodgers is irrelevant. Do you agree? Agree, 29%, and disagree, 71%.
4: So before we answer that question, can we just acknowledge that Riley not only went to the SEC baseball tournament with a Big Ten t-shirt, he also made a 12-hour drive to go to this thing just so he could support his friend who, as Evan Cohen said, seems like doesn't support him nearly as much? Does this change our opinion on Riley for the day?
3: He's a dog. He's a good friend. He's loyal.
4: He's loyal.
5: I had friends go all the way to Korea to watch me, and like I don't know how I can support them other than being friends. You know what I mean? Like,
4: fair.
5: It's not always equal when you show friendship. At some point, maybe he has a chance to step up for Riley, but it's right now he isn't.
4: How he can step up? Subscribe to the ESPN Madison YouTube channel. Ring that bell.
3: All right.
4: But yes, the question, guys. Michael Wilbon says that Aaron Rodgers is irrelevant. Jim, I believe you said as much yesterday as well.
3: Yeah. No, he is. Doesn't mean he's not a good player. He's not an NFL storyline anymore.
4: Matt?
5: I disagree. I totally disagree with that take.
4: Why?
5: He is relevant. Because he's Aaron Rodgers. He's one of the best to ever do it. He's nearing the end of his career, so when he says he's playing his last season, like, that matters. And to say it that he's irrelevant and this doesn't matter is just a guy who's clearly just sick of Aaron Rodgers in general. It feels more opinionated than it's based in fact.
4: That is kind of Michael Wilbon. That is literally Michael Wilbon's entire job.
5: And so
4: opinion.
5: That's why I just disagree. Like, you can feel like he's irrelevant. I'm not saying you're wrong for feeling that way. He's one of the best to ever do it. There's no way he's irrelevant.
4: Okay. Do you feel like there's any like true former superstars who became irrelevant while still playing? Like, or even currently?
5: While still playing?
4: Chris Paul is one that comes to my mind.
3: Well, I mean, you could go back to was Willie Mays played with the Mets at the end of his career?
4: Did he really?
3: Yeah, there are some bad ones. And even Jerry Rice a little bit towards the end.
4: Oh, with the Raiders, right? Yeah, or the Seahawks, too.
3: Seahawks, yep.
4: That's right. Oh, Randy Moss when he played with the 49ers.
3: Yeah.
4: In the Super Bowl, even, too. That's a weird one.
3: Yeah, so it's not, I mean,

0: that's where it's kind of like it just it passes.
1: I just saw one actually on my phone saying there was an alert that the Packers might be interested in tight end Darren Waller. Yeah. Remember tight end Darren Waller?
0: Mm-hmm. Yeah. That's what I mean. Like, I feel like Joe Namath kicked around like 1 or 2 years.
1: Yeah, he played the Chargers.
2: I just don't know if I would still refer to them as irrelevant. You can have slid off and not be like what you once were, but you were at one point the guy that keeps you out of the world of irrelevancy. All right, so forever. Like,
1: right now, I remember it was Odell Beckham Jr. had a tryout with the Giants.
2: Yeah.
1: If he gets signed, is he truly relevant again?
2: He is never going to be irrelevant again. Odell Beckham Jr.
1: Okay.
0: Like, as a football player,
2: you can't make... You can't be the guy and then be completely irrelevant.
0: When
2: I don't think it's possible.
0: Talking about the NFL, Aaron Rodgers isn't a top 10 storyline.
1: I think I might disagree with that.
2: I don't know. Him his storyline this year, that's a top 10
1: story. That was a pretty big news story yesterday.
0: It's shrinking. It used to be weeks,
1: for sure.
0: Now it's like barely 24
1: It's not
0: hours.
1: Nearly as significant as when we remember he was on his ayahuasca retreats.
2: Right.
1: That was peak Aaron
0: Rodgers. And that's where the irrelevant, I think that's where the takes are coming from, is that it's just his relevancy is just shrinking and shrinking and shrinking.
1: Because of all the noise.
2: Yeah. I'll give it that. I'll say it's shrinking.
0: It's a boy that cried wolf.
2: I just don't think it can ever get to irrelevant. Same with like a Chris Paul or a Jerry Rice that ended up in Seattle.
1: What team did Chris Paul play for this year, Matt?
2: Chris Paul. No, I know this. Chris Paul played.
1: Jim, do you know it?
0: Honestly, no. I would have guessed the Clippers, but.
2: I don't think it's the Clippers.
1: It was the Clippers.
2: I
0: thought he went back, but then I was like, I can't place him.
1: They unceremoniously just like cut him.
0: Yeah.
1: The team that like he became a Hall of Famer on. Yeah.
2: You think he's irrelevant?
1: Yeah, that's kind of an irrelevant ending.
2: I don't know.
1: All right, Riley, second poll question.
3: Moving on to Jed, Gabe, and Chili. What is the Packers' biggest remaining position of need? Is it an edge rusher, 67%, a running back, 33%, and a quarterback, 0%? A little surprised by that one.
1: Matt, how would you respond to that one?
2: He said cornerback, right?
1: I believe quarterback is what he said at the final one. I think that might be incorrect.
2: It's got to be corner.
1: I will say the reception from Milwaukee might not have been great. So let's listen to Riley say that one more time.
3: 33% and a quarterback, 0%. A little surprised
0: corner.
3: By that one.
2: I heard corner.
1: It sounds like he's saying quarterback, but he meant cornerback.
2: Yeah.
1: That had to be cornerback.
2: I think out of those, I think I would go corner.
1: Same.
2: Back.
1: Yeah.
0: Yep, same.
2: I'd love to say a lineman.
1: Offensive or defensive?
2: Offensive. O-line.
1: O-line? I thought Jagger was your guy.
2: He is.
1: He's going to be a starter by the end of the year.
2: He's going to be.
1: They don't need any more offensive line help then, probably.
2: One guy is going to block all four defensive rushers?
1: It's Jagger Burton. Of course he will.
2: Yeah, maybe he will.
1: One bad wrecking machine.
2: Yeah.
1: All right, Riley, finish it up. What's our final poll question of the day?
3: And last but certainly not least, from the Homer Hour, how would you grade Packers QB Jordan Love at this point in his career? Is he good, 37%, very good, 59%, or special, only 4%? All righty, L's. See you next week.
2: That's an easy one.
0: I'd vote very good.
2: Yeah, very good.
1: Very good, yeah. Are you surprised that 4% of people said he's special?
2: No.
1: That's that low or that high?
2: I think some people really believe in him. And
1: I would have expected it to be higher, I'll be honest. With Packers fans responding, I would have thought it would be higher.
0: I'm proud of Packers fans on that. Do you guys get what I'm kind of saying earlier with like the paper champion? Of like, I can't deny the stats, but when I look at them, I don't go, that's a top five
1: guy. I would agree with you when talking about top five, yes. Because I think last year he was top five because of the quarterback landscape last year. Like, Lamar Jackson was in and out all season. Joe Burrow was hurt essentially the whole year or not really functioning most of the season. And then Patrick Mahomes had a really down year and then tore his ACL.
0: Yep.
1: So that's like three of the guys who would be clearly ahead of him were all no longer playing. So then at the time, like in the NFL last season, you can make a case he was a top five quarterback because of who else was available. And even then you can make the case of like Drake May might have been ahead of him.
2: Right,
1: Stafford was ahead of him.
2: It depends what you're looking at too. Like I think rating, he was top three, but when you go like QBR, it was like fifth. There's just he was in the mix. He's good. I like what your point, Jim, is like, to me, to be that like true top five, like elite quarterback, if you're playing that team and they have the ball with a minute 30 left, you need to be terrified.
0: It was a Brett Favre, like, when Aaron Rodgers arrived, year one, I wasn't. Year two, I wasn't quite there because it was only 1 year he was doing it. By year three, I'm like, oh, yeah, yep.
2: But, yeah, like, we're playing the Bills, and we've got a two-point lead, and we give them the ball back with a minute 30. You're terrified.
1: Yes.
2: Yeah.
1: Yeah, the Bills are terrifying because of the guy under center.
2: I'm not totally sure that, and I know for Jim's answer, but I think if you were to talk to most of our opponents in the North, if that rolls reverse, if the Packers have the ball back down by two with a minute 30 left, are you terrified that your team's losing?
0: Well, are you confident your team's winning in your case?
2: Like, for me, I have confidence that he's going to give them a chance, but like, I don't, it's not like the full confidence like I had in Aaron Rodgers.
1: How did you feel at the end of the playoff game against the Bears? Just what was going through your mind, if you can bring yourself back?
2: That we needed to get a touchdown? I was like, I don't think we're going to do it.
1: No.
2: No. Especially because we hadn't gotten the end zone for like
1: that's true.
2: Hot minute. Like, it started so great.
0: Well, my only fear was like the Bears' luck more than like
1: their bad luck. You mean.
0: Yeah, that's what I mean. Like, it's just it's bad luck.
2: Of it.
0: For a long time, the Bears they didn't have bad luck. They wouldn't have any luck at all.
1: Yeah.
0: And so it was more of like something dumb's going to happen was my concern. Not like I'm afraid Jordan's going to rip this team apart, even though the Bears defense is bad, or was bad that last year. It was very bad. But I was more afraid of like just Beardom happening than like love.
1: How would you describe Beardom?
0: Just something dumb. Like the ball, like that, like the throw we talked about, like Christian Watson, hitting Christian Watson's helmet and then bouncing to whoever's out there. I don't even know who was out there at that time for the Packers. Like bouncing and catching the Packers catch for a touchdown. Like bouncing off his helmet.
1: Oh, for a touchdown.
0: Yeah, that's what I mean. Like, yeah, like that's the sort of like what in God's
1: name. Romeo Doubs not feeling an onside kick.
0: Yes. Yeah. I mean, the Packers had Packard them. Like, you just haven't experienced before.
1: Only at Soldier Field.
0: The way to describe it is what happened to the Packers when they played the Bears and end the games. Like, it's just, that's a common Bear occurrence. Bear fans talk about it. And it just happened to the Packers. It ain't fun.
1: That was horrific.
0: Yeah.
1: Both of them.
0: And you can't think about it. And then when you talk about it, people are like, well, it didn't happen. And that sucks even more. Because you're like, you're right. This is insane that this one weird thing happened. But also my team lost. So what can I really say?
1: It really is a fever dream. Like, you just, when it's happening, you know what's happening. You're like, is this real?
0: You know what is real?
2: Because I was in Canada for that. And I was watching
1: Matt's
2: the game.
1: It's in Canada. It doesn't count.
2: Watching the game. And after the first half, one of my buddies that I was with was like, oh, the Packers are looking pretty good. I'm like, don't say that yet. They are capable of giving this one up.
1: They tend to take
2: the foot off the gas. And as it was happening, we'd shoot each other looks across the bar, and he'd just give me that, like, wide-eyed, like, terrified, like, oh, my gosh, you were right kind of look. And then when they lost, he was like, I can't believe you called that at halftime. I'm like, yep, that's Packer fans. We know it.
0: I'm going to give away KSI Life just because you shared that vulnerable memory. All right, what caller am I giving away to?
1: We're talking Jordan Love. Let's give away caller number 10.
0: Caller number 10 wins a case of High Life, 844-770-3776. 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
5: Steve and Madison living the high life. Unfortunately, I don't think I'll be able to live the high life over the Memorial Day weekend. Or I guess not everyone's off tomorrow. I'm not here tomorrow.
6: Might be able to swing by tomorrow.
5: You take that up with Laney and the ESPN Madison marketing team.
6: I'll deliver it. Don't worry, guys. I'll deliver it. No, he's going to get the full case, Matt. Not the partial case that you would give him.
5: Matt Hamilton, primetime Laura Schneim. So we're all off on Friday. And actually, for the first time, I know. So I'm off. I'm going camping, first camping trip of the season, going down the Crazy Horse down in like the Judah area, Broadhead, I think. And then Molly's out, family stuff. And Prime, are you off? Or are you just, we closed the showdown because the star wasn't here in Molly.
6: Yes, because the star wasn't here in Molly, and Matt was going to be the only one on the show. It was going to be the Matt solo hour, so we had to...
7: 2 hours.
6: Two hours, Jesus. True. That's a good point.
7: Would have been great. I pushed for it. I was going to just take callers all day.
6: We would have had the Hamilton hour from 4 to 5, and then we would have just picked up Homer hour from 5 to 6. Because yeah. Matt and definitely would have just left by 5 o'clock. He'd be like, yeah, I think I've put in my
7: time. Yeah, we're not getting enough callers. Yeah.
6: I've had 2 hours worth of airtime today in 1 hour, is what you would have said.
7: I mean, we should ask the people what they want. You want me to come in tomorrow and just run a 2-hour show?
5: Stop it. You're not coming in tomorrow, no matter what.
6: But yes, initially I was going to be off tomorrow because my brother and sister-in-law were coming back from Memorial Day weekend. Unfortunately, they can no longer come back tomorrow, so I'm actually not even going home tomorrow.
5: Okay.
6: So instead, I pivoted and I'm going to just go to the Brewers game with my buddies on Friday night.
5: Awesome. Nice.
6: Yeah, it's Brewers Dodgers. It'll be pretty fun.
5: Oh, that is a great game.
6: I'm very upset that in both times now that I've gone to see the Brewers play the Dodgers the last two seasons, Ohtani has not pitched and Miz has not pitched. That would be incredible.
5: That would be one of one to sort of like regular season.
7: If that was the game, too.
6: If that was the matchup, yeah. Oh my God, dude. It'd be so cool.
7: I heard on a national, it was on that Rich Eisen show today, that one of the guys is like, Ohtani shouldn't be pitching at all.
6: He's the best pitcher in baseball currently.
7: No, I know.
6: Like his numbers, at least.
7: And that's
6: the best.
7: That's why they told him he was crazy. And I'm like, he said it's because his hitting has taken a bit of a knock. And he's, it's like, people just want to see Ohtani hit. They don't care about his pitching anymore.
6: His numbers are probably still insane. I guarantee it.
5: Yeah, without a doubt.
7: I agree. I totally thought it was a crazy take, too. But I just kind of was curious, like,
6: If you're an athlete who can do both at that high of a level, like, let high-level athletes and special players like that, let them play the way they're supposed to.
7: Why they let Travis Hunter play both sides of the ball.
5: Well, he's not quite there yet.
6: Yeah, he's not quite there.
7: He's not there, but it's pretty unique.
5: He's probably about a season away from getting regulated to

0: you're just going to pick one.
1: Yeah.
0: Yeah.
1: He should probably just be a corner, to be honest.
0: But, Matt, what are you doing over the holiday weekend?
2: I think I'm just getting, like, nursery stuff squared away. I got some painting to do. There's some other, like, house chores that I need to get done. So, yeah, it's probably just going to be taking it easy, kicking it here in Madison. I'll probably try and get around to golf in, but.
0: Yeah? Grilling or anything? Or?
2: Yeah, I mean, I got a pork loin tenderloin that I think I'm going to do tonight, but I finally got my Blackstone all, like, built. I seasoned it last weekend, so it's all, like, ready to go. I still haven't cooked anything on it. I think I'm going to break it in with some smash burgers this weekend.
0: Yeah, that's a good choice. They're fantastic on a Blackstone.
2: Right. I mean, you can get it so ripping hot. And yep. I even got, like, burger press for my birthday as well, like, along yep, with the Blackstone.
0: Yep,
2: so,
0: yeah.
2: Yeah, I'm looking forward to making some of the best burgers Wisconsin has ever seen.
0: I bet.
2: This weekend.
0: So, one thing that I found with the Blackstone is that it is helpful. I bought one of those cover things you can use for steam, for steaming vegetables. But it actually comes in handy with burgers sometimes to make sure they can get, like, you can smash burger with the cheese melted on everything.
2: Like, what do you mean by a cover?
0: Like, it's like a big, like a
2: dome.
0: Like a dome thing. So, yeah. You just kind of pop it over, like, a few burgers, melt the cheese on it and everything. Oh, yeah. So, that was the one thing I was like, initially I got this. Melting cheese on
2: here. Does yours have a top or no?
0: It does.
2: I got the one that has a top as well. You could close it and it kind of does. It's just more space you have to warm up. With,
0: yes, I have a top too, but I just bought, like, the vegetable thing.
2: Yeah.
0: It's a couple bucks. Yeah.
2: Absolutely.
0: Yeah. Prime. And then so you got burger game. What else are you doing?
3: Then I'm going actually home for my family's Memorial Day weekend. My brother and sister-in-law are coming. They're just coming on Friday night with their 9-month-old baby driving from Cincinnati.
0: Yeah.
3: So we're hoping they don't actually end up getting in at like 4 a.m. because baby traveling will probably be pretty tough.
0: Yep.
3: It'll be their second time driving with her, like, out of the state.
2: It's easier now is, from everything I hear, is traveling with a 9-month-old is infinitely easier than traveling with, like, a 2-year-old.
0: Yes.
2: So,
3: really? Because 9-month-old probably just sleeps.
2: Yeah, you don't have to entertain them. Like, this is the time for them to be traveling. So I think I think they'll be fine.
3: Yeah.
0: One thing my wife was always like, you just have to get over, like, yes, they're in a car seat, but they're 9 months. They're not going to remember. Like, just let them be in the car seat. Yeah, it's fine. Like, you just got to get over that one little bit of, like, it's a lot of time in a car seat, but just let them be in the car seat. It's fine. They're not doing this regularly.
3: Yeah, but unfortunately for them, they can't leave until Friday after they get done with work at, like, 5 p.m. Eastern time.
0: Oof.
3: So it's like a 7-hour drive. Oof. So if all goes perfectly, they get in at, like, maybe 11:30.
2: All right. So, Jim, is this first... camping trip of the year?
0: Yep. And Rosie turns 13 on the 23rd. So Saturday. So,
2: and you're going to have a teenager now?
0: Yep. And we rented a golf cart this weekend to help celebrate.
2: Teach her how to drive?
0: Right. Well, she'll get some run time with it for sure. Yeah.
2: Man, you got a weekend ahead of you.
0: I do have an excellent weekend in front of me.
2: I'm betting mom's the one who gets to teach her to drive.
0: Probably.
2: She's seeing you back up a trailer.
0: That is fair. have a great Memorial Day weekend. We'll see you on Tuesday. It's Jim, Matt, and Molly from Bike Wars Light.
2: See ya.
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9: Open three. Got it. Louisville in front on Tucky Hepburn's third three of the half.
10: To the far side corner. Con Knipple. That's a third three-pointer.
6: In the pros.
9: So Giannis, he's going to let it fly. 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
13: Welcome, welcome, welcome into another edition of Thanalysis Weekly here on ESPN Wisconsin. 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It took place at the Riverside Theater here in Milwaukee, Wisconsin, and was incredible. We were joined by David Gruber, Mr. One Call, that's all himself. We were joined by Pat Murphy, Jacob Mizorowski, Bryce Terang, and Trevor McGill, some of the biggest names on the Milwaukee Brewers this season, and also the headliner, the man of the hour, the myth, the legend, the nature boy, Mr. Ric Flair, was part of Gruber Law Office's Thanalysis Live this time around. So you're going to hear a lot less of me and more of Thanalysis Live. 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So first up, this is not what you would hear in a meeting with him, but we had Mr. One Call, that's all, David Gruber, as part of Thanalysis Live. So let's take a quick listen to part of that interview. And if you've missed any of this, just remember to check out at Thanalysis Show on Instagram, at Thanalysis Show on YouTube, and hear full episodes, full interviews, and more. 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First up, David Gruber with myself, Tony Cartagena, and Thanasis Antetokounmpo. Here you go.
14: Coming to the stage.
13: Oh, bring it. Bring it. Where's the announcement?
14: David Gruber!
15: One call. That's all. One call. That's all. One call. That's all. If you've been injured, call Gruber Law Offices. One call. That's all.

Ladies and gentlemen, please welcome to the stage, Mr. One Call, that's all, David Gruber.

0: So first of all, whoever is making our intro songs, this is straight Mykonos 2008. Straight, this is old school.
1: Sorry. Sorry for the big commercial. I didn't know what to expect.
0: I love it. I love it. Mr. David, I know you're a big fan, first of all, of wrestling. And today we have Mr. Ric Flair in the building. You know, I want you to tell me your favorite moment of Mr. Ric Flair.
1: Well, I started watching wrestling when I was about 8. And my mother told me I would get over it, I would recover, and not to worry about it. I started watching.

0: a 12-inch black and white TV with a broken antenna. And it just evolved and evolved and evolved, and it didn't get any better. And then I started watching WCW when cable was invented. I don't want to age myself, but when cable was invented, and I would watch wrestling from Atlanta and from the South, and I would get very, very, very excited, inappropriately excited. I would, you know, I'd have foreign objects in my shorts. I'd roll my thumb in tape. I'd strut around like Mr. Flair. I explained to everybody that I was styling and profiling, and, you know, Learjet and Unlimited. When I moved in with my wife over 40 years ago when we weren't married, and she realized what I was watching on TV, she realized I wasn't kidding.
1: Yes.
0: So that's when I really got... Ric Flair became a problem in my life.
1: No, it's a good thing. It was a good thing.
2: So then you grew up obviously watching some of these guys, not mentioning Ric Flair. Who are some of your all-time favorite wrestlers? And you can take us back.
0: Oh, I go back to Bruno Sammartino and Victor Rivera, Gorilla Monsoon. I'd go to Madison Square Garden with my dad in New Jersey, down the Jersey Shore. Unfortunately, I've been to hundreds of wrestling events. So, yes, I'm the real thing. And my wife and I will be at WrestleMania in Vegas in a month.
1: Yeah.
0: We'll be in Vegas at WrestleMania.
2: I just saw the look on her face. She'll be in Vegas. You'll be at WrestleMania, it looks like.
0: She'll be at WrestleMania. I've sat ringside with her in Milwaukee, and we both had our wrestling masks on. Ask her.
1: How? So this is my question then. So how many years have you been married then?
0: How many years have you been married? A mere 42. Very, very lucky lady then.
1: And my next question was going to be, how many years have you been running the commercials in Milwaukee? Because I've been seeing this since Giannis got drafted in Milwaukee, since 2013. I'll be seeing commercials.
0: I've been running commercials for about 38 years in Milwaukee.
1: Almost close. I knew it.
0: And practicing law for just about 43.
1: I don't know if you realize this and if you feel it, but even when you come to the games and when people talk about you, you know, not just, you know, what you practice and, you know, how you help people with your practice. I'm talking about in general in the community, because we've done a lot of events, you know, and I'm very proud to know you and to really associate with you, because we've done a lot of things.
0: Thank you.
1: And it's not only a compliment, it's actually the truth. And I'm very proud to, you know, call you my partner into this. So it's, I just wanted to say this because I don't get the chance to say it.
0: Thank you.
1: A lot of times.
0: One of the things I watched that, one of the things I respected is my parents have been gone a long time, and I was very close with my parents. And my parents, especially my mother, they were very big on community involvement and community service. My mother was a Girl Scout leader, Brownies, Cub Scouts, everything, and they did everything in the community, and they taught us that there's nothing more important than giving back. And most important thing in my world, you know, people see the basketball and they see everything else and they see my law, and it's critical to me, but the most important thing in my life has always been my family, and I believe my children, and now my four grandchildren, soon to be five. So thank you for that. It means everything to me.
2: So before we get David back to his seat so he can enjoy some of the Brewers and what Ric Flair had. Did you go to opening day yesterday, by the way? Did you go to opening day yesterday?
0: Of course I went to opening day. I told Pat they scored two touchdowns.
2: That's how the math checks out there. TA, before Mr. David Gruber leaves the stage, let's do one more time. Just your favorite thing.
1: One more time, please, please. Everybody get ready. One call.
2: David, thank you so much for joining us.
0: Thank you. Sorry for being the warm-up act, guys.
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1: When we had Sal Frelick on the show, he told us it wasn't just pancakes that you've had in your pocket at games. I believe he said there were some pretzels involved, some other foods.
2: Bagels.
1: Bagels, yep, bagels was definitely one. So what's the go-to for the 2026 season?
2: Yeah, I don't know if I'm going to, you know, you guys think this is like a prop or something. Like, I really get hungry.
1: I
2: These guys keep me out there. They keep you out there so long, you know? At some point, I need a snack.
1: Dude, I think it's genius. I want Nike to make you a hoodie that's a little insulated pocket. Maybe have some condiments on a hot dog. Yeah. I mean, there are limitless options here. I am pro pocket food.
3: Well, I'll tell you, it's important. Maybe you can work on that.
1: I'm on it.
3: Because the pancake gets some of that fur from your sweatshirt on it.
1: Oh, see, you can't be eating that.
3: Sometimes you don't know what's on
1: it. We need a lined pocket for your pouch and your hoodie. On to the Coon Bros, maybe you guys can we'll get working.
4: Literally, the team is out there just watching. They're working on it. Trust me.
1: Let's make it happen.
4: Before we bring out our ace pitcher here,
3: I love the Bucks. By the way,
4: you love the Bucks.
3: So into it
4: this year too. You love them too this year.
3: Yeah.
4: Unconditionally.
3: Here's the thing.
1: Unconditionally.
4: I love it. This is what I'm talking about.
2: You guys won a championship, right? For this city, you won a championship for the city. And I'm telling you, the who that you guys had, like starting with your brother, like who he is matters.
4: Thank you.
2: And how he competes matters.
4: Thank you.
2: I'm not saying it to like, yeah, because I'm from Milwaukee too. I just came here. I didn't care about the Bucks. I had a job to do.
4: Yeah.
2: My buddy said, hey, come and help me out here. I come here 10, 11 years ago. And I follow the Bucks because I love basketball. And I see this dude play, and I see his spirit and the way he affects others. And I'm like, that's it. No surprise they win a championship. And we talk about it all the time. It's the who. You know what I mean? It's not the numbers. It's the who. That's dudes like that. And that's what young Miz is learning. And, you know, maybe we'll try to follow up.
4: Sometime. Follow up. So, do you have a nickname?
1: Yeah, before we bring him out.
4: I wanted to ask him, before I big him out, like, do you have a nickname for Miz?
2: For Miz?
4: Yeah.
2: Oh.
1: Bro. That we can say on stage?
4: You don't have to.
2: Some of the nicknames have double meanings, and you can't.
1: So we're not going with the nickname.
2: Just can't put it out.
4: Don't say it.
2: I don't have one for Miz.
4: Then say it.
2: Maybe you guys can help me.
1: Let's figure out one out by the end of the night.
4: Go with the intro, Tony. I got you.
2: I'm going to do the intro. We can just call him Nine.
4: Nine?
2: Like, emotionally, he's 9 years old. We call him Nine.
4: Nine. I don't want to say welcome Nine to the stage, but Tony, go.
1: We can welcome to the everyone we need. He set a franchise record with 11 strikeouts on opening day. Please welcome to the stage future Cy Young winner, Jacob Mizrowski.

0: coach.
1: Hey, I get a handshake out for every start. I don't know what these guys are talking about. I get a...
2: No, you don't, man.
1: I do.
0: I don't know if this is true. Pat McAfee actually said he would donate $100,000 if you hit 104. Is that true, Tony?
3: That was the bet that was made on your most recent appearance on the Pat McAfee show. How'd it go?
1: I didn't hit it, but I think 11 means something, right? I mean, I feel like 11K.
3: I think you should donate at least 11 grand.
1: Yeah, that's something. Yeah.
3: Can we cut that and get it to Pat? At least 11 grand.
0: At least. Coach said something about, you know, like you know, emotion and everything, you know, and

0: I feel like, and a lot of people will want to always take, you know, emotion out the game, you know, and kind of say, like, you know, emotions. I know my brother used to say this all the time, you know, when he's, like, really locked in, he will always say, emotions are for movies. We got to stay locked in and just, you know, like, caddy. But at the same time, I do understand, like, you know, sports and emotion go hand to hand. Like, it's 20,000 people watching you play. And it really, if it means something to them, you can only imagine what it means to you, you know? And you never hold back, you know, how you are. So I do want you to talk a little bit about, like, your spirit about that a little bit.
1: Yeah, I mean, I'm excited to get out of an inning. I think every inning's a battle to make it through and, you know, to get three outs and get the boys in the dugout ready to bat. It's a, that's my goal, and so I'm excited every time I get that opportunity to succeed.
0: You know, I've talked to a lot of my teammates and stuff like that, and we've had, I mean, obviously, I've had you on the show, and we've talked a little bit about even your story now coming in, like, it's borderline insane coming in. It's like, it's equivalent to somebody coming in all the way from the, you know, the development league, et cetera, and go straight to the all-star or becoming or facing these guys and head-to-head, because, you know, like, there is a big difference between basketball and baseball, obviously, but because I think baseball is very, like, face-to-face sport, you know? We do have the one-on-ones in basketball. We do have, like, but you do have teammates. You know, I do have Miles Turner out there covering for me. I do have Jan. Like, I'm not afraid to press up, but, like, in baseball, I got to face you and strike you out. I do think, like, did you ever feel intimidated or no?
1: I mean, yeah, of course. I mean, you're facing the Dodgers or, you know, someone like that. It's always intimidating and, you know, but you have Bill behind the plate and everyone out back there with, like, Terang and all them in the middle. It's it feels a lot safer with them behind me.
0: You know, your jersey's everywhere and you're selling out arenas, like, to watch you pitch. Do you ever feel overwhelming or is it just,
1: I mean, yeah, it's cool. I mean, it's wild to have a stadium be 40,000 people and they're all cheering, so it's a lot of fun.
2: He sold out AmFam Field on a Wednesday last year in the middle of the day. Do you know how many people here skipped work that day? It wasn't for Kershaw. Pretty incredible stuff. But TA brought up the emotion. You will never see a podcast with two professional athletes that are more animated, and I don't like emotion, passionate about what they do than Thanasis and Miz here on the stage together. So it's pretty, we're very lucky, Milwaukee. We are very lucky to have these two here with us.
0: You know, and, you know, obviously that's what we have for you. But I did want, because we brought some of your teammates, and I want to actually bring them on stage, not to ask them questions, but, you know, like, to really hype them up and give them congratulations for the season and really hype them up for the rest of the season.
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11: 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I'm Tony Cartagena, executive producer and co-host of the show, but the real star is the man, Thanasis Antetokounmpo, and he called in a favor for the Analysis Live. He called up his friends at the Milwaukee Brewers and said, I'm doing a live show in Milwaukee. Let's represent for the fans one time, and they showed up. It's Bryce Tarang. It's Jacob Mizorowski. It was Trevor McGill and the manager, two-time NL Manager of the Year, back-to-back champs, Mr. Pat Murphy. So let's get right back into that interview. Here are some of the Milwaukee Brewers with Thanasis and myself at the Analysis Live.
12: By the way, I don't know if you noticed it. None of them shook his hand. None of them shook his hand, though. Like,
13: you know, every year baseball teams have like a theme or a dugout celebration. You guys just, last year it was the power of friendship. This year it might just be no handshakes, just stale faces at one another, but it works.
12: Build a culture, huh?
13: The Brewers were gracious enough with their time tonight. Obviously, they have a game tomorrow, so we don't want to keep them long.
12: Yeah.
13: But one of the really cool things about sports in general is when you get to represent your country.
12: Yeah.
13: Giannis, Thanasis, you guys did that this summer, winning. Get ready for a round of applause here. Winning a bronze medal for the
12: Thank you.
13: Bryce, you were able to do that like last week for Team USA and put on an absolute show in the World Baseball Classic.
12: What do they chant? And they go like USA.
13: Yep.
12: That was a USA.
13: We can break that out.
12: USA.
13: For Captain America, Bryce Tarang. Let's get it. USA.
12: USA. USA.
13: USA.
12: USA.
13: USA.
12: Yeah.
13: We do have a video montage celebrating, and there were many other Brewers who represented their countries, from Mexico to Canada to Venezuela, who won it all. So if we can cue that one up and play it, and just give the respect that it's due for representing both of you representing your countries this off season.

0: Man. Nice.
1: Bryce, I know you're a man of few words, but one question for you. Do you get chills thinking about, obviously, you're going to win a World Series for the Brewers, and that's going to be great. But when you put on that Team USA jersey, what goes through your mind?
2: Man, it's so cool. You know, a place that you grew up in, place that you love, and then you get to have a whole country root for you, trying to win a tournament where you're playing against other countries. It meant a lot. And I did this when I was 15, 16, 17, 18. And then now the WBC on a bigger scale is, man, it was one of the coolest experiences in baseball I've ever had. It means a lot to me to be able to represent the country that I love and the country that I grew up in, probably just like you guys.
0: Yeah.
2: It's super cool and such a blessing to be able to do that.
1: Yeah, T.A., what was it like for you this summer in Eurobasket?
3: That's what I wanted to ask him, too. Like, I feel, is it, like, hardcore at all when you represent? Do you feel like, you know, I know, you know, you always have the national anthem after the games here in the States, but, like, you know, when you listen to it in a world tournament, you know, it's kind of different. You're like, well, because when we, you know, represent our country, it's really hardcore, you know? It is fun, and it's so, so cool. But at the same time, there's a sense of hardcore that comes with it. Like, you know, I'm not to say, you know, in a war kind of type of vibe, but, like, it is hardcore, you know, to go out there and win and represent. Because, you know, like, so many millions of people are waiting to, you know, cheer and see you on the podium, you know? Was it like that for you?
2: Yeah. Yeah, we actually played Venezuela and the DR in Miami, and we were the road team.
1: Oh, for sure, we're the road
2: and
1: team.
2: It was really loud, and it was some of us were getting booed. Yeah, it was really hardcore. We want to go out there. We want to win. We want to win for our country. It means a lot to the people who watch, and it means a lot to the players. So we all knew that. And then hearing your national anthem, kind of hearing theirs, and it gives you the chills, man. This is what it's about. It's like I said, it's a blessing to be able to play. I mean, it was great. It was so much fun. One of the best experiences in baseball I've ever had. And yes, it was very hardcore. We all wanted to win and go get it. So
1: I do have a question to follow up with Trevor here, because your team has such a great culture. Pat Murphy obviously kind of runs that and makes things happen like that. But these guys come back. USA, you had three representatives as players on Team Venezuela and a coach. Does that change the locker room culture, the clubhouse culture, when you see these guys come back from competing against each other? Especially because Churio, sorry, Bryce, they won. But does that, do you see any differences in your teammates?
4: I think we're going to have William Contreras in a very good mood this year. That's a great thing for us.
1: And that is good news for the Milwaukee Brewers.
4: But, yeah, I mean, a lot of those guys came back, especially Team Venezuela. We got a few of them on our team, and, you know, smiles ear to ear for all of them. So anytime you can have some guys with a chip on their shoulder, you know, even though they beat Team USA, it's a good thing for the Brewers.
1: And then the last thing I have for these guys is that sitting to my right will be the starting pitcher for the 2029 Team USA, our ace here in Milwaukee, Jacob Mizrahi.
0: Yeah.
1: Let's just put that into existence now.
3: I just want to thank you guys so much. You know, we out there, and obviously we have a crazy schedule, and it's kind of, our season don't really overlap like that as much as they should. But I want you to know, and the Bucks organization, and we as players, and the whole city of Milwaukee, I behind you guys. Last year, we were so close, and we felt it. Like, even we as a team, and we know, I want you to know, every time we come and watch you guys, we know what it is. You know, this is not easy. You know, I know you guys make it look easy, but it's not. It's not. And we understand the toll it takes on your body, on your mental, and you know, you have a great night, but guess what? Like Giannis says every day, you got to do it again, and do it again, and do it again.
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5: 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And we have one final segment, and I want everyone to hear as much Ric Flair as humanly possible. 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It's funny, it's emotional, it's nostalgia, it's everything wrapped in one. You're not going to want to miss it. 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Potawatomi Casino Hotel, take their shuttle to the next game at the baseball stadium, and McDonald's. I'm gonna play Ric Flair till the top of the hour. That's how the show's gonna end. It's gonna end with Ric Flair. You're gonna hear less of me, and here is TA and the Nature Boy, Ric Flair.
30: Jeez, it's about time.
31: I knew it.
30: Am I the only one that's drinking their sponsor, England? Shoot, I'm ready, brother.
0: When you see this video,
30: I can dance all night and I can dance a little longer.
0: When you see this video, does he give you chills? Still?
30: Yes. Every time I see the stuff with me and Shawn Michaels, it literally makes me cry. It was the coolest. I think it was the coolest retirement I've ever seen in just about any sport. 80,000 people, you know.
0: Fight, you know, we were... Woo!
30: No, I didn't know when they told me it was going to be in Orlando. And when you wrestle all over the world, you feel which markets really like you the most. And I didn't have that relationship with Orlando, but man... They turned out they were there. It was phenomenal.
0: Where did the woo come from? Woo!
30: Jerry Lee Lewis. Goodness gracious, great balls of fire.
0: Woo!
30: That's before you were born. That's 1972 stuff.
0: You know, I've been, you know, the last 2-3 weeks, I've been reading about you, reading about the art. You know, that's just the wrestling, you know, and the entertainment. But the art of, like, what we call now hype, you know, hyping up and the promo and promoting. Like, how did you do this? How did you?
30: God-given gift. I would drink in Buckhead till 6 a.m., take a shower at the hotel, and go to TV. And I usually just talk about what I experienced the night before. you don't want me to elaborate on that.
0: Wait.
30: you need to go out with me one night, brother.
0: I got you. I will.
30: Come to Tampa for a weekend with me. Oh, yeah.
0: Woo! Woo! So, you know, I've had questions like that. And, you know, and even the nickname, the Nature Boy, right? How was that inspired?
30: How was that?
0: How was that inspired? Like, where is that from?
30: I crashed in an airplane in 75, and I went from 250 down to 180. And they told me I'd never, ever wrestle again. I broke my back in three places. And George Scott, who was the promoter then, said, why don't we do something with you like Buddy Rogers?
0: Really?
30: And I, of course, I knew who Buddy was, and eventually I went on to meet him later in life. But Buddy was just always, he was the first guy that was very conscious of his physique, you know, and tan, blonde hair, cared himself. Anyway, the first time I met him, he walked over to me in the locker room, and he said, "Kid, there's only one diamond in this business, and you're looking at him." Because I had that saying, diamonds are forever.
0: Can you put this on the screen about the article? Plane crash.
30: Killed the pilot and paralyzed two other guys.
0: And you survived.
30: Yes, sir. Thank God.
0: How?
30: Well, what happened was the guy we were flying with, you know, back then in those days, we would drive literally 3,000 miles a week. So I was in a bar one night, shocker, and I met a guy who said, "You ever think about flying?" I said, "Yeah, but I mean, you know, how would we do that?" He said, I'll charge you $100 a piece. I can carry five guys." I said, "Brother, you're on." And what happened, we took off one day for a show in Wilmington, which is on the coast, where Jordan's from. And he compensated for that. We were like 1,400 pounds over gross by carrying less fuel. And we're flying along 6,000 feet, and all of a sudden that right engine went boop, boop, boop, boop, boop, boop, boop, boop, boop, and it pinned, right? I went, "Oh, my God." So then he reached down, you know, natural instinct, pulled up the reserve gas, and with no reserve gas, left engine pinned, and, brother, we went down 6,000 feet.
0: What was going through your mind?
30: I don't remember anything. The first thing I remember from the crash, back then the ambulances were like the military, where they, not like they are now, where they put you on racks, right?
0: Yeah.
30: And the guy said to me, "Hurry, I think we might lose this one." I thought they were talking about me. So this is a story, it's an adult version story. I said, I wrote a note to a girl in my shaving kit. Her name is Sheila, and I said, tell Sheila I love her, but not to come to see me. My wife was coming in, you know, so number one. I did not need a double knockout.
0: I can only imagine how much confidence a person can have after surviving a plane crash.
30: And hit by lightning.
0: You got hit by lightning?
30: Yeah, I almost died 5 years ago. You know that, right? At 5% or 9 years ago. 5% chance to live.
0: Really?
30: Wait. Hey, life support for 14 days, and then I had to wear what's called a stoma. It's that bag attached to your intestine for a year and a half. That's a long time for me to go without drinking. The doctor told me, said the worst thing about you, and when they had you strapped down, and even on life support, right? He said, brother, you were vibrating. No alcohol. That did not work for your system.
0: And you went back to wrestling.
30: I learned how to walk again. I had no memory for 6 months. I couldn't even twist the top off a Diet Coke.
0: And you went back to wrestling.
30: Yeah, I went back for a little bit. When you've been married four times, you got to work.
0: Oh my God, this is incredible. This is incredible.
30: That's me.
0: So I do have a video.
30: I was hoping to meet number five over here at the casino. Yes.
0: I do have a video I want to show you, and you tell me. We can look at that screen over there. How do you have, you know, usually they tell me I have so much energy all the time, right? How do you have so much energy?
30: Like I said, it's a God-given gift. I just turned 77, and I feel like I'm 35. I don't have any aches or pains. I mean, I've torn my rotator cuffs four times, but they don't hurt. Does that make sense? I can't bend them, but they don't hurt. No knees, no hips. I mean, all my friends, every one of them that's still alive, is either knee replacements, hip replacements, shoulder replacements. Hell, Hulk had 11 back operations.
0: Really?
30: Yeah, Hulk was in bad shape when he passed away.
0: So this is my thing. And everybody I asked around, everybody said you've mentored a lot of guys in the industry of the WWE.
30: I do what?
0: That you have mentored.
30: Yes.
0: A lot of guys.
30: Well, they grew up watching me. Thank God for YouTube and that, you know. But really, what's old is new. You know what I mean? I deal with it every day. Like, just like the respect that these fans and you are showing me. It's not because they saw me then. It's because they can see it on YouTube and the WWE Network and stuff like that. And I was just a different kind of cat.
0: I want to show you this video, and you tell me about those guys here, and what do you think about them? How could they do, these guys? Show the video, Tony, real quick.
1: T.A. I paid my dues. And now it's the time to get paid. Woo! Good looking. Slick physique. The people that call him the Greek freak. Woo! I like that. I like that.
0: That's what I'm talking about. So, what do you think about that? What can we fix? What can we do? What can we do better?
30: I think it's great. I mean, you know, people ask me, do I get tired? I love being around people. That's my problem in life. Is I traveled my whole life, and I don't know how to be alone, which is a sad thing to say. Does that make sense to you?
0: Yeah.
30: I go out every day. Now, if I played golf, and did all the stuff, drank on the golf course, yeah, and went back in the clubhouse and played gin and all that, I wouldn't be an alcoholic, but. Because occasionally I day drink. they put me in rehab for 35 days. I took that coin, walked across the street, put it on the counter, and bought a six pack. Called a limo and went to the beach.
0: I would ask the next question, but yeah. I can't. I'm laughing too much. This is the thing. We grew up watching you. You know, we grew up watching the promo. And for us, you know, we're like, it takes us back to being little kids, you know? Mm-hmm. And now, I don't know if you've watched at all on Netflix. They have this new show. It's called Unreal. And it kind of show a little bit behind the scenes.
30: Mm-hmm.
0: And, you know, it's something you guys call, is it kayfabe or?
30: It's kayfabe.
0: Yeah. What?
30: That word doesn't exist anymore.
0: It doesn't exist anymore.
30: No, you know, it's funny because Bradley Center was, Milwaukee was a great market for us. Yes. Great wrestling fans here. And I've had to fight my way out of the Bradley Center. I mean, fight.
0: Really?
30: In the building and in the parking lot. But at least 20 times. And now we just tell everybody what's going on. We went to going, hey, it's fake. No wonder Tom Brady said that the other day. You know what I mean? It's not fake. And we've had five guys with broken necks in the last 2 years. I mean, not paralyzed, but
0: yeah,
30: with broken necks that end their career.
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4: 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They've built a whole system to protect your plants until they arrive. They even have a lab where they test against cold, heat, humidity, you name it.